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1: Timothy Mewson, a man who recently won silver at the Commonwealth Games. 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
2: 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And like from that gold medal, I was able to now eventually get that sponsor that got me to Japan.
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And we're back from Zanzi. Good neighbors and home on five early mornings. Played you Mac Miller and the Spins. Tepi Muji for your early morning wake up. Thursday mornings, the 17th of September. Hey, still a couple of things that we need to get through, even though the technical difficulties got a hold of us.

Today we touched on this, the fact that foreign policy is looking very interesting. Big developments on its way, and more clues for you as to where they're coming is this morning.

0: Thursday, we're still pushing through the 17th of September. You're with the Big Chief Tippy Muji, and on the way, we need to get into What's the Level, and I need your help picking out a beat before breakfast on 082-550-5151. But first,
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0: I am absolutely in love with this song, and I've got big problems with you if you aren't at the moment. One of the biggest songs in the nation at the moment comes courtesy of T-Man Express, Mello and Sleazy, with this one called Remember. Off of Midnight in Deep Gloop Zone 2. You understand that sometimes when you're at groove, the music isn't just about, oh, frivolous life, bottles, ladies, no. This is T-Man Express singing about how he's really feeling, about hiding all of that, letting go of memories, and trying not to remember someone who hurt him. And you don't need to think that hard about the last person that hurt you, the last person that made you want to lie to all your mates and say, hey, I've got this under control. One of my favorite songs at the moment, this is called Remember. And it's my tune to tap into for this morning.

0: to make sure that you're up, you're ready for a brand new day. And we're about to get it going properly, taking it to a whole nother level after this.
1: This day, yeah, I got it.
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5: On

Sweet Before Breakfast is on its way. We're celebrating our favorite South African duos, as far as music is concerned, at least. 0825505151. We'll get into what's the label in a second. And we need to get through some of the clues and find out where Nick Hammond is coming to you live from this morning. He continues the 10th edition of the Five Breakfast Heritage Tour. But all I care about this morning is finding out how you're getting the day started. 0825505151. Are you on the cups of coffee? I can imagine you would be, especially at this time of the morning. Perhaps it's a cup of rooibos for you. You're cracking open an energy drink. 0825505151. Jump in, say what's up. Let's get the day going. And I've got just the playlist to sort you out. Izzy Withers, Neon Dreams lined up. Also December 10th.

0: Shaw and Shane Durant, Too Much on 5 Early Mornings. Played you Muzi's Teta right before that. Tebi Muji, it's 5 Early Mornings and it's a Thursday. And all I care about is knowing how you're getting the day going. 0825505151. Are we on the coffees? Are we on the rooibos? Between you and I, I've cracked open the energy drink because I don't think coffee can help me at this point. In between the rocking and the studying and showing up for this show, I think it's between me. It's very personal between me and the caffeine. Are we getting going today? 0825505151. Morning to Jean. He's got a big one on the way. Remember yesterday he mentioned loads of meetings? He says, I barely survived. So send him prayers. And if you're in Cape Town, you got to get away. Find a way somehow to get Jacques a cuppa this morning. Morning to Andy in PE. It's a cup of coffee today. And Erica down on the south coast of KZN is absolutely blitzing through this cup's coffee. And is in a kitchen which I can imagine smells absolutely gorgeous. Divine, if you ask me. I'm really early cooking curry and savory mince already. Eric, I'm going to start placing a ban on you if this food doesn't make its way to Johannesburg soon enough. It's breaking my heart. Good morning to Ruan, who is only stopping now for his first cuppa. Emphasis on the first. He's actually written it in caps, which tells me there will be loads more coming up between now and when he gets to work. And I'm not here to complain. Listen, not about your budget, not about your health. As long as you're caffeinated and you're getting the day going. Lives in the East Rand, rooibos this morning. And morning to Tumelo, who's also on the rooibos brigade. I'm not liking this. Morning to Casey, who's getting a morning run in ahead of this Sunday's run. Oh, hello, Casey. You... simply by signing up, have put yourself in the running to win a home worth 1 million rand. I'm also going to be taking on the half marathon this weekend. I am absolutely nervous. Picked up my race pack yesterday, saw my race number, and I said, it's really not too late to, like, you know, cancel. Just fake a leg injury or something. But it's fine. Mama didn't raise a quitter, and I will be pushing my way through. And I know that's the same with you. We're going to push through the rest of this Thursday morning as we inch closer and closer to the weekend. On the way, I will play you a beat before breakfast, or at least reveal the choices for beat before breakfast to you. And I need to know, if you're a parent or if you're one of these kids, you might have set your parents back a lot of money. I need you to jump in on 0825505151 if this was you. Let's come around. If we were tiny headaches to our parents, I think we're going to get to know each other a lot closer over today's What's the Level.
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5:16 all across Mzansi. This is our Thursday morning sounds. Me on Dreams and Lil Duns. And it only gets better from here on out. Five. And it's always gas.

0: And the day started off right. Morning, darling.
1: Good morning, Moji.
0: Hello, sweetheart.
1: Kimberly. It's Pools at the Z Coffee. Have a fantastic one. Bye.
0: Exactly. Around these parts, we're only Poozer and Coffee, please. I did mention earlier, Eric is down the South Coast getting the day started. And again, the most aromatic kitchen in the country at the moment because she's cooking up curry and savory mince. I said, hey, listen, I might need to put a ban on Erica on the WhatsApp line. If I'm not even going to get a scuffteen. Scuffteen, yeah, scuffteen.
2: Hey, Big Chief, Big Chief, Big
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0: Erica.
2: You're not going to place a ban on me. You're going to send an address where I can send you a care package to. Happy cooking.
0: Oh, listen, if there's ever a care package I wanted to receive in my life, it's that one right there. Don't give me the chocolates. Don't give me the jelly beans and the sweets and the post. No, no, no. Give me a scuffteen. That's got like loads of maguña. And if it's got that savory mince as well, I'm set up for a brilliant one. Hey, listen, I'll get you set up with your beat before breakfast. First, let's get into this. Izzy Withers, a former tune to tap into from here on 5 Early Mornings. It's called Miss Envy.

called Miss Envy on 5 early mornings, 5:21. You're at the Big Chief Tepi Muji. And I said, if you have ever been the child that was a pain in your parents' ass, particularly financially, you did something stupid that set them back some serious cash. 082-550-5151. I want us to share in this. I'll tell you how I did that in a second. First, though.

0: first set of clues. Come for the mountains, stay for the olives, where Karoo lamb and old stories are served up in droves. A famous pass climbs away from my door. What Western Cape town am I looking for? This one might also cook you. I'll read it for you again. 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A famous pass climbs away from my door. What Western Cape town am I looking for? I'll tell you right now, absolutely stumped, but I think you can outdo me on 0825505151. Let me know.
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0: Right then, I'm going to need your help in terms of beat before breakfast this morning. All week long celebrating some of our favorite South African duos, 082-550-5151. And your two options this morning are guaranteed to get you dancing. I mean, I figured because we're inching closer towards the weekend, could let me know which one that tickles your fancy. Your two options today are between Cinnamon and Matt Davies.
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0: This one's called Living It Up.

One of these two songs will reign supreme. The question is, which one will be the one? 082-550-5151. You need to jump in and say what's up and let me know which one will be a beat before breakfast. All week long, we're celebrating some of our favorite South African music duos. And you need to let me know which one of these two songs will do just the trick for you on this Thursday morning. It's the 17th of September. And your two options, once again, are between...

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0: December 10, it's called On Your Side. Welcome to 5 Early Mornings. It's 5:34 and you and I need to get into this. And I promise we're going to feel better about it at the end of it all.
1: What's the level of 5 Early Mornings?
0: See, I think part of being a kid includes giving your parents headaches. Sometimes those headaches are financial. And for this American kid and his father, that headache came to reality once the dad realized something devastating. So there's a YouTube channel called Mighty Mike, and he's a kid. He's about, what, 8, 9 years old? Absolutely just a sweet, sweet child. And he is just some wholesome stuff. He plays Fortnite, plays Minecraft, uploads the videos to YouTube.

0: his dad kind of showed him how to spend money promoting, or how to promote his YouTube channel, which was great, I guess. If you want to grow the channel, that's brilliant. Nope, there we go. And it cost about $20 to promote the channel the first time they did it. But it seems the child, young as he is, figured it out and was like, oh, I'll just do that again and again and again and again. I want my channel to be big. And clearly this is meant to happen. Except he did it that many times that it's cost his dad $118,000. Yep. You want to hear the kicker? It's not even connected to the dad's personal card. It's connected to his work credit card. And so, he got into a bit of trouble. I'll tell you how much trouble he got into. But how's about you hear the dad himself let you know how much trouble this young man has gotten him into?
1: I have some sad news, and it's not going to be me explaining. It's going to be my dad explaining. I think this might be the end of Mighty Mike Plays.
2: Hey, everyone. If you don't know me, I'm Dave. I'm Mike's dad. So, apparently my son has been running some high-budget campaigns on YouTube that I was pretty much unaware of. And looking at all the comments and stuff, I realized that a lot of people were actually telling him that, you know, your parents will find out about this and et cetera. But I haven't been really monitoring the comments like that. He's 9. He's pretty tech-savvy. So, we just thought he was having fun playing, you know, video games, uploading them to YouTube. But basically, today, I got called into the office at work. I walk in, and we got the corporate manager. We got people from finance. They pull up a laptop, show me some tables on the screen, and basically asking me to explain why there's $118,000 missing from the company card that was assigned to me. I didn't really have an answer at first, but once we saw where all of the actual transactions were going, I kind of connected the dots. So
0: the pain of having to wake up and realize that your kid has set you back 118,000 rand. But we've all been there. We've done something stupid in our childhood that our parents looked at and they were like, I'm never going to financially recover from this. We're kids. We act the fool from time to time. It's par for the course. If you've got a kid of your own, you probably know that kids are just absolute idiots. It's part of the package. You can't say no to it. At least they didn't set you back 118,000. We're sharing some stories about that. 082-550-5151. I want to share mine with you in a second. And if this is a safe space, which I know and I've grown this place to be, you're not going to laugh at me because this is pretty stupid. And when I say pretty stupid, I mean it's the kind of thing that still gets brought up to this very day at home. Oh, Tapan, you're so grown. Remember when you did this, that, the third at home? What is that this, that, the third? Well, I'll tell you after this from 21 Pilots. Skull Tear in My Heart on 5. Sometimes you gotta bleed.

0: She's a butcher with a smile, cut me farther than I've ever been.
1: 21 Pilots, Tear My Heart on 5 Early Mornings. It's 5:41, and hey, as kids, we've done some really stupid things.
2: What's the level of 5 Early Mornings?
1: Loads of them would turn out to cost our parents an arm and a leg just to try and set right. We're talking about this kid called Mighty Mike. He's an amazing young kid. He's a gamer, Fortnite, Minecraft, and decided, hey, listen, I want my gaming to go online. And so he posts videos to YouTube, he'd live stream on YouTube. Really wholesome stuff, because he did it with his dad at times. And to try and promote the page, his dad decided, hey, listen, I'm going to set up my account to basically get you a couple of ads. It was meant to cost $20. Except the kid found out how to get around this.

0: quite a bit of trouble for that.
1: Today, I have some sad news, and it's not going to be me explaining, it's going to be my dad explaining, since this might be the end of Mighty Mike Plays.
2: Hey, everyone. If you don't know me, I'm Dave, I'm Mike's dad. So, apparently my son has been running some high-budget campaigns on YouTube that I was pretty much unaware of. And looking at all the comments and stuff, I realized that a lot of people were actually telling him that, you know, your parents will find out about this and et cetera, but I haven't been really monitoring the comments like that. He's 9, he's pretty tech savvy, so I just thought he was having fun playing, you know, video games, uploading them to YouTube. But basically, today I got called into the office at work. I walk in and we got the corporate manager, we got people from finance. They pull up a laptop, show me some tables on the screen, and basically asking me to explain why there's $118,000 missing from the company card that was assigned to me. I didn't really have an answer at first, but once we saw where all of the actual transactions were going, I kind of connected the dots. So
0: I have many questions to ask about that, but at the core of this is the fact that as kids, we can be a pain in the ass, and now also the wallets. On the WhatsApp line, I ask you to come through with some of your stories, 0825505151. It looks like the breaking windows thing is prevalent. Got a text from the Musani, says, "Morning, Big Chief. I broke a couple of windows when I was growing up, and my mom was always upset with me. This was still when it was okay to beat your kids, and so I definitely got a hiding from that." Oh, listen, listen. Those hidings were just... don't feel it. I won't tell you what my dad used to give me hidings with. Because, woke. He's going to say, "Oh, no, that's so bad. Are you traumatized?" No, I'm not. I was behaving like a little wanker, and he decided to separate. Some of your stories also coming through, or continue to come through on 0825505151. This is quite...

0: Hilarious. Kanye takes it in and said, when I was younger, maybe 4 or 5, I got my tiny hands on the family camera and decided to play with it. Oh my God. One could say I was getting to know it on a deeper level. In the process of me playing with it, the camera became scrap metal. Not only was the camera gone, the SD card with all the pictures that hadn't been saved on the computer was also damaged. Honestly, you can't blame me. I didn't know what I was doing, and also I was a half-blind kid who lacked fine motor skills. See, at that age, I just think that might be on your parents, because why did they leave the camera in reach to you? I've been like that. I've damaged quite a couple of things at home. I was told I was a pretty adventurous kid, so I climbed on everything. I climbed on top of the car when it was parked. My brother was washing it. I'd want to climb on top of the car. But the big one that did get me into trouble wasn't even climbing the tree. I've once fallen off a tree. That set my parents back quite a bit in terms of medical fees. I dropped the room divider. I was about 7 years old, and I was just curious. Climbed the room divider, and it went whoosh. Room divider didn't break, but there were a couple of ornaments off the room divider that fell off. Again, as kids, we're brainless. We're idiots most of the time. It should never have gotten to that point, should it? Sia's also texted in with one that she... it's not her mistake, but she's 100% glad to throw her sister under the bus. Morning, Sia. Let's hear what your sister did.
1: Hey, Tepi. This isn't my mistake. It's my sister's mistake.
0: What did
1: she was found in one of the mall bathrooms with her boyfriend. And shame, they weren't doing anything. They were really just making out.
0: Oh, God.
1: But they were found, both of them were found in the girls' bathroom by the security guard. And they got reported to the police. They had to be taken down to the station. In the police car, they said that she was going to have to stay the night.
0: No.
1: And this was going to be on her criminal record. So I feel like my dad definitely paid a hefty bribe. For that. And yeah, that is my sister's most expensive mistake.
0: God, I feel bad. I feel like I should have kept you anonymous, because now you've thrown your sister and your dad into it. This is the thing, if you're going to get a criminal record for something, it shouldn't be for kissing someone in the girls' toilets. It just shouldn't be that. Now imagine your dad's landed and he's needed to withdraw some cash, because these guys don't operate with e-wallets and whatever. And he's had to go, cool, my daughter's in trouble and I need to make sure she doesn't go to jail. As kids, I think it's par for the course. It's one of the reasons why I've told myself, hey, listen, this parenting thing, I think I could give it a couple more years before I'm ready. Because basically, you're bringing someone into the world that's just going to ruin things like that. If you're a parent who's had to deal with that very recently, I want you to console yourself with this. Very simple. At least it wasn't $118,000. As kids, we're always going to be stupid. We're going to set our parents back loads of dollars, loads of runs. But you know what you signed up for.

0: Teddy Swims, break up in reverse on Five Early Mornings. You're at the Big Chief Tebby Muji. In a second, we find out where Nick Hammond is bringing you today's edition of the Heritage Tour Live from. Another batch of clues for you if you are ready for them. I'll keep the guesses coming in. 082-550-5151. Here's the next set of clues. I'm named for royalty, but I'm nowhere near a palace. I'm where the Karoo stretches out into vastness. With mountains behind me and history in my streets, what little Western Cape Town am I, where the old and new meet? Again, this could be anything. When they colonized and came through, they just made sure so many things were named after them. 082-550-5151. I'll read it again for you. I'm named for a prince, but I'm nowhere near a palace. I'm where the Karoo stretches out into vastness. With mountains behind me and history in my streets, what little Western Cape Town am I, where old and new meet? Again, I'm completely stumped with this, but 082-550-5151 if you think you can figure it out.
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0: Hey, and I'm still holding out for some of your votes on the WhatsApp line, 082-550-5151. Still celebrating some of our favorite South African music duos on beat before breakfast.

0: 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Choice is all up to you then. 082-550-5151. Jump in and let me know which of these two you're feeling this morning.
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0: Piper Connolly, it's called Beautiful Life on 5 Early Mornings. 4 minutes till we get to 6 o'clock. I've dished out a bunch of clues for you already. I still haven't figured this out. I think you have. 082-550-5151. I've got a royal name, but no royal crown. I sit where black mountains look down. Cape Dutch and Victorian buildings line my way. What Karoo town am I asking you today? It's absolutely stumped me. Five Nations come through with a couple of guesses, but only one man can let us know, and that is Nick Hammond. And he continues another day of the incredible Heritage Tour, doesn't he, Nick?
1: Five. Yeah, baby.
0: Talk to me.
1: We're in Prince Albert this morning, dude. Ooh. I'm so excited.
0: Listen, you are seeing, and again, I've never been to the Karoo ever, but I've heard that some of the most beautiful pockets of the country, the towns there, are the most charming. Can you confirm that?
1: It's storybook stuff. Even where I'm at right now, I'm in this old house up in the back of town. I'm sitting on furniture that looks like it's been here for over 100 years. I've got a gorgeous little fireplace going because it's quite chilly in this part of the world. It's cloudy outside, and that sun is slowly creeping its way into the Schwarzberg mountain range, which I'm at the basin of.
0: Sure. I mean, again, more pictures is all we want. You lined the 5FM socials with some of the best views. We're jealous, really, because I'll be honest, the views in Johannesburg, great skyline, not as awe-inspiring for us. So I think I can say the rest of the country also appreciates it. So please keep posting. We're really appreciating it. And I can imagine loads of tales coming out of the Karoo between now and 9 a.m.
1: This part of the world is all about preserving ancient ways of doing things, from weaving with looms to blacksmithing to handcrafted beautiful artifacts. And all of that is going to be on the show today. How the people here were making products that are selling the world over using techniques that have been lost in the modern world.
0: Well, I'm absolutely excited for that. The rest of the nation is as well. Nick Hammond continues the Heritage Tour on 5 Breakfast from the other side of 6 o'clock. I'm back again tomorrow. We get into 5 fresh jams, the biggest of the week, and of course, the best way to ring in the weekend. We'll wrap up with this. Music from Cinnamon. Big Cheese says bye.

0: Correctional Services boss at the Madlanga Commission today, and Trump again demands lower interest rates.
1: Coming up in your sport, the four-time Olympic medalist Tatiana Smith has come out of retirement barely 2 years after retiring following the Paris 2024 Olympics. Plus, Man United crash out of the Carabao Cup after blowing a 2-0 lead against Brighton. I'll have more of those details for you at 6:30.
0: Good morning. Correctional Services National Commissioner Makgotsi Thobagale is expected to appear before the Madlanga Commission of Inquiry this morning. He is expected to account for the administration and functioning of the country's correctional services. Sibahle Mota has this report.
2: His appearance before the commission could provide insights into the department's systems for maintaining security, preventing the smuggling of contraband, and dealing with allegations of criminal activity involving officials and inmates. The commission is also expected to examine whether weaknesses within the correctional system have contributed to broader challenges in the criminal justice system.
0: The Electoral Commission says it will open applications for special votes for the 2026 local government elections on Monday. Here's the Commission's CEO, Sy Mamabolo.
3: The period of application will close on 12 October 2026 at 5 o'clock. Special votes are meant to ensure access to the vote by persons who would otherwise not be able to participate in the elections on the 4th of November.
0: eThekwini Mayor Cyril Xaba has topped the ANC list of candidates to contest for seats in the municipality in the November elections. The Electoral Commission has published the candidates' list submitted by all political parties. IFP mayoral candidate Mkhuleko Hlengwa tops the party's list, while the DA's list features its mayoral candidate Hanif Hussein at number one. Meanwhile, the MK party's Zandile Hlophe Mkhwanazi, who was stripped of the mayoral candidate position, tops the party's list. Gauteng Premier Panyaza Lesufi says the aim of the lockdown in Kempton Park in Ekurhuleni is to follow leads in investigations into the killings of women. The bodies of 8 women have been found in the area in the last 2 months. Lesufi says the province has asked for additional support for law enforcement.
4: You don't kill 8 women and be business as usual. You don't. And with the evidence and the work that the police are doing, we have no choice but to lock down Kempton Park and follow up on the leads that has been provided, anonymous information that has been given. And we can only do that if we have maximum resources to lock down and go to the area.
0: And U.S. President Donald Trump has again demanded lower interest rates over the U.S. Central Bank, that's the Federal Reserve, after they raised them for the first time in 3 years. The Fed wants to tame inflation, but Trump says the U.S. economy is booming. He's avoided directly criticizing the man he appointed as Fed chairperson, Kevin Walsh, blaming instead other members of the bank's board. The top story this hour, Correctional Services National Commissioner Makgotsi Thobagale is expected to appear before the Madlanga Commission of Inquiry this morning.
5: Look at your roads in Gauteng. On the N1 southbound at Rigel Avenue, there's been an accident. The left lane is closed. In KwaZulu-Natal on the N2 in both directions at Eyebeeklute interchange, there's roadworks. Some of the lanes are restricted. In Cape Town on the N7 southbound at Plattekloof Road, there's been an accident. One lane is closed. For 5FM traffic, I'm Marley van Eeden.
0: A look at your weather this morning. Pretoria, a high of 29 degrees. Johannesburg, 26. Mbombela, 27. Polokwane, 28. Mahikeng, 30. Bloemfontein and Kimberley, 22. Cape Town, 19. George, 16 degrees. Gqeberha and Kugompo, 15. Durban, 18. Richards Bay, 20. And Pietermaritzburg, with a high of 14 degrees. For 5 Breakfast News and Weather, I'm Thabo Baloyi.
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0: It's really quite as simple as this. Pink Pantheress, Zara Larsson, tune is called Stateside. Good morning. I'm so curious to know where you are listening in from right now, whether you're in Josie or Cape Town and Mpumalanga, the Free State, the Northern Cape, the Northwest. I don't yet know. Maybe you're even in Prince Albert, although I doubt it. It's a very small town. But there are a couple of people who I know are going to be listening this morning because they're going to be on our show. I'm in a small guest house tucked into the back of town. And this morning on the Heritage Tour, coming live from Prince Albert, I am sitting beneath the Swartberg Mountains. I'm in the Western Cape. I've got these great open spaces of the Karoo that are stretching all the way beyond me. And I'm in this incredible town. There's all these like beautiful old buildings, these shady stirps, these water furrows everywhere, and the kind of hospitality that I gotta tell you makes me want to live here. There's olives, figs, locally made cheese, artists, storytellers. You come in from the outside of town, and then you got the Swartberg Pass here too. It's one of the most incredible marvels of engineering, considering when it was built and how big and impressive it is. But there's lots of stories in these small towns. So today we're going to hear a few of Prince Albert's backgrounds and things and reasons that people love it. But before we do that, let's see if we can get some Guess the Celebrities in from the crowd this morning. Let's see if you can tell me who these people are. Okay, this guy turns 47. He's a Johannesburg-born filmmaker. He gave us District 9.
1: Oh, Neil
0: Blomkamp. Yes, 100% correct, yeah. It's a film that imagined aliens arriving over Joburg and used science fiction to ask uncomfortable questions about how we treat outsiders. This is another very Marley one. He had a band that was called His Name in the Sunrise Toffees.
1: Oh, can I get something more?
0: Yeah, he's got a... he has an English version of his name, which is called William Welfare.
1: Oh, Willem Welzijn.
0: Willem Welzijn is correct, yes. How about a Heidelberg-born footballer who's represented Bafana Bafana and built a club career that includes Maritzburg United and Mamelodi Sundowns?
2: And Sundowns,
0: father,
2: how old?
0: His father was a Pirates player. He's 32.
2: He's 32. Where does he play now?
0: Played Maritzburg, Mamelodi Sundowns. He then went to Kaizer Chiefs last year. So I think he's still there.
2: Oh, okay. The only player in the prelim squad for Bafana. Is it Lebohang Maboe?
0: You got it.
2: All right.
0: On the money, baby. Ding, ding, ding, ding, ding, ding, ding, ding, ding. Yes, we are correct. It's going to be a beautiful day. There's lots that's going on. It's World Patient Safety Day today, which was something that was established by the World Health Organization, in case you were interested. It is also International Country Music Day. So if that's your genre and that's your thing, today is the day for you to celebrate and put it on blast as loud as possible. 17 September, we are midway through this month, even on the other side of midway, if you can believe that. It is 6:15 in the morning. It's going to be a beautiful day. Wherever you are right now, you're connected to the right place. 5 Breakfast and 5 Him. We're going to play Guess the Celebrity with another iconic South African. We're going to do that on just the other side. Hold on.
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5: You see that girl? There's just something about her. I just...

0: I love it, baby. I love it, I do. All right, okay. So, like we would do any day on the show, we're going to play a game right now. The name of the game is Guess the Celebrity. So, if you think you know who I'm thinking of, you got to tell me. That was Corbin Bessin, by the way. Tune's called Blink. Okay, so these have all been iconic South Africans, South African giants of industry. This guy was born in Umlazi. I'll tell you that. History was changing outside while his own life changed in an instant. That's a big clue. One celebration left him having to relearn how ambition would physically work. Years later, crowds across continents would move to the hand that remained.
1: Oh, that's easy.
0: Is it? Well, let's see.
1: I shouldn't be too confident.
0: On the WhatsApp line is where I'm looking for the answers. I'm looking for you to send them on 0825505151. Chloe is right. Ding, ding, ding, ding,
1: ooh,
0: ding. So
1: okay.
0: Is Marley van Heerden. Thabo Baloyi is wrong.
2: But am I close?
0: No.
2: Really? Okay.
0: Thabo said Mungeni Ngema.
1: Mm.
0: Here comes another
1: clue. You're very
0: clue.
1: Close, Thabo.
2: Oh, okay.
1: Oh, no.
2: Oh, wow.
1: No, all he's messing with you.
2: Wow.
0: No, you're not. Okay. He turned one. Okay, how about this one? A boy moved east, studied something older than the machines he would eventually command, sang behind a guitar legend, formed a trio, then discovered his future looks better behind decks. A Cape Town classroom for electric outsiders helped turn the volume up. From Umlazi to the world, who is this guy?
2: I sent it to you.
0: Okay, Thabo Baloyi has come through again on the WhatsApp line. This guy has been doing his thing since the 90s. And Thabo now tells me that he knows who it is. Let's see. On the WhatsApp line, he's wrong again.
1: Hi, Thabo.
2: Hi. Okay, give
1: and if I
3: okay,
1: can
3: what
1: get
3: did
1: it.
3: He say now?
2: No, it doesn't matter. It doesn't matter.
0: He said, so I'm assuming you mean Ladysmith Black Mambazo.
2: Yes.
0: That's also not a person. That's like 15
1: I feel like
0: people.
1: There was a very obvious clue in there.
0: I think so, yes.
1: Yeah.
0: This man has subconsciously gone to the world and made a massive moment for us. We're talking Grammys. We're talking working with the biggest artist in the world. Who are we talking about? Let me know. Who's the guest, the celebrity? You got to get it before Thabo. 0825505151.
1: In Johannesburg on the N12 westbound at Craft Road, there's been an accident. The left shoulder lane is closed. On the N4 eastbound after Rousseau Street, a stationary vehicle is obstructing the centre lane. In Pretoria on the N1 southbound between Brakfontein Interchange and Olifantsfontein Road, there's queuing traffic. Expect delays. And on the N1 southbound before Old Johannesburg Road, a stationary vehicle is obstructing the left lane. In KwaZulu-Natal on the N3 southbound before Grey Avenue, there's been an accident obstructing two of the lanes. In Cape Town on the N7 southbound at Platteklip Road, there's been an accident blocking one of the lanes. For 5FM Traffic, I'm Marley van Heerden.
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0: Voice is Nasty C. Tune is called No More. Five Breakfast on 5 FM, right? This guy's real name is Nkosinati. He's taken a South African sound and kept its soul and made us realize that the world would dance to it, which is a beautiful thing. But the question is, who is he? Tabo now has it right, but the question is, do you? So let's see, who's our guest, the celebrity this morning?
1: Hey, what's up, Oz? Shane here. I think it is Black Coffee. It's a legend.
0: Laka, my boy.
2: Hi, it's Marion from Durban. It's Black Coffee.
0: Hey, good morning, Durbs. We're coming for you next
3: morning,
0: week.
3: Morning, Car Breakfast Team. Carol from Cape Town. Could we be looking for Black Coffee this morning? The South African icon. Thanks.
0: We could. Cheers. And Cape Town, I'm coming for you later today.
4: Good day, 5FM. This is Madeline from Joburg. The guest, the celebrity for today, could it possibly be Black Coffee?
0: He has worked with Alicia Keys, he's worked with Drake, he's played the biggest stages in the world. This is Grammy-level stuff from our very own Black Coffee, which is an amazing thing. And so as we continue with the wall of legends that we're putting up every day on the 5FM Heritage Tour, he definitely takes his seat alongside the rest of them. So good for you if you guessed it right. It's about 25 minutes after 6. There's a lot of really cool things that are happening on the show today. I just wanted to update you with some of that. So this part of the world that I'm in right now, the Swartberg Mountains, the Little Karoo, the town of Prince Albert. There are a lot of people here that are making things out of ancient crafts and techniques, the likes of which the world has largely forgotten. Slow, handmade kind of stuff. Looms, for example, the art of weaving, blacksmithing, for example. But the difference is that what is happening here in this small town is A, creating jobs and employment for the locals, and B, the products are being exported the world over. People are very, very proud of the things that come out of Prince Albert. And if you don't know about any of that yet, or even if you do and are just excited by it, I think you're going to really enjoy some of the tales that we have for you on the show a little bit later. But first, before we get into that, I need your hammer to good times. So start to send them in, please. I want reasons that you're feeling good. Anything that's going right with you, I want to hear about it. We are creeping closer to the weekend. So what's going on with your Thursday? Share a good story. Share a great update. Share anything you like at all. And drop it into me now on the WhatsApp line. It's 0825505151.

0: It's Drake and Wizkid called One Dance, 5 Breakfast and 5 Him. If things sound a little cavernous this morning, it's for good reason. I'm in this beautiful house. You know, a lot of the architecture that they have in the town here loves this open plan kind of thing. And why wouldn't you? So you can stare out into the Karoo in the distance. I'm right next to a beautiful fireplace. And my God, the wood burns easy here. If you live in Jersey and you go through the winters, you'll know what I know. It's that when you get wood, it's a 50-50. Is it going to be like soaking wet and you're going to have to wait, or is it eventually going to take? Not here. I'm talking like a little bit of firelighter, one match, and you've got a beautiful, beautiful crackling fire for the day. I'm sitting on old furniture, the kind of thing that was in your grand, if not your great-grandmother's house, and intertwined with all of that is beautiful modern finishings and a gorgeous sunrise that I see in the distance, despite the clouds. It is cold here still. If you're in summer, if you're in the KZNs of the world, good for you. Enjoy it. There are parts of this country, and certainly the Karoo is one of them, that are still very much in a feeling that's a lot closer to winter than spring. But either which way, it is the season to celebrate our heritage, our people, places, hidden gems that make it great. It's why we call this the 5FM Heritage Tour, live from Prince Albert this morning. And I need you having a good time. So if you haven't sent one in, I want to hear you on the WhatsApp line, please. 0825505151. In the meantime, the great X to the Z, Ollie Zondo, has got your latest in sport. Check her out now.
1: In your headlines, alleged hitman Musa Kagana is today expected to resume his cross-examination in the trial within a trial in the case of alleged criminal kingpin Vusimuzi Katmadala in the High Court in Johannesburg. And Correctional Services National Commissioner Makoti Thabagale is expected to appear before the Madlanga Commission this morning. I'll have the full bulletin at 7 o'clock.

0: Lunch with Oli Zondo.
1: A very good morning to you. Let's start things off with swimming news. The four-time Olympic medalist Tatiana Smith has come out of retirement barely 2 years after hanging up her goggles, confirming that she will compete at next week's South African Short Course Championships in Pietermaritzburg in KZN next week. Now, Smith, formerly Schoenmaker, retired from all competitions after winning gold in the 100-meter breaststroke and silver in the 200-meter breaststroke at the Paris 2024 Olympics, but the 29-year-old will make her comeback from the 24th till the 27th of September, competing in the 50, 100 and 200 meter breaststroke, as well as several relays with her new Stellenbosch-based team lane leader. And in terms of football news, Man United suffered a humiliating Carabao Cup exit at Old Trafford as Brighton came from 2 goals down to win 3-2 and reach the last 16. United head coach Michael Carrick had to bring on skipper Bruno Fernandes 18 minutes from time in a desperate attempt to salvage the game after watching his side concede twice in 4 second-half minutes. It was the first time that United had led at home by 2 goals and lost since they were beaten 3-2 by Tottenham in 1976. That's half a century ago. And of course, United were booed by fans after that match, much to the disappointment of manager Carrick.
2: We can't accept that as a group. Listen, I take responsibility for it. You know, the performance towards the end of the second half. That's on me. So we'll all be better. We all have to get better. We've got a big game on Sunday that we need to prepare for. And we're out this competition, and we got to get back to winning football matches. I think it's. It doesn't feel good at the moment, let me tell you. It doesn't feel good at the moment, but we can get back to winning football matches, and we got to do a lot of things better.
1: In other results, Carlos Alcaraz scored the only goal of the game as Everton edged Wolves 1-0 in the third round of the Carabao Cup. Fleetwood beat Sheffield United 1-0. Aston Villa claimed a 3-1 victory against Coventry. And tonight, Man City will host Norwich City. Also tonight, Orlando Pirates will be playing catch-up in the PSL. They'll be taking on Durban City from 7:30 this evening. And in cricket news, the Proteas coach Shikri Conrad has detailed his plans to rotate players ahead of and during the tough international schedule coming up. Conrad recently took a relatively unfamiliar squad to Namibia for a tri series and subsequent ODI series, and explained that some of those who were rested for that tour were to play in the domestic Red Bull opening round while swapping with others for the second round, which starts today. South Africa is getting ready to welcome Australia, Bangladesh and England this summer.
3: Everybody that's not here or in the A side is going to be playing the first round of our first class cricket, and then everybody who's not in the ODI squad will play the second round of first class cricket. You know, we've got a massive summer coming up in test cricket, so we need to make sure that guys are ready for that.
1: And finally, in rugby news, coach JP Peterson has unveiled a 67-man Shark squad for the 2026-2027 season, split between 36 forwards and 31 backs. The group features Springboks Oxenchair, Thomas Du Toit, Eben Etzebeth, Andre Esterhazen, Ethan Hooker and Edwill van der Merwe, alongside seasoned campaigners like Vincent Koch and Magazole Mabimbi. The Sharks open their URC campaign at Kings Park against the Ospreys next Saturday. For 5 Breakfast Sport, I am Oli Zondo.
4: A look at your weather this morning. Pretoria, a high of 29. Johannesburg, 26. Mbombela, 27 degrees. Polokwane, 28. Mahikeng, 30 degrees. Bloemfontein and Kimberley, 22. Cape Town, 19. George, 16. Gqeberha and Kugompo, 15 degrees. Durban, 18. Richards Bay, 20. And Pietermaritzburg, with a high of 14 degrees. For 5 Breakfast, News and Weather, I'm Thabo Baloyi.
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0: 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Mac.
1: Let's take a look at your roads in Gauteng. On the N3 southbound before Grey Avenue, there's been an accident. Two of the lanes are closed. On the N4 eastbound after Rousseau Street, a stationary vehicle is obstructing the centre lane. And still in Gauteng, on the R24 westbound after Edenvale Road, a stationary vehicle is obstructing one of the lanes. In KwaZulu-Natal, on the N3 southbound before Peter Brown Drive, there's road works. The left lane is closed. In Cape Town, on the N2 outbound at Muway, there's queuing traffic. On the R300 northbound at the N1 inbound ramp, there's slow-moving traffic. And finally, also in Cape Town, on the N2 inbound at Jakes Gerwel Drive, there's queuing traffic. Expect more delays. For 5FM Traffic, I'm Marley van Eeden.
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0: Scorpion Kings, Trezor. Tune is called Funo. Five Breakfast on 5FM. I'm live in Prince Albert right now. We're on the 10th edition of the Heritage Tour, and it is time to jump right on in. I call this having a good time, please.
1: Wow! I feel good.
0: Go ahead.
2: Hi, 5FM, it's Lance. It's Lance from Heidelberg. I'm having a good time today because it's our last day of school.
0: I love that. A holiday is happening again, I guess, for some.
2: It's Clarissa from ATBS, but I'm having a good time because today I have horse riding.
0: Come on, get up on that thing.
3: 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I'm having a good time today because I have a soccer at my school today. 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

0: I'm having a good time because today I have horse riding.
1: I'm sorry for that one again.
2: 25 breakfast. It's Ange from Cape Town. I'm having a good time today because in a week's time, my Nick will be coming home from Germany. Can't wait to see him. It's been 6 months. And it's my birthday today. Happy birthday to everyone else that shares this wonderful day with me. Have a
1: Firstly,
2: lovely day, guys.
1: Happy birthday Bye. To you. Secondly, Nicks are the best. Nicks out for Harambe.
3: Good morning, Five Nation. It's a call to meet our cousin from Joburg. I'm having a good time today because it's the final cycle test for the dog.
1: And you're going to do so well, I promise you.
4: Hello, friends. My name is Rakin. I'm heading to Victoria. I'm having a great time today because I'm swimming today in the cold water.
1: Yeah, baby.
4: Cool, baby. Yeah.
5: Hello, five, my name's Arbyn Hawker from Victoria. I get a lekker af en na, want vandaag speel ons hockey, die kwartfinale van die hockey. Hopelijk wen ons. Bye! Hey, lekker dag! Ons is lief vir julle! Kouwe bakken duus, lekker klip, get wishy!
1: Yabo!
6: Ha, have you seen? This is Rafaela from Joburg. I'm having a good time today because I have a soccer match after school today and I have a ballet recital after that. Bye, Father Flynn. Have a really, really good day.
1: Come on, Rafaela.
7: Hi, Father Flynn. It's Lita Hoffman from Heidelberg. I'm having a good time today because I'm going. This is the last day of school today.
1: Oh, my goodness.
8: Hello, Father Flynn. This is Kaylee Patrick. And I'm having a good time today because it's Rollerball Day today at school and I'm going to be Mr. Willy Wonka from Charlie and the Chocolate Factory. Love you, bye.
1: I got so many more here. If I didn't get to you, I am genuinely so sorry, but that's the way the cookie sheet crumbles. Five Breakfast on 5FM. I listen to all the messages and we hear you loud and clear from Prince Albert to the world. It's having a good time, baby.
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0: Yeah. Hey, this is Harry Styles. Tune's called Aperture. Five Breakfast on 5M. So I'd mentioned that I'm in the town of Prince Albert. And if you've got no context, obviously I've talked about the Swartberg Mountains that are all around me. I've talked about all that classic Karoo architecture that you see. But the other thing that I didn't mention is the reputation that this town has for being haunted. And that makes sense because it's been around since the 1700s. So there's lots of old homes. There's massive cemeteries. There's an old hospital. And even that pass that's outside of town kind of has a desolate sort of feel to it. And so a few ghosts have accumulated over here, they believe, including, because I was reading about this last night as I was trying to fall asleep, there's this story about this little girl, probably the most famous one, the girl in white at the Francie Pienaar Museum. Because that museum used to be a hospital, and there's people who've claimed to see her in one of the rooms. Other people speak about a window that opens and closes by itself. Maybe by the little girl herself. There's also the story of Charlie. Charlie's a ghost that's said to live in a house Bank Street here in town. And apparently, Charlie doesn't like furniture being moved around. But he does like locking doors that people forget to lock. So he's less, I guess, horror movie villain and more just very strict neighborhood watch. But then there's the Swartberg Hotel also, where there are tales of noisy poker games in empty rooms and a painting in which the river is said to turn red by the dead of night. And also, there's said to be old uniformed guards who patrol near Bank Street in the cemetery on the nights where the moon is full. Also over the Swartberg Pass, people tell you stories. They tell you stories of Christian Swanepoel, the guy who was accidentally shot while walking beside a donkey cart many years ago. And apparently his spirit still wanders out there on the mountain. So there are all these stories. Whether you believe or not, you can't help but feel the lore that's here. And so, for the Bet You Can't Find this morning, I have decided that I want to double down on it. And I want to speak to all the people listening to the show who believe to have had encounters with the paranormal. So if you've ever had something that you couldn't explain, something otherworldly that you've experienced, I want to hear it. I want to hear what happened. I want to hear the kind of thing, whether you are the skeptic that can't explain or the person who full-on believes. But either which way, if you've had an experience with the paranormal, I want you to share it on the show this morning. Share it on the WhatsApp line. Here it is. It's 082-550-5151. I bet we can't find someone who's encountered a ghost. Let me know what you saw, where you saw it, and what your experience was, and we can add to the tales that they have here at the town of Prince Albert on 082-550-5151. Come on in.
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0: Matlala trial within a trial to continue and lab mice created with human cells in their brains.
1: Coming up in your sport, the four-time Olympic champion Tatiana Smith is making a return to the pool barely 2 years after announcing her retirement after the Paris 2024 Olympics. And Man United suffered a humiliating Carabao exit after leading 2-0 against Brighton. I'll have more of those details for you at 7:30.

0: Good morning. Let's start with the courts. Alleged hitman Musa Gagana is today expected to resume his cross-examination in the trial within a trial in the case of alleged criminal kingpin Vusimuzi Matlala in the High Court in Johannesburg. Matlala and four co-accused are facing charges of orchestrating assassination attempts between August 2022 and January 2024. Here's Sashu Naidu with this report.
1: Gagana is expected to return to the witness stand for a third day this morning. Yesterday, State Prosecutor Elise Leroux questioned Gagana about the sequence of events surrounding his arrest in April 2024. While being questioned about the Hyundai i20 allegedly seen at the scene of Armand Swart's murder, Gagana told the court that a police officer planted the vehicle's keys on him.
0: Correctional Services National Commissioner Mahodi Tobagale is expected to appear before the Madlanga Commission of Inquiry this morning. He is expected to account for the administration and functioning of the country's correctional services. Sibahle Mota has more.
2: His appearance before the commission could provide insights into the department's systems for maintaining security, preventing the smuggling of contraband, and dealing with allegations of criminal activity involving officials and inmates. The commission is also expected to examine whether weaknesses within the correctional system have contributed to broader challenges in the criminal justice system.
0: The Electoral Commission says it will open applications for special votes for the 2026 local government elections on Monday. Here's the Commission's CEO, Saima Mabolo.
3: The period of application will close on 12 October 2026 at 5 o'clock. Special votes are meant to ensure access to the vote by persons who would otherwise not be able to participate in the elections on the 4th of November.
0: And further afield, neuroscientists in the U.S. have created laboratory mice with functioning human cells in their brains. The rodents are genetically engineered and surgically altered, so most of their cortex is of human origin. The team from Stanford University says it could help researchers develop treatments for psychiatric diseases. Here's lead researcher, Professor Sergio Pasca.
4: Understanding disorders of the brain is really, really difficult. These disorders are having devastating consequences. We need better models, models that include human cells. So here we've built a new model that allows us to actually capture aspects of human brain function in a way that has not been possible before.
0: The top story this hour, alleged hitman Musa Gagana is today expected to resume his cross-examination in the trial within a trial in the case of alleged criminal kingpin Vusimuzi Matlala in the High Court in Johannesburg.
5: A very good morning. Let's take a look at your roads in Johannesburg. On the N3 southbound before Grey Avenue, there's been an accident. Two of the lanes are closed. On the R24 westbound after Edenvale Road, a stationary vehicle is obstructing one of the lanes. And still in Johannesburg, on the N4 eastbound after Rousseau Street, just a reminder, a stationary vehicle is obstructing the centre lane. In KwaZulu-Natal, on the N3 southbound before Peter Brown Drive, there's roadworks. The left lane is closed. In Cape Town, on the R300 northbound at Old Parole Road, there's queuing traffic. On the N2 outbound at Muway, there's also slow-moving traffic. And finally, also in Cape Town, on the N2 inbound at Jakes Harwell Drive, there's slow-moving traffic. Expect delays. For 5FM Traffic, I'm Marley van Eeren.
0: A look at your weather this morning. Pretoria, a high of 29 degrees. Johannesburg, 26. Mbombela, 27. Polokwane, 28. Mahikeng, 30 degrees. Bloemfontein and Kimberley, 22. Cape Town, 19. George, 16. Gqeberha and Kugompo, 15. Durban, 18. Richards Bay, 20. And Pietermaritzburg with a high of 14. For 5 Breakfast, News and Weather, I'm Thabo Baloyi.
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0: This is Samba. My body isn't ready. Five Breakfast on 5FM. We are live on the 10th, can you believe it, a decade of heritage touring around the country. And I'm in Prince Albert. You're going to hear from loomers, weavers, blacksmiths, artists, and more on the show all this hour. Plus, someone who's making a really interesting project where they are spinning patterns that are taken from their Khoi heritage into artworks that are selling the world over. But first, they say this town is haunted. Girls that open doors in white dresses late at night, mischievous poltergeists and the likes. So I don't yet believe, but perhaps I will after I have shared stories of fellow South African ghosts.
1: Good morning, Breakfast Team. Jason here. Paranormal encounters, I bet you can't find. When we were teenagers back in the 90s, I had a buddy who was into some really dark stuff, and he had a massive black pentagram painted on his wall. And he was into some really evil stuff. But this guy's room had a presence, and whenever my friend would leave the room, I would get this suffocating feeling, like as if something is actually choking me. And yeah, it got to the point I would not be in that room by myself, because I would feel like I'm getting choked. And that room was always boiling hot, middle of winter, boiling hot. To this day, whenever I drive past his house and I look, that bedroom window is open. Whoever lives there now, good luck, because that pentagram was painted over, but it's still there.
2: High Five Team, it's Vus in Pretoria. I used to stay in Mamelodi, I was a tenant there. And then, so what happened was, the landlord, I bought a TV and a stand and a fridge at the same time. So the landlord came through the door at night when I was sleeping. Luckily, I wasn't sleeping, I was watching the TV, because I was still excited on buying that TV. So it was around 1 a.m.
0: Oh,
2: watching
0: yeah.
2: the TV, he came through the door. Like, I heard there were steps, but then I thought, okay, now I'm gonna wait for a knock. But then he came in through the door. If you know Casper the ghost, that's how he came in through. And then the following day, I made sure that I'm taking my stuff, I'm moving out. And I told people, no, they said, no, his grandmother left him some stuff there, so that's why he's doing these things. I couldn't believe it. Even when I tell people, they didn't believe it, but I saw it.
3: Hey, Five Team. On today's Bet You Can't Find, I've had numerous encounters with the spirits. So people may not believe it, but I have seen it for myself. The one day I was sitting with my mother, and I was sitting in the kitchen, and we had like this kind of like it can't move, non-slippery kind of thing. It had these...
4: Sorry.
3: Other things on the bottom. So it's not possible to just slide it across. This thing flew from where my mother was doing dishes across the kitchen. And I was busy voice noting my friend to tell her about this, because we always speak about paranormal encounters. And as I'm sending the voice note, I see this woman walk past the passageway where my mother was standing. My mother didn't see her, but she felt cold instantly. And there was another time I saw a woman standing by my microwave. My mother told me she once saw a little girl looking at the door, sitting on her bed. She says, I used to speak to a lady that sat at the end of my bed when I was little. And then the one day when we were at a friend's house, I pointed at a picture and said, that's the lady that I talked to at the end of the bed at night. And that lady had actually passed away. It was one of my mom's friends. So yeah, there's a lot of encounters that I've had, and my sister as well. She's also had things fall off the table. She's been grabbed before. Scary stuff.
0: Do you believe it? Do you not?
5: Good morning, 5FM. So in the area that you now in the Little Karoo, there's a town called Dasseldorp, and there's a cycling race called the 361, 360 kilometers through the Karoo, and you cycle through the night, and at times you're often alone. And I was cycling past, or just outside of Dasseldorp, and I passed a woman sitting on the side of the road with a whole load of suitcases. And I thought it very strange. And when I turned around to look again, this person was gone. And that increased my pace for the night. This is Patrick from Midrand.
0: I'm sure, Patrick.
6: Hi, Nick. You're asking about seeing ghosts.
0: Yes.
6: I have this ability to see ghosts, and... there are two very prominent ones that I saw. Years ago, it's quite a long time ago, friends of ours' daughter was dying of cancer, and she came, and they lived in Cape Town, and I live in Joburg. So they came and stayed with us on their way to go to Singapore to get some stem cells treatment. And she died in Singapore, which is really, really tragic. However, in the house, I would always see her walking through into the kitchen. Then another one, I work late. I've got a machine that runs and I have to look after it at night and whatever. And I went into the office, into the factory, and the machine had finished and I had to go and turn off the compressor. And I always used to see this guy walking up the stairs. However, when I walked to turn off the compressor, it was fairly dark and he stood in front of me. And I just said to him, please, you gave me such a fright.
4: Hi, guys. So my experience is when I was about 5 or 6 years old, stayed in Johannesburg, Lanesia South. And I remember it was raining so bad that one night, I think it was about 12, 1 o'clock. And I remember hearing footsteps on my roof and lamb. Like lamb noises, animal lamb, baby lamb was making noises around our house, going round and round the house, and footsteps. And then all of a sudden, on a pouring rain around 12, 1 o'clock, we heard someone bang on our door, like knock on our door hard. It's so many years ago now that I'm over 30 years old, but I still remember that day very, very clearly. It was scary. To think about it now, it's actually funny because I never thought I'd ever experience something like that.
0: Do you believe? Are you a skeptic? If you were in the town of Prince Albert, would you see the girl in the hospital window or not? Either way, some of us that are very alive and here on this plane will join us from Prince Albert on the show next.

0: Chris, Will Lindley, holding the line. Five Breakfast on 5FM. So I'm in the town of Prince Albert, and I was speaking on the show about what this has been like. There's something about the Karoo. It makes you slow down. It makes you look a little closer. And so obviously in the town, in Prince Albert, the foot of the Swartberg, you discover that there's this place with extraordinary creative heartbeats everywhere. The spot that we were at yesterday that I would highly recommend you visit, Karoo Looms, an all-woman team. They're turning natural fibers into these beautiful hand-woven rugs, and they keep an ancient craft alive by doing so, and it's creating livelihoods right here in this community. So every piece has got hours of work and skill and the touch of hands made into it. The kind of thing you don't really see in the modern world, you know, living out in the cities. And that creativity, it's all throughout Prince Albert. So it's a town that has this reputation for having makers and artists and just really interesting people generally, studios or spaces for conversations. And you've got this amazing landscape around you, which I think also kind of, you know, just inspires you to be creative. And that brings me to someone we met yesterday. Colette Hertz is her name. She's a local sculptor. She's got this amazing eye for things that most people just walk past, right? So she makes all of her designs out of rusted metal and old wire and broken pottery. Things that have just been left out in the Karoo felt. She goes and she finds them, and they become the starting point for all of her works. And then she adds her character and her eye to them. And I think there's something really lovely about taking forgotten things and giving them new life. So we have her now on the show. We went into her studio yesterday and figured out a bit more about her journey and what brought her to the town. Lots of people have very interesting ways in which the world just found them out here. This is her.
1: I'm Colette. This is my studio. I've been here for about a month. Cut. Been here for a month at the Sook. Really, I've been waiting actually about 3 or 4 years to have a studio here.
2: Wow.
1: Yeah. They finally finished building it. Thanks, Sophia. So I make things out of found objects and repurposed materials. I love collecting things wherever I walk. And if I go to junk shops and things like that. I've got some family here. I actually came from Cape Town. I was went through a bit of a bad time, so I came to kind of rebalance myself a bit.
2: Yeah, yeah.
1: And ended up really liking it. And I've found my niche here. I've been here 14 years now.
2: Oh, good Lord, okay.
1: I forget
2: the guy's name, and I feel stupid, but there was an outsider artist that lived here, and a lot of the stuff kind of looks similar to his creation, or inspired by, maybe. You know who I'm talking about?
1: Kevin Howe.
2: Is that right? Before that, I mean, it's a lot of stuff that was like, the guy used to make creations out of reclaimed bits of scrap metal.
1: Don't you have any in the garden?
3: I do. I'll actually show you one.
2: But I'm talking about the right guy. Hey?
1: Yeah.
2: Is that an inspiration to you?
1: Yeah, I guess so.
2: Yeah. Anything.
1: Well, there's some of all my junk lying around.
2: So these are like your raw materials, I guess.
1: Some of them, yeah. That's just the surface.
2: And these are things that you've just found on your happenings about town.
1: Yeah, farms and in the veld and junk shops. You get a lot of nice old hinges and bath legs and stove legs, which make really nice balls. Yeah, some more of my materials. There's some driftwood over there.
2: Oh, cool.
1: I love driftwood. This is Karoo driftwood. I collected it at the Gamkapoort Dam, where it's probably been washed down by the Gamka River over the years. So, yeah, it's quite cool. It's a nice look at this. Lovely, solid piece.
2: That's awesome.
1: It's like super heavy and solid.
2: I mean, that's a piece of art in itself.
1: So I do a lot of wire, and now I've started adding a bit of colour to some of them.
2: And your big,
1: lots of animal heads.
2: Yes, that's like your signature, I guess.
1: Some hanging pieces. There's okay. Another nice one there.
2: And so now that you have the space here, what does that mean? Because you obviously really wanted it. You said you took a long time.
1: Yeah. It means I'm a little bit more broke every month. No, Sophia's been very kind with the rent. I'm feeling a lot more inspired and focused. I think I get a lot more done here than I did working at home, and it's just such a nice community of creative people to be in. And yeah, the coffee shop, really good coffee. That's actually not such a good thing for me because it's a huge temptation. But this has been like, this is one of the biggest things, I think, having moved here.
2: That's amazing. It's a good. It's a good. It's a peaceful life.
1: No, but just yeah, it's just such a nice place, inspiring place to work, and the dynamics with everyone here.
2: Yeah. Thank you. Thank you for showing us your space. I really appreciate
1: it. Thank you.
4: Mavis, I wonder if I should sell my car. I'm not sure where to go.

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3: Let's take a look at your roads in Gauteng. On the N3 northbound at Rand Airport Interchange, there's been an accident. The left shoulder lane is closed. In KwaZulu-Natal, on the N3 northbound after the ramp from Chatterton Road, there's been an accident. The left lane is closed. On the N3 southbound before Peter Brown Drive, there's road works obstructing the left lane. In Cape Town, on the R300 northbound at Old Barrel Road, there's queuing traffic. Expect delays. And finally, also in Cape Town on the M2 outbound at Muway, there's slow moving traffic. Expect more delays. For 5FM traffic, I'm Marley van Eeren.

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0: Sammy Gordon Kay, her champion. Five Breakfast on 5 FM. I love it, I love it, I love it, I do. We're going to hear from Karoo Looms, this fantastic weaving studio that is helping protect an ancient art and giving jobs to locals in the community, some of which have been working there for like 40 plus years, and they sell these creations all over the world. It's a famous part of South African artisanship. You'll hear about that next on the show, live on the Heritage Tour. Right now, though, Tabo Baloyi with headlines, Olizondo. That's sport, baby.
1: In your headlines, three men have been killed in a shooting incident in Khayelitsha on the Cape Flats. An alleged hitman, Musa Kekana, is today expected to resume his cross-examination in the trial within a trial in the case of alleged underworld criminal kingpin Vusimuzi Khatmatala in the High Court in Johannesburg. I'll have the full bulletin at 8 o'clock.
2: A very good morning to you. Let's start things off with the swimming news. The four-time Olympic medalist Tatiana Smith is returning to competitive swimming barely 2 years after retiring following the Paris 2024 Olympics. The 29-year-old will compete at the South African Short Course Championships in Pietermaritzburg from the 24th till the 27th of September in the 50, 100 and 200 meter breaststroke plus relays for her new team from Stellenbosch Lane Leader. Swimming South Africa and fellow swimmers Michael Hooley and Dune Kutsia have welcomed her return. And in terms of last night's football action, not great outing for Man United, who suffered a humiliating Carabao Cup exit at Old Trafford as Brighton came from 2 goals down to win 3-2 and reach the last 16. United head coach Michael Carrick had to bring on skipper Bruno Fernandes 18 minutes from time in a desperate attempt to salvage the game after watching his side concede twice in 4 second-half minutes. It's the first time that United have lost after leading 2-0 at home in half a century. United were then booed by fans, much to the disappointment of manager Carrick.
3: We can't accept that. We can't accept that as a group. Listen, I take responsibility for it. You know, the performance in towards the end of the second half. That's on me. So we'll all be better. We all have to get better. We got a big game on Sunday that we need to prepare for. And we're out this competition, and we got to get back to winning football matches. I think it's. It doesn't feel good at the moment, let me tell you. It doesn't feel good at the moment, but we can get back to winning football matches, and we got to do a lot of things better.
2: Some of the other results from the Carabao Cup saw Aston Villa claiming a 3-1 victory against Coventry. Carlos Alcaraz, he scored the only goal of the game as Everton edged Wolves 1-0 in the third round, and Fleetwood beat Sheffield United 1-0 as well. Tonight, Man City will be hosting Norwich City. Also tonight, Orlando Pirates will be playing catch-up in the PSL. They'll be facing Durban City from 7:30 this evening. And of course, a reminder that Bafana Bafana head coach Pitso Mosimane will be announcing his final Bafana squad at 12 o'clock today. Bafana will be taking on Guinea and Eritrea in the AFCON qualifiers, which start next Saturday. Moving now to cricket, Proteas coach Chikri Conrad has detailed his plans to rotate players ahead of and during the TAV international schedule coming up. South Africa is getting ready to welcome Australia, Bangladesh and England this summer, and Conrad says the domestic season will be key in getting the players ready.
4: I mean, that's not here or in the A side. Is going to be playing the first round of our first class cricket, and then everybody who's not in the ODI squad will play the second round of first class cricket. You know, we've got a massive summer coming up in test cricket, so we need to.
2: And finally, in rugby, coach JP Peterson has unveiled a 67-man shark squad for the 2026-2027 season, split between 36 forwards and 31 backs. The group features Springboks Oxen Chair, Thomas Tutoi, Eben Etzebeth, Andre Esterhazen, Ethan Hooker and Edwill van der Merwe, alongside the season campaigners such as Vincent Koch and Magazole Mapimpi. The Sharks will open the URC campaign at Kings Park against the Ospreys next Saturday before hosting the defending champions Leinster on the 3rd of October. For 5 Breakfast Sport, I am Olizondo.
1: A look at your weather this morning. Pretoria, a high of 29 degrees. Johannesburg, 27. Mbombela, 29. Polokwane, 31. Mahikeng, 30. Bloemfontein, 23. Kimberley, 24 degrees. Cape Town, 17. George, 14. Gqeberha, 16. Ugombo, 19. Durban, 27. Richards Bay, 30. And Pietermaritzburg with a high of 29. For 5 Breakfast, News and Weather, I'm Thabo Baloyi.
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6: 5% traffic.
7: In Gauteng on the N1 southbound after Allendale Road, there's been an accident. Two of the right lanes are closed and traffic is backing up. The back of the queue is currently at New Road. On the N3 northbound at Rand Airport Interchange, there's been an accident. The left shoulder lane is closed. In KwaZulu-Natal on the N3 northbound after the ramp from Chatterton Road, there's been an accident. The left lane is blocked. In Cape Town on the R300 northbound at Old Barrel Road, there's queuing traffic, expect delays. And finally, also in Cape Town on the N2 outbound at Muway, there's queuing traffic, expect more delays. For 5FM Traffic, I'm Marley van Eden.
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1: The Five Breakfast Heritage Tour is back, celebrating a decade of discovery. 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It's been a while,
0: man. 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

0: go to the garage at 3 a.m, get it heated up kind of thing. This is, the meat is from here. It's put into the pastries themselves and baked in the best possible way. This is, the chips are hand cut and the salad is fresh, made right there in front of you. And on this cold, rainy outside day, we had this wonderful conversation with a young lady who is now spending her life in this town. Even though she wasn't born here, the world just put a magnet on her and brought it to this town, which seems to be kind of the way that a lot of folk end up here. Here's her story.
1: My name is Orira. I'm square. I'm working here at Sukafe for almost 4 years now.
2: Oh, wow. Okay. Yes, since this place has been opened.
1: Yes, yes,
2: and are you born and raised in Prince Albert?
1: Yes. No, I was not born here. In 2021, my mom moved here because my grandmother was staying here. So
2: okay.
1: We moved here in from 2001 in Prince Albert.
2: So. Oh wow, okay,
1: yes.
2: So quite a while.
1: Yes, it is quite a while.
2: Where did you come from before?
1: I'm originally from George.
2: Oh, okay.
1: Yes, sir.
2: How old were you when you came here?
1: I was 7 years old.
2: Oh, so it's been most of your life.
1: Yes, most of my life I'm here.
2: What's it been like growing up in Prince Albert?
1: It is very nice that I can tell. When I grew up here, I also see the beauty of Prince Albert. So for me, it's nice to be here in Prince Albert. And also, it's the safety here in Prince Albert. It's for me.
2: And I'm smelling a lot of really delicious things. Are you making? Yes. Is this you making the stuff?
1: Are three ladies here.
2: Okay.
1: Who all do the bake work here and also...
2: Oh my gosh.
1: Working in the kitchen.
2: What have you got? Can you show me and tell me what's on offer?
1: Yes, we have scones. Then we have medium pecan pie. Then we have single rusk here. And this is our mini pecan pie. And then we have a baked cheesecake. And then we have crunchies, oat cookie.
2: Yeah?
1: Yes, sir.
2: How do you make that?
1: That it's only flour, oats, coconut, and some butter. And all of it, we mix it together and then we just bake it and press it up.
2: What's the best seller here, do you think?
1: The best seller, I will say, it is our cheesecake and also our milk tart. We are out on date now. And then I will say our date balls is also one of our best sellers in our pecan nut.
2: Oh my gosh. And when does it get busy here? People come on the weekends and that?
1: Yes, busy season is in summertime and also like the holiday times is one of our busiest time most of the time.
2: Do you like working here?
1: Yes, it's very nice.
2: Yeah.
1: I like working here and also I can live out one of my dreams. Yeah.
2: True.
1: Because when I was in school, my dream was to become a chef. So now that is one thing I can do, yeah.
2: Wow. And have you got your own family?
1: I have my own family. I'm married and I have one son.
2: How?
1: He is 1 year, he's 2 years old now. So.
2: The terrible twos.
1: But also it brings a lot of joy.
2: A lot of joy.
1: Yes,
2: and do you think he will grow up in Prince Albert?
1: Yes, I will raise him here. I don't see myself moving from here now, so.
2: This is your home now?
1: This is my home.
2: Wow, that's beautiful.
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0: Nelson Freitas, Mikasa, See the World, 5 Breakfast on 5 FM. And if your world has never taken you to Prince Albert, I would make a very compelling case that it should, because the weaving that's coming out of here from the mohair, the wool, is going back to the world. And it's preserving an ancient craft that slows the world down. And sometimes, my God, that is something that we need to do, especially in this planet of AI that we now live in, to know that there are still simpler ways of doing things right here in South Africa. That to me is lived heritage. Listen to this.
1: So Karoo Looms used to be in town where the gallery is now, and that's where he started. And it used to be called the Volskuur Spinners.
2: Okay.
1: So it's actually, the weavery has been going since 1981.
2: That's all the sign, yes, yeah, yeah.
1: And I became a part of its story in 2010, and then I took over ownership at the end of 2025.
2: That smell gets you, huh?
1: Yeah. That's a wet mohair. The sun's not shining today in the Karoo. It's usually sun-dried.
2: Okay.
1: Karoo sun-dried mohair. But
2: wow,
1: today it's drying inside. So this has been dyed, and then we'll start spinning it and weaving. So we do everything from raw material right to finished product.
2: Wow.
1: Yeah. So the raw material, you get two different types. That is the mohair, which comes from the belly of the goat. And then you get mohair, which comes from the back of the goat.
2: Uh-huh.
1: So as you can see, it's a lot whiter than the naturally stained one.
2: And why is it so regarded and famous and I suppose also expensive?
1: It's got a lot of properties to it. So mohair is a naturally stain resistant fiber. It takes to color extremely well. It's an incredibly durable fiber. The molecular structure of mohair is very, very strong. So for rugs, we use an adult hair for the rugs, which makes the rugs very, very durable. And it's just they call it the diamond fiber.
2: Yes. Yeah. Oh, it's beautiful. So, I'm going to have to buy it.
1: And it's got a lovely sheen to it also. From the raw material point, then we do all our own dyeing and colouring. So as you can see here, Petra is busy spinning. So that fiber is completely raw. This has been combed, and this is also a natural color from the belly of the goat, but it's been combed.
2: Wow, okay.
1: So what Petra's doing now is she's spinning a yarn. Everything is hand done here. As I say, the fibers are spun into a yarn by hand, the weaving is by hand, finishing is by hand. So the product carries a lot of energy in it. That's Krista. She's my right-hand lady, and she makes sure everything goes properly in the weavery and to schedule. She's also spinning a yarn, but a thin yarn. And Krista's also been with the weavery since 1987, Krista. 1986.
2: Wow.
1: Yeah. So, and then we have Marinda. Marinda's busy doing the weaving.
2: Hello.
1: And Marinda's also been part of the weavery since 1993.
2: And then just from a slightly more, I guess, practical standpoint, this is all, you do the entire production process here. So from it coming in as raw materials to garments and blankets, well, what sort of stuff?
1: We don't really do blankets, we do floor rugs.
2: Okay.
1: So we do floor rugs, tapestries, wall hangings, cushions.
2: And that's sort of bread and butter, this place.
1: Yeah.
2: Is there a
1: reason
2: that you specialize in those things? Just because there's a market
1: for it? The weavery's always specialized in that. It used to mainly work with wool, and then slowly, I think it was probably in the late 90s, early 2000s, that it started working with mohair.
2: Okay.
1: And brought that, and then we started working with a lot of mohair after 2010. And now we're also starting to go back into working with wool.
2: Okay.
1: So, but the weavery's always done rugs, and we have the capacity to do rugs.
2: Mm.
1: Our looms are set up for making rugs. And then we do fine weavings, like I say, the cushions, we do table runners, but those are extras.
2: And where does this all end up being sold primarily?
1: We export a lot.
2: Is it? Okay.
1: So it's mainly export. And then we do have a lot of private clients. A lot of our work is custom made, so I work with decorators and designers, and then we work on different projects.
2: So this all goes from here to the world.
1: Yeah.
2: That's really cool.
1: Yeah. And that's Nadia.
2: Hello.
1: Nadia is Marinda's daughter.
2: Oh, amazing. Okay.
1: Yeah. So that's another thing about weaving, you know, it's it's really nice for people to, moms to pass down that skill.
2: Yeah.
1: This is Jackie. That's also Marinda's daughter.
2: Hello. Hi. How are you? So, and this kind of technology has remained relatively untouched for how long? This particular technique.
1: Wow. I mean, flat. This is what you call flat weave. Flat weaving has been coming on for hundreds of years.
2: Oh, no kidding.
1: Yeah. I mean, it goes back to, you know, rural areas where, sure, I mean, you can take it right back. It's a very simple way of weaving, where you have your warp and your weft. You create pattern, especially with these machines, you create pattern using color.
2: And what about the person who says, surely a machine can do this faster?
1: Absolutely, sure it can, but it won't carry the energy that it carries from the woman that have made it.
2: That's so cool.
1: Also, it's we can control it more, you know, it's, we can...
2: There's a uniqueness to it.
1: There's definitely a uniqueness to it, yeah. And as I say, there's a story behind it. It's not just something that's being churned out by machines.
2: Mm.
1: Yeah, so...
2: It's really beautiful.
1: Cool. So these rugs that you see hanging here, these are a few, including this cushion. These are a few of the designs for what we call the Intoptics collection.
2: Aha, this is what we'll speak about. This is
1: so
2: with the
1: Koi
2: heritage.
1: I collaborated heritage. With Brian. Brian has got extensive knowledge on the rock engravings and the patterns that they left behind, that the Khoi San people, the hunter, sand hunter-gatherers and the Khoi, they left behind many years ago. So what we've done is we've taken those graphics that were seen on the what they call the blink clipper, the Karoo, and we basically put those graphics and we transferred them to contemporary weaves.
2: Wow.
1: Yeah. Yeah. We've given them all names, they've all got Afrikaans names. Based on the language that the local people here speak, because this is these women's heritage.
2: Right.
1: So there was a DNA taken, I mean, Brian will tell you all about this, but there was a DNA taken where the women here, the locals of Prince Albert, they have 45% Khoi San, 30% European, 10% Bantu, and the balance is East Asian.
2: Wow.
1: Cape Malay.
2: Wow.
1: Yeah, so very, very interesting. So we've taken it back and based also on the ethos of weaving, and we've taken it right back. And we're starting to tell the stories of these women's heritage.
2: Absolutely.
1: Let them tell their stories.
2: Wow. Yeah. I love that. I think that's so cool.
3: Any person aggrieved by

0: Zane, it's called Sideways, 5 Breakfast on 5. And coming up for 8 o'clock in the morning, there's so much more still to explore. And this now, the 10th Heritage Tour. We're going all around the country. We're looking for people, places, hidden gems that make this the greatest country on earth. And on just the other side, there is plenty more from this gorgeous hamlet of Prince Albert to discover. Stick around. We'll do it on just the other side. Thabo Baloyi's got the latest in news on 5.
1: 3 killed in Khayelitsha shooting and Palestinian Authority president again denied US visa.
2: Coming up in your sport, Man United have crashed out of the Carabao Cup after blowing a 2-0 lead against Brighton. Plus, the four-time Olympic medalist Tatiana Smith returns to competitive swimming barely 2 years after retiring following the 2024 Paris Olympics. I'll have more of those details for you at 8:30.

0: Good morning. We start with breaking news. Another woman's body has been found in bushes at Dawn Park in Boksburg, east of Johannesburg. This brings to 9 the number of women's bodies found in Ekurhuleni since July. Police are currently at the scene. 3 men have been killed in a shooting incident in Khayelitsha on the Cape Flats. Police are searching for a suspect following yesterday's incident. Here's the police's FC Van Wyk.
1: Police members responded to the above-mentioned scene and found the body of an adult male with multiple gunshot wounds inside a grey Toyota vehicle. About 500 metres from the scene, another body of an adult male was found with multiple gunshot wounds to it. Whilst on the scene, another body was discovered in Tabang Street.
0: Alleged hitman Musake Kana is today expected to resume his cross-examination in the trial within a trial in the case of alleged criminal kingpin Vusimuzi Cat Matlala in the High Court in Johannesburg. Matlala and 4 co-accused are facing charges of orchestrating assassination attempts between August 2022 and January 2024. Here's Sasha Naidu with this report.
2: Tekana is expected to return to the witness stand for a third day this morning. Yesterday, State Prosecutor Elise Leroux questioned Tekana about the sequence of events surrounding his arrest in April 2024. While being questioned about the Hyundai i20 allegedly seen at the scene of Armand Swart's murder, Kekana told the court that a police officer planted the vehicle's keys on him.
0: Voters in metropolitan municipalities like the city of Johannesburg, Tshwane and Ekurhuleni will be given double column ballots for the 2026 local government elections. The Electoral Commission says this is due to the high number of political parties contesting PR seats in some municipalities. The Commission's CEO, Sy Mamabolo, briefed the media in Centurion yesterday.
3: The city of Johannesburg would have 75 parties on its PR ballot. The city of Tshwane will similarly have 70 parties. City of Ethekwini, 69 parties. City of Ekurhuleni, 67 parties. The city of Cape Town, 55 parties.
0: And on the international front, Palestinian officials say the U.S. has again denied a visa to Palestinian Authority President Mahmoud Abbas for a second consecutive year. Abbas will now be required to address the UN General Assembly remotely. Dozens of other Palestinian officials have also been denied visas. A reminder of the top story this hour, it's the breaking news. Another woman's body has been found in bushes at Dawn Park in Boksburg, east of Johannesburg.
4: Let's take a final look at your roads this morning. In Gauteng on the N1 southbound after Allendale Road, there's been an accident. 2 of the right lanes are closed and traffic is backing up. The back of the queue is currently at New Road. In KwaZulu-Natal on the N3 northbound after the ramp from Chatterton Road, there's been an accident. The left lane is closed. In Cape Town on the N7 southbound at the N1 inbound ramp, there's queuing traffic. Expect delays. On the R300 northbound at Old Tyrol Road, there's also slow moving traffic. And finally, in Cape Town on the N2 outbound at New Way, there's slow moving traffic. Expect more delays. For 5FM Traffic, I'm Marley van Eed.
0: A look at your weather this morning. Pretoria, a high of 29 degrees. Johannesburg, 26. Mbombela, 27. Polokwane, 28. Mahikeng, 30 degrees. Bloemfontein and Kimberley, highs of 22. Cape Town, 19. George, 16. Gqeberha and Kugompo, 15 degrees. Durban, 18. Richards Bay, 20. And Pietermaritzburg, with a high of 14 degrees. For 5 Breakfast, news and weather, I'm Thabo Baloyi.
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0: Taylor Swift, Elizabeth Taylor, Five Breakfast on Five Hymns. We've been exploring the country for the last 3 into 4 days now, and we are in Prince Albert, the hamlet of Prince Albert, and we are actually in a home. This is an architectural marvel. It's beautiful. We're going to hear more about it right now. That is owned by the man who's sitting right next to me on his, I think it's aunt's, he'll clear that up for me, or great aunt's old furniture, but either way, he's an environmental engineer by trade, but has done so many things with his life. His name's Brian Rademeyer, and it is, yes, to you, this is, whose furniture are we on here?
1: Yes, my aunt Annalene Lowe.
0: And what happened is they were a family, because this, your heritage goes back, it's been in the Karoo for generations upon generations. Like, what's the abridged story of how this all came to be?
1: Okay, so, yes, the Ochen family that's on my mother's side have been in the central Karoo from the 1850s. So that's about 7-8 generations. And then this house I curated with the furniture and all the little bric-bracs, and, you know, in Afrikaans there is a word which I won't mention,
0: but
1: it starts with kachel. Basically it's all kinds of stuff you put on shelves. So what happened was she went from the farm and retired, and she wanted to do something with the entire, you know, her life's gathering and collecting of certain things. And how that came about was in the 1950s, 1950, 51, 52, there was a Korean War, and they needed wool, and there was a huge demand for wool in the world. And South Africa and Australia, they were the merino wool farmers. And suddenly overnight, everyone who farmed with wool became millionaires. And I always say that's more or less the last time, you know, there were really big money in the Karoo, because it flowed in. They say it's a pound of money for a pound of wool. And overnight, the people became quite wealthy, and they bought farms, they built, and they also collected and got furniture in that period. So when my aunt moved, she asked if I wanted all of her stuff. So yes, that's how that came about in this house. So it's a throwback to the 1950s.
0: And it's beautiful. It's all working very nicely together. And Brian's life is also one that's taken him all over the world, growing up in Pretoria, but having this deep connection to the part of the world that we're in right now has led to a myriad of different projects and fascinations and interests and ideas, one of which, the one we want to talk about this morning, is the Entoptics Collection by Karoo Loom. So we were there yesterday. People have just heard on the show what's going on in that part of the world. We were reflecting a lot on just why it's important to protect craftsmanship and makers, and the connection to a slower way of life that is then exported the globe over, and very proud of it as South Africans. But then we saw this collection, and I said, well, Brian's going to come in, so let him rather explain it to us, what we're actually seeing and going on there. And I know it's tied in a very ancient way to this part of the world. Maybe you could just explain this collection to us.
1: Yes, so what that is, I know Sophia since 2011. And when I built the first place, which is next door, Neva Heis, I wanted to curate it with things which was local. And local artists, local artisans, anything local I wanted in that house. And I met her and at the weavery, and we discussed certain things she would weave, and which she proceeded. So I know her from 2011, and she's passionate, and the ladies who weave for her are really just amazing. So that kind of stuck in the back of my mind. Life took me on a journey. I did many trips in the central Karoo with a retired Professor Judy Maguire. She's an anthropologist from Wits University. So we explored the central part of South Africa, the Karoo, the Great Karoo. And Judy took us to a site called Springbok Oog. And it's an outcrop boulders with engravings, petroglyphs, on rock. So you've got these black, patinated, beautiful rocks on an outcrop, very romantic, ancient, you can feel it. And on that, you've got these beautiful patterns engraved. And we took photographs, and you go there and you really have quite a significant experience. And so that stuck with me. Those engravings in that site is thousands of years, goes back thousands of years. So there in my mind, again, a second thing stuck, and that was the patterns. life went on. And I think what triggered all of this is 2 years ago, Professor Mike de Jong, they did genetic studies in the Central Karoo, focusing on the Central Karoo. And they basically determined that a lot of the Cape Coloured people, Central Karoo, their genetics is almost 50%. So between 40 and 50% of that is Khoisan. 30% would be European, most likely Dutch. And then 10% Bantu. And then the remainder of that, their genetics is Southeast Asian, which would be the Cape Malayan impact. So it's extremely unique. And that's when everything just came together, that I realized and I discussed it with Sophia, and we said, hang on a moment, the ladies in your weavery, who are in fact weaving, they have a direct connection to the people, the Khoisan people, who had done these beautiful engravings thousands of years ago. And isn't there a potential that we take these patterns and then see how we can represent them and hero them and bring them to the forefront on the rugs?
0: I think it's beautiful and stunning, and we saw it yesterday. We know that this is the kind of art that then is going to get out and go to the world and be proudly South African, deep intertwined into our own heritage and story. And again, if you didn't come and visit the small hamlet of Prince Albert, you may never have known about this. So as a South African, you should come, you should see it, you should experience it. It's wonderful to be in your house, so thank you. And it's awesome to be able to have seen that collection. And we're going to show people also on social media and all of that, which is very exciting too. But from here, we run and dash out and get out of the Karoo and head off into the Cape and then et cetera, et cetera, et cetera. But there is just something really special about being here. So thanks for having us. We genuinely appreciate it.
1: Oh, our pleasure. We're so glad you came, and we really privileged and glad that you popped in at the Karoo Sook and that you could see and firsthand experience what the ladies are doing and how passionate they are about their trade.
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5: In Gauteng, let's take a look at your roads in Johannesburg. On the N1 southbound after Allendale Road, there's been an accident. Two of the right lanes are closed and traffic is backing up. The back of the queue is currently at New Road. In Pretoria, on the N1 southbound at Hartfontein Road, a stationary vehicle is obstructing two of the middle lanes. Expect delays. In KwaZulu-Natal, on the N3 northbound after the ramp from Chatterton Road, there's also been an accident. The left lane is obstructed. And finally, in Cape Town, on the N1 inbound before Kuberg Interchange, a stationary vehicle is obstructing the left lane. For 5 FM traffic, I'm Marley van Eeden.
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1: Back to the hits. 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

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Two jiggy two boom, shy guar guar, string five. Two five, go back. 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

0: Unstoppable Uncle Waffles Royal Music Shoes Meister. It's called Too Cool. Five Breakfast on 5FM. Speaking of Too Cool, his name is Thabo Baloyi. He dishes up a hot piping serving of pop and politics, baby.
1: That's right, Nick Hammond. And this week, we're having a very, very difficult and uncomfortable, but also necessary conversation this week on Pop and Politics. The bodies of 8 women found in Ekurhuleni. We just reported now in the news at my 8 o'clock bulletin that a 9th body has been found. It's prompted fears and there is this speculation that there is a serial killer on the loose. SAPS hasn't confirmed this, but now it's reignited this conversation around women's safety in our country. And one of the organizations that are front and center in the dialogue is Women for Change. I'm joined by Merlise Jogiet. She's my guest this week on Pop and Politics. Merlise Jogiet from Women for Change, welcome to Pop and Politics here on 5 Breakfast.
2: Thank you so much for having me.
1: You know, Merlise, it's pretty serious when Women for Change goes on the record. I mean, the bodies of 8 women found in Ekurhuleni, at least at the time we're recording this, right? As an organization that's at the forefront of this fight against gender-based violence and femicide, how do you make sense of what is happening and what do you think it says about the safety of women in our country?
2: There's no way to make sense of any of this. I mean, there's a reason why we're fighting this hard. How do you make sense of a society that really disregards women to the degree that it only makes noise when 8 women die? That's insane, right? Women have to go through so much just to make sure that we can go to work safely, do regular tasks like walk to the shop safely. That is not how a society is supposed to function. Women are the core of society, but if we aren't protected, who else is?
1: It's interesting you say that because now SAPS, and this is in light of, you know, the discovery of these bodies, they're urging women to be vigilant and, you know, avoid exercising or running alone because, you know, they can become targets. And this is not just an Ekurhuleni problem, by the way, right? I remember Kirsten Klates, the pregnant teacher who was killed while participating in a run. The 23-year-old man, Bafana Mahungela, was convicted for that. At what point does asking women to take precautions become an unfair burden placed onto them? I feel like we've reached that point.
2: I think we reached that point a long time ago. You must remember, every time we bring this up, the burden keeps being given to women. South African women have not felt safe for a very long time. Even in our own homes, we cannot get assistance if we need help. I spoke a couple of days ago about someone that needed help because she was faced with a gun in her own home, and the police took 3 hours to show up. We've known for a very long time that it is our responsibility. That's besides everything else we have to do. It is so exhausting just to live in this country.
1: And this is a question SAPS is yet to answer satisfactorily. And I'll pose it to you. Are we witnessing what's happening in Ekurhuleni right now? Are we witnessing a disturbing increase in the killings of women in and around Ekurhuleni? Or are these cases receiving this heightened attention because they're being reported in the media? How do we distinguish, you know, between a genuine emerging pattern and increased public awareness of a long-standing crisis?
2: I think the way that we find out is speaking to the people who actually work with these cases every day. This is not new to us, right? It's only making this much noise because it's in the media. But I keep saying to people, the other cases that are happening around the country are being ignored because this is getting so much attention. And it's only getting attention now because there's a police task force and now there's money being released. There's so many things happening in this case. But now all the other people or women who are dying in different provinces, which we are still getting messages about, their cases are going nowhere. The same rhetoric keeps happening over and over again. When something goes up in the media and the system needs to protect itself and its brand and its name, then it will throw all its resources at that case. But what about the woman that's messaging us today on our WhatsApp line? What's going to happen to their case? How many times do they have to go to the police station just to get the investigating officers to look at the cases of their family members that have passed away? It's a tragedy we see every single day.
1: And people in Ekurhuleni are actually saying, well, this is nothing. You know, you're seeing the 8 bodies. Well, we've heard other stories of people. I know somebody. And SAPS is yet to confirm whether they do suspect that this is the work of a serial killer, you know, or a connection between these cases. Do you have any concerns about the investigation particularly? And what you would like SAPS to prioritize? Because I imagine people in Ekurhuleni they're anxious and they're terrified, especially women.
2: I have a lot of personal concerns. I think One of those reasons is because it has gotten so much media attention, even internationally. Mm-hmm. And we know that when something gets international attention, they find the fastest way to clamp down on it. And now with this reward, I think my biggest concern is anybody can go in and now anybody can be arrested, because that's easy to do. But how do we know about the facts? How do we know that it's not just more PR to make sure that it doesn't go away and that the perpetrator slash perpetrators are actually caught? This is the issue. We know that the system doesn't function for victims and for their families. We've seen this over and over and over again. This is exactly the reason why we had the shutdown in November and why we keep shouting so loud with our activism. So we don't really trust the system and what they're telling us. The problem I have is when we're speaking about it, that very implementation that was supposed to take place years ago is still not happening and not even spoken about in these media briefings. If the things that we have in place were implemented years ago, these women would still be alive.
1: And you mentioned the shutdown, Elise. I'm now realizing it's almost a year since we had to turn our profile pictures on social media to purple as a show of support for you as Women for Change in your bid to have gender-based violence and femicide declared a national disaster. And that did happen, right, in November last year. Despite recent events, has there been any like noteworthy change that we maybe as the general public may not be aware of or privy to?
2: Noteworthy change, I think, is relative, especially to who's experiencing it, right?
1: Okay.
2: According to the government and the police, there has been change with the NSP Council and all of those things happening. But if you ask the people on the ground, absolutely not. We still don't understand what changes were supposed to happen because we are not feeling anything on the ground. I can't see any structural changes in the police system, in the judicial system, with bail conditions. None of those things have shifted almost at all. And to some degree, some of them have gotten worse. So in reality, no, nothing has changed in 10 months.
1: But Lise, I'm so sorry that we're speaking under this set of circumstances. It's unfortunate, but here we are. Thank you so much for your time. I genuinely appreciate it.
2: No, thank you so much.

In your headlines, police have confirmed finding another woman's body in bushes at Dawn Park in Boksburg, east of Johannesburg. And three men have been killed in a shooting incident in Khayelitsha on the Cape Flats. Yonaka Teledi has the full bulletin at 9 o'clock.

0: with Oli Zondo.
1: A very good morning to you. Let's take a final look at your sport news. We'll start things off with swimming. The four-time Olympic medalist Tatiana Smith has come out of retirement barely 2 years after hanging up her goggles, confirming that she will compete at next week's South African Short Course Championships in Pietermaritzburg in KZN. Now, Smith, formerly Schoenmaker, retired from all competitions after winning gold in the 100-meter breaststroke and silver in the 200-meter breaststroke at the Paris 2024 Olympics. But the 29-year-old will make her comeback from the 24th till the 27th of September, competing in the 50, 100 and 200-meter breaststroke, as well as several relays with her new Stellenbosch-based team, Lane Leader. And of course, in terms of football action, Man United suffered a humiliating Carabao Cup exit at Old Trafford as Brighton came from 2 goals down to win 3-2 and reach the last 16. It was the first time United had led at home by 2 goals and lost since they were beaten 3-2 by Tottenham in 1976, half a century ago. United were booed by their fans, much to the disappointment of manager Carrick.
2: We can't accept that. We can't accept that as a group. Listen, I take responsibility for it. You know, the performance in towards the end of the second half, that's on me. So we'll all be better. We all have to get better. We've got a big game on Sunday that we need to prepare for, and we're out this competition, and we got to get back to winning football matches. I think it doesn't feel good at the moment, let me tell you. It doesn't feel good at the moment, but we can get back to winning football matches, and we got to do a lot of things better.
1: Some of the other Carabao Cup results saw Carlos Alcaraz scoring the only goal of the game as Everton edged Wolves 1-0 in the third round. Fleetwood also beat Sheffield United 1-0. Aston Villa claimed a 3-1 victory against Coventry. And tonight, Man City will be hosting Norwich City. Also tonight, Orlando Pirates will be playing catch-up in the PSL. They take on Durban City from 7:30 this evening. And a reminder that Bafana Bafana head coach Pitso Mosimane will announce his final Bafana Bafana squad at 12 o'clock today. Bafana will of course be taking on Guinea and Eritrea in the AFCON qualifiers, which start next Saturday. And in cricket, the Proteas coach Shukri Conrad has detailed his plans to rotate players ahead of and during the Tuff international schedule coming up. South Africa is getting ready to welcome Australia, Bangladesh and England this summer, and Conrad says the domestic season will be key in getting the players ready.
3: Somebody that's not here or in the A side is going to be playing the first round of our first class cricket, and then everybody who's not in the ODI squad will play the second round of first class cricket. You know, we've got a massive summer coming up in test cricket, so we need to.
1: And that's where we'll leave it for this morning. Jude van Beek, we'll have more for you on the 5 Drive. For 5 Breakfast Sport, I am Oli Zondo.
4: A look at your weather this morning. Pretoria, a high of 29 degrees. Johannesburg, 26. Mbombela, 27. Polokwane, 28. Mahikeng, 30. Bloemfontein and Kimberley, 22 degrees. Cape Town, 19. George, 16. Qabega and Kugompo, 15 degrees. Durban, 18. Richards Bay, 20. And Pietermaritzburg, with a high of 14. For 5 Breakfast, news and weather. I'm Thabo Baloyi. 5FM Traffic.
5: Let's take a final look at your roads this morning. In Pretoria, on the N1 southbound at Gaasfontein Road, a stationary vehicle is obstructing two of the middle lanes. Expect delays. In KwaZulu-Natal, on the N3 northbound after the ramp from Chatterton Road, there's been an accident. The left lane is blocked. In Cape Town, on the N1 inbound before Kuiberg Interchange, just a reminder, a stationary vehicle is obstructing the left lane. And finally, also in Cape Town, on the N1 outbound at Durban Road, there's queuing traffic. Expect delays. For 5FM Traffic, I'm Marley van Eden.
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0: Smith, or met one for that matter, because I did, I think, for the first time yesterday whilst in Prince Albert, because we are here at the Souk and we'd been inventing different stories to tell about the people who live here and hearing who it is that has made this town the place that it is. So there is a blacksmith forge in and amongst the weavery and the brewing and the all other things that are going on. And we got to meet the man who has some really interesting ideas about this ancient craft and how he's taking it to the future. He is specifically somebody that makes things out of steel for the purposes of functional art. But as we walked into his space, his forge, the furnace of the fire burnt incredibly brightly. We take out these massive, massive poles of steel and they would be beaten, you know, the which I imagine you'll hear in the background, into all different kinds of shapes. He was building an artistic gate at the time, this beautiful sculpture-like design that took on the form of the flowers of the Karoo. Really, like, incredible stuff to see man making his way through the molding of such strong elements. But have a listen to this. This was a fascinating experience.
1: So I started about 25 years ago in Buka. That's where I'm from. And then self-taught.
2: Yeah?
1: Yeah. I had a passion for design and found out I could work with my hands, and this is a result of that.
2: I mean, this is like, these techniques that we're using here, they go back centuries.
1: Yeah, definitely thousands of years. So my work basically is based on contemporary design but using ancient technique. I design and I make.
2: What
1: so basically blacksmithing, what makes it unique in terms of manipulating steel, you need the four elements. You need fire, earth, water, and air. So once those elements start being harnessed and being pulled together, something unique takes place. And then the magic really unfolds, and this is a result of that. So you have to forge at about 1,200 degrees, that forging temperature.
2: Okay.
1: And then there's obviously you work with different types of metals. Some metals you don't have to heat that hot, but basically 1,200 degrees, and I'm actually ready there, so you gotta, guys, gotta step a bit back.
2: Do your thing, sorry, go for it. I'm gonna, how far back?
1: That's fine like that.
2: Okay.
1: I just don't want to burn the steel.
2: Or me.

0: So what are you actually doing at the moment? What are you making?
1: Busy with a commission. It's what you call functional art. It's an aloe gate. Takes a lot of time.
0: I'm sure, yeah. So something like this, this will be someone's gate, and it's, this is going to take you
1: this
0: how long
1: is a
0: to complete?
1: Private residence. I'm almost done.
0: And how long have you been working on it?
1: On and off, about 2 months.
0: Good Lord, that's quite quick. It, like, not. I mean, you've obviously been doing this a long time.
1: No, but I've also been doing a lot of other jobs, so.
0: Okay. and what do you think it is about this kind of work? What's appealing about that to you?
1: It's got to do with the elements. It puts you in touch with nature. For me, what appeals is just once you heat steel and the manipulation of it, it's endless. So I often say to people, you know, blacksmithing is where everything started.
0: Right.
1: So, for example, the carpenter, he needed some tools to make his equipment, and you'd need an axe to chop down a tree, so he's going to make an axe.
0: Right.
1: Simple things like that. But, you know, I'm an artist blacksmith, so whatever people can think of in their minds or what I can think of, I try and get as close to what the result would be. You just got to watch me.
0: Do your thing.
1: You're getting me at
0: the best and worst time.

0: excuse me. This watch, this is could be hot.
1: What's the reason this is? It's important that we keep blacksmithing.
0: Most importantly, it's not AI. I think the preservation of ancient crafts is very important, especially for the future. So blacksmithing is something, it might sound ancient, but it's used on an industrial scale today. And yes, there is a

0: a few blacksmiths globally that has even raised my eyebrows in terms of the work that they've done. It's a unique craft and something that I'm really proud to do.
1: Gender-based violence is destroying lives
2: and tearing communities apart.
1: It happens in homes, in schools, at workplaces, and too often in silence.
2: But it doesn't have to continue. If you see it, speak out. If you are hurting, reach out.
1: Because doing nothing is not an option.
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0: Scissor. It's called Snooze. 5 Breakfast on 5 FM. Hey, it's about 10 minutes to go. It's on 9 o'clock in the morning. I'm on the Heritage Tour broadcasting live from Prince Albert, the small Karoo town, the Klein Karoo town of Prince Albert, the gorgeous hamlet. But I did also want to check in with our fave, Karabo. Karabo, what's happening?
1: What's going on? All right. So coming up on 5 Mornings, we are talking about guilty pleasures, guys. I had cake for supper last night, watching a trashy TV show, and what a guilty pleasure. I am at that stage of my life where I'm embracing the guilty pleasures and I speak openly about them. Nick, what is yours?
0: Oh, anything that brings me pleasure, I feel no guilt about. But there are lots of things that would be considered as such. I mean, I love trash reality TV. The more messed up the scenario is, that the people are like, you know, the weirder their hobby or vocation or the stranger, just the more vapid they are. People that have the personality of planks are fantastic to watch on television for me. And I can sit for hours and enjoy them. And if you got some cake too, yeah, I'll take it. I don't care.
1: Bring it on. Tabo, your guilty pleasure.
2: Mine's very similar to yours, Nick's. And this is actually very embarrassing for me. You know those trashy romance novels that are like $50?
1: Yeah.
2: Oh my goodness. They are the best. Le Passion, Le Amour. They are so... It's the best read ever. No, honestly. I know it's not War and Peace or anything like that. But yes, I love them. And if it comes with like a nice like fried chicken.
1: Okay.
2: Or like really like fatty like crisps. That's the best. That's the best for me.
1: You are so easy to gift. Like a 50 rand trashy novel. Got
2: yes.
1: you. Got you. Simple. Magli, what about you?
3: Karabo, you read my mind. Okay. But for me, before 6 o'clock in the morning.
1: What?
3: Yes. On my way to work, I need my piece of cake. I need sugar before I start the show. I know it's so unhealthy, so I'm not promoting this to anyone. And I actually feel quite guilty. I think one time Tavo pulled up next to me in the parking lot and I was sitting there eating cake and I felt so embarrassed. But yeah, I just can't stop it. It's my little guilty pleasure.
1: Listen, girl, what's guilt? Because this breakfast team and cake, like on any random day you walk in and there's cake in the kitchen, whether it's Nick bringing it from his context or Tavo baking, it's always cake for days here, so don't feel guilty. Only what about you?
4: Mine is a little boring, but you know, when you have those days, I term them my lazy days.
1: Oh, yeah?
4: You know, where you just, you don't do anything. Yeah, and that's just it.
1: That's normal.
4: Oh, is it?
1: Yeah.
4: Oh, okay.
2: Don't you sit by your pool.
4: But like, I'm sure people do stuff.
1: We take rest days.
4: Oh.
1: Yeah.
4: Okay.
1: Yeah. Yeah.
2: That's wow.
1: Only just said resting is a guilty pleasure.
2: Wow.
1: you guys need to intervene here.
2: Are you that accustomed to labor?
1: I mean, my goodness. Coming up is 5 Minute Mornings with Karabo. All that and more. Let's go.
0: She's on just the other side. So let me give you some context to what's going on here today. I'm going to leave Prince Albert in the next half an hour, 45 minutes or so. Get on the road and head toward the Cape. So we've got Lanesburg coming up, the place where, tragically, that very famous flood happened all those decades ago. We then skip along into Mikey's Fontaine, the Lord Al Milner Hotel. And then eventually end up in the Hex River Valley, where we're going to stop off for the afternoon and meet some young farmers that side of the world who are carrying on a multi-generational empire. Before eventually coming down to Cape Town. So if you're in the Mother City, if you're in the Cape and you want to connect with us, the show is going to be from there tomorrow, tomorrow being a Friday. But until then, sincerely, have a wonderful day. Look after yourself. Take care. We'll see you on just the other side. 5 minutes to go until 9. News is on the other side. We'll see you in the morning. Goodbye.
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6: You know, young rich. You know, so we ain't really never had no old money. We got a whole lot of new money though.

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Now she want all my crew. Cause the money come all out the roof. Drive the Rari, that bitch got no roof. Wait, what kind of Rari? 458. All of these, they have.

0: A very good morning to you. We start with this. Acting Gauteng Police Commissioner Fred Gekana has confirmed the discovery of another woman's body at Dawn Park in Boksburg, east of Johannesburg. This brings to 9 the number of women's bodies found in Ekurhuleni since July. Gekana has expressed concern.
1: The unfortunate incident just came to our knowledge this morning at Dawn Park in Villa Lisa, where a plus minus 30-year-old female was found half naked. The team is on the ground. The scene is still active to investigate the cause. Although the preliminary information is that it seems the body was dumped today. The incident happened somewhere.
0: To the story now. 3 men have been killed in a shooting incident in Khayelitsha on the Cape Flats. Police are investigating, or searching rather, for a suspect following yesterday's incident. The police's FC Van Wyk.
2: Police members responded to the above-mentioned scene and found the body of an adult male with multiple gunshot wounds inside a grey Toyota vehicle. About 500 meters from the scene, another body of an adult male was found with multiple gunshot wounds to it. Whilst on the scene, another body was discovered in Tabang Street.
0: In other news, 3 people have been killed in a collision between a truck and a car on the N10 road near Takastad in the Eastern Cape. The deceased, who are believed to be from one family, were in the car. The Provincial Transport Department's Unathi Bingqosi.
3: Our thoughts and prayers are with the family or families who have lost their loved ones in this crash. And the MEC for Transport in the Eastern Cape, Mr. Gwenle Ngata, says, while the circumstances surrounding this crash are subject to investigations, we continue to appeal to every road user to exercise caution, especially when traveling during the early hours when visibility and fatigue can become a significant risk.
0: Ending further afield, where Nepal is shifting from emergency rescue operations to large-scale relief and reconstruction after the collapse of a glacier triggered flash floods in Nepal and Tibet, killing 1,400 people. About 6,000 people, including 6 South Africans, are still missing. The BBC's Anbarasan Ethrajan.
4: It's a mammoth task for the rescuers because it impacted a vast area as the flash floods came roaring down the valley, sweeping away villages and towns. That's one of the reasons why even the Nepalese government is still not clear about how many people are missing. On the Tibetan side, again, dozens of people are killed, more than 500 were missing. So Nepal is still trying to kind of manage this problem.
0: Recapping the top story this hour. Acting Gauteng Police Commissioner Fred Gekana has confirmed the discovery of another woman's body at Dawn Park in Boksburg, east of Johannesburg. For 5 News, I am Yonaka Teledi.
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0: Oh, Jaden Lewis, Spinel, Julia Church. I'm a piano, Afro beats, all in the mix on one track. Absolutely spectacular. All for you on 5 Minute Mornings with Kangabo. Welcome to Thursday. It's quarter to the weekend, baby.
1: No matter what.

0: God.
1: Now, as far as I know, Yonaka, you've been counting down to the weekend, the entire week, and we are almost there.
2: Oh, I have. It's going to be a fabulous one. The sun's coming out here in Johannesburg, so I have hopes that the good weather will bring with it great energy.
1: Now, as you've been counting down to the weekend, I have been trying and hoping and manifesting for this week to go as slowly as possible, because I'm doing my 5 kilometer run this coming Sunday with the Baldwin Run Series. I have not trained.
2: Listen, I always say mind over matter. Mm. With things like this, these athletic type things, they say it's more of a mind game. And so, yes, the ideal thing would have been for you to be on the roads or trails or something like that, putting one foot in front of the other and actually running. But I think running mentally is also just as important.
1: Doesn't make it any easier that I've got some friends who are joining me on the run.
2: Way.
1: There's like two who are doing the 21K.
2: No.
1: Yeah, they're actual runners, okay? And they've been training. They're tracking me on Strava. I'm not doing my running. And they're just like, what is wrong with you?
2: Oh, no. And when you start using those running apps, it becomes a huge competition. Because even though everyone's living their best lives in separate places, you're very much aware of how much each other is training. And I guess they can see.
1: I regret the day I added them on my Strava. I've been trying to figure out how do I block.
2: No, you can't. Just like hide your red receipts. No, no, this is not that. It's not a view once type of thing.
1: Oh, I'll tell you how it goes on Monday when I come back. Welcome to the show. The Vault. We've been giving away a VIP package worth 5,000 Rand to the world's biggest bri. We're doing it again today with Big Save and Coca-Cola. All you need to do is send 4 of your hottest bri tracks. Send them right now. The WhatsApp line's going crazy already. Make sure to get through your songs. 4 hot bright tracks. You need to be in Gauteng because we want to give away that hamper to you. It includes VIP tickets, parking, food. It's going to be an absolute vibe. It's worth 5,000 Rand, so you can have a VIP experience at the world's biggest bri. Look, it's 3,000 people gathering, so VIP sounds like a vibe.
2: I mean, you're going to love it. As someone who's been at the last year's record attempt, it was fabulous. It was packed. In fact, last year we attempted with 2,500 people, and so this is a step up. There's going to be 500 extra bri masters, and so you could be one of them, but also then enjoying that lounge access, darling.
1: Yes, send through your 4 hot bri tracks. Tell us exactly why you love those songs so much. 082-550-5151. You've got a couple of minutes and we could be calling you and letting you in on the fact that you are a winner. How's a bit of a throwback on a Thursday morning? Yes, it's Foster the People, Pumped Up Kicks.

0: Foster the People, Pumped Up Kicks, 5 Minute Mornings with Kangabo. You know, there's a time when we all had things we secretly loved, but we wouldn't openly admit it to these things, right? The cheesy TV shows you watched when nobody was around, the reality program you know every single thing about and that everybody hates, the food combinations your friends would judge you for, and that embarrassing song that you know every word to. But I find that with these guilty pleasures, a lot of us are a lot more open about them now when we're not embarrassed about our guilty pleasures. Last night, I had cake for supper.
1: I love that.
0: Had cake for supper, some leftover birthday cake. And I was watching some trashy TV shows because I hardly get the time to do that. I never watch TV, actually. I really never get the chance to watch TV. But last night, I was like, you know what? I'm going to sit in front of this TV. I was home alone. So my husband was not hogging the TV.
1: I love that. That is an experience, yes. You know, sitting by oneself.
0: Exactly. And he had gone out for dinner with colleagues. So I thought, I'm alone. I don't need to worry about supper. I'm going to have cake, watch some trashy TV. And then I was in bed super early. I was in bed by 7:30. It was beautiful.
1: And that is
0: a guilty pleasure of mine. Having dessert for supper.
1: Yeah.
0: Watching trashy TV shows and then, of course, just heading into bed before, you know, the time that most adults go to bed, like 7:30. I was like, I'm done.
1: Bye, guys.
0: I'm done. I will catch you in the morning.
1: That is wise. That is healing. That's you getting your beauty sleep, but also exercising that free will that you kind of gain as an adult. Mm-hmm. You could eat ice cream straight out of the tub and no one can tell you anything.
0: My favorite thing, when I'm not eating cake for supper, I'm eating ice cream for supper. Oh. Or my other favorite one is popcorn.
1: Popcorn, yes. Girl, yes. Dinner.
0: You know what it reminds me of, right? I always feel like when I'm doing this, I'm healing my inner child. Because obviously, living at home with your parents, you're not allowed to be having cake or popcorn for supper.
1: Yeah.
0: So every time I do it, I feel like I'm being so naughty and I'm doing it for little Kangabo who couldn't do that.
1: Yeah, I love that you acknowledge that it's healing your inner child, and a lot of us need to get into those practices. We want to do so many adult things and we forget that we were still kind of robbed, some of us, of those childhood experiences. And so give yourself that so your inner child is healed and you're actually growing up as an adult.
0: Uh-huh. What is your guilty pleasure?
1: For me, it has to be Friends, the TV show. It's a guilty pleasure. I will rewatch every single season and over, season 3 being my favorite. Mm-hmm. But whilst doing that, I am also a foodie. Something called Amakipki Skopas.
0: Yes.
1: You have to do it. You know, Kendrick has a song. It's called Cartoons and Cereal. Mm. I do Makipki and Popeyes.
0: Oh, yeah?
1: Yes. I think it's the South African version of Cartoon and Cereal. And I watch all the cartoons under the sun. I'm a regular show fan. So I'll go from Friends and all my favorite lighthearted comedies, including Brooklyn Nine-Nine. Uh-huh. So from sitcoms into the cartoon thing. And I can binge watch for 3 days straight. You can't tell me nothing.
0: Oh, my goodness. I love that for you so much.
1: Yeah, three-day binges for the win.
0: And the crazy thing is when you're watching a show, you can't stop watching, and then it even starts affecting your sleep.
1: Yes.
0: That happens to me where I'm up and it's like 3 a.m. and I'm like, what are you doing?
1: You should sleep. Oh, you watch the sunrise and you're like, oh, that feeling. Because
0: the show
1: like
0: is so good. Because the show is so good. Your guilty pleasures, 082-550-5151. We don't hide them anymore. It's loud. It's proud. It's our guilty pleasure. What is yours?
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0: It's Don Toliver, E85, 5 minute mornings with Kangabo. We're talking guilty pleasures. What is yours? And you know what? You're so proud of it. It's one of those things you don't hide anymore. It's your guilty pleasure and you're proud. You're so confident about it. Anati, good morning.
1: Good morning, guys. So a guilty pleasure of mine is just sitting on the couch doing nothing for hours. Eat whatever I want, do whatever I want. I do it at least once a month. I make sure I do it once a month. And it makes me feel good about myself, relaxed. Some type of way.
0: Oh, I love that. And you know what? That's the thing. You used to be made to feel so bad for sitting and doing nothing.
2: Yeah.
0: And now it's something that we actually embrace and something that we actually encourage, that it is okay. Because I remember growing up, that was problematic. You know, things like taking a daytime nap. It would be like, why are you napping?
2: What are you doing? Sleeping in the weekends. Oh, what are you doing?
0: You're so lazy.
2: Yeah. And actually, no, we're avoiding burnout because we're processing 1 million things at a time.
0: Exactly. I see my mom being like that with my younger cousins, right? Where she lets them sleep in and they take naps and she's always encouraging it. She's like, let the kids rest. They study so hard. And I think back to my own childhood and I'm like,
2: that's not what you did for me, girl.
0: You weren't like this.
2: you changed.
0: You weren't not like this. Angelique, what's up?
3: Morning. My guilty pleasure will always be a beautifully fresh, crusty white bread with butter and an extra crack of salt on top. Sometimes a little balsamic dip situasi, but butter and bread, that is it. And then other than that, being able to just sit on the couch all day and play Sims or Planet Coaster, just absolutely zone out and not speak for like 12 hours plus.
0: Beautiful. You know, talking about crisp white bread, my brother and I used to enjoy that so much in our childhood, right? So we stayed next to this big grocery store, the red one.
2: Yeah.
0: And you used to buy fresh bread and then you had to slice it. It had those slicing machines. Have you ever used one of those bread slicing machines?
2: Yes, when you buy like the whole loaf that's unsliced at a bakery, usually even in like supermarkets, the olden time supermarkets, and you go and you have to put it through the machine and it'll slice it for you.
0: Yes.
2: And then it'll be a top pot thing where you put it so you can put it in the plastic.
0: Yes. So, on some days, right, we wouldn't slice the bread.
2: Ooh,
0: okay. It would be a little naughty to slice the bread because we'd want to eat the inside of that unsliced bread.
2: And it's super soft.
0: It's super soft.
2: And buttery. They make whole loaf bread very different at bakeries. And if it's a trusted bakery, you can eat that bread on its own. You don't even need a drink. You don't need butter. And so I really get it. You want to pick at it like a bird.
0: Like, listen, we used to eat it like that and we never even used to put butter or anything like that.
2: I like that that's what you guys did when you were being naughty.
0: Yes, that was us being naughty.
2: You guys are such good girls.
0: Dry bread. Dry bread for us was our guilty pleasure, you know? I tell my nephew all the time when he complains that there's no jam or whatever, I'm like, do you know that we would eat dry bread?
2: I love that.
0: Terrence, what's your guilty pleasure?
4: Yo, what up, ladies? So, yeah, my guilty pleasure is, man, days where I don't feel like we do nothing. I just want to watch sci-fi movies, like whether it's Marvel movies, DC, Star Trek, especially Star Wars. Star Wars, guys, like I can literally not leave the house the whole day. Order in, get all my snacks in order, get my other beverages in order, and just watch Star Wars. You know what my favorite part about Star Wars movies is?
0: What?
4: The lightsaber fights. Ah,
0: you know
4: what lightsaber fights?
0: Yes.
4: I'm like, yep, it's about to go down. Anyway. Thanks for the show.
0: Thanks so much, Terrence. You know what I'm realizing, right?
2: Mm-hmm.
0: With everybody that's been messaging in and us talking about our guilty pleasures as well, a lot of it actually just sounds like self-care.
2: Oh, that is so real.
0: Yes.
2: Because ultimately, it is you taking care of yourself.
0: Yes.
2: Just make yourself happy once in a while.
0: Exactly.
2: Like, it shouldn't be that deep.
0: That is
2: so
0: exactly
2: real.
0: What it sounds like. It sounds like self-care. And I love that for us so much. And that's why we need to be loud and proud about our guilty pleasures, because it's not like we do it all the time, right? We'll wrap it up there. Coming up next, we are going to be speaking to a representative from the AAD Youth Foundation chairperson, that is the Africa Aerospace and Defense Expo. We're going to find out what is going down there, because it is happening right now. Set your life.

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0: Come on now. Okay, Deja Vu on 5 Minute Mornings with Karabo. 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
0: The Africa Aerospace and Defense Expo is Africa's only aerospace and defense expo that combines both a trade exhibition and an on-air show. It is happening at the city of Tshwane, and the expo is one of South Africa's largest contributors to the country's GDP in show years and regarded as a national asset. To let us in on what exactly is happening today, we have got the Africa Aerospace and Defense Expo Youth Foundation Chairperson Kolisile Khumalo on the line. Good morning. Thank you so much for joining us.
2: Good morning. Good morning, Karabo, and good morning to your listeners. Thank you so much for having us, and thank you for the opportunity.
0: Now, just to give us a little bit of background about what the expo is about, for anybody who has never heard about it, how would you explain that to them so we get a sense of what's going on today?
2: Simply to explain it, imagine where we are bringing traders, mm-hmm. original equipment manufacturers from around the world, over 33 countries. Mm-hmm. They are here to showcase their equipment, advanced aerospace equipment, advanced defense technologies, as well as, you know, advanced drone technology as we are seeing these days. Now, the other one wants to buy, the other one wants to sell. So the aerospace and defense air show, trade and air show, is creating that platform mm-hmm. for the world to come and sell and buy equipment right here in the city of Tshwane in South Africa.
0: I love that. Now, what is the focus of today's African Defense Industry Showcase, and how does it fit into AAD 2026?
2: As you'd have imagined, our defense industry is one of the key contributors to our economy. You know, through the selling of equipment, through the selling of arms, and also procuring arms in the country. Mm-hmm. But importantly, the strategic asset that helps to secure and protect our democracy. So what we are doing today, we are having traders that

0: interested in buying equipment from South Africa. Okay. And that is one of the contributing factors of the defense sector. The defense contributes directly, you know, to our economy and in job creation.
1: I like that. The fact that there's job creation in there as well. Now, how does AAD create a platform for African defense industry stakeholders to engage with one another and with global partners? I mean, like you've mentioned, people from about 40 different countries all over the world together, you know, exchanging business cards, which is absolutely incredible. How do you guys create this platform?
0: What we do is we identify countries that have this equipment, you know, so you have to have a strategic outlook of what is happening in the geopolitical space, in the defense industry, how is it evolving? So what we do is we look at countries and then we invite them to the air show. So mm-hmm. we will have invited the ministers of defense from other countries, their chiefs of army, chiefs of navy, chief of air forces from around the world. Mm-hmm. We invite them to come here to say, hey, here's a piece of equipment that you might be interested in. Okay. We invite original equipment manufacturers like Abo Airbus. We invite companies to say, Embraer, to come here to say, come and showcase what is the latest technology that you are having in your stable. And then we say to them, here are opportunities. We have, you know, B2B meeting spaces. So you can come book a B2B meeting or B2G meeting, business to government meetings, with the buyers, with the sellers, and you know, exchange, and as I said, exchange business cards. There's a beautiful platform to exchange business cards.
1: So what kind of innovation, technology, and industry dialogue should audiences look out for today?
0: We had already a space, a symposium yesterday that was held yesterday. Today, we are looking at the drone technology, you know, and its impact on modern warfare. As we have seen in the Russia-Ukraine war, as we are seeing now in the Iran, US-Israel war, the drone technology is playing a significantly, you know, it's changing the landscape of war and how it is being approached. So drone technology is one of the big things. We're also enticing our youth to come and talk and listen to experts, you know, about the drone technology. We had a drone demonstration at our youth pavilion, you know, where we are showing the youngsters that you can become a drone pilot, you can become a pilot, etc. But what is happening today is the drone technology discussion in the conference.
1: Listen, I am particularly excited about that, obsessed with drone technology, and it just keeps on getting better and better. Why is collaboration so important to the future of Africa's aerospace and defense sectors?
0: There is this African proverb that says, if you want to go fast, go alone, but if you want to go far, go together. Collaboration is important because you might be having a piece of equipment that will solve one of my requirements. And this platform of AAD creates, you know, those opportunities to say, I have this particular technological problem. How do I resolve it? And somebody will say, you know what? I have solved this 15 years ago. Let us exchange ideas on how to solve these problems. And that's where collaboration is coming in. We are seeing companies collaborating locally and abroad. What I would, you know, it's termed global collaboration, global and local collaboration. And that's the AAD. That's the AAD for you. It is this beautiful gem that we have in South Africa that creates the global collaboration.
1: Well, that is absolutely incredible. Thank you so much for joining us today on the show and, you know, letting us in on what is happening at the Expo. It feels like we are there physically with you. That is Kolisile Khumalo joining us, who is the Africa Aerospace and Defense Youth Foundation Chairperson. The Expo is happening today. Thank you for giving us so much insight.
0: Thank you. Enjoy the rest of the day and all the mingling. Thank you so much. Bye-bye.
1: All right. Cheers.
2: Some crimes don't just make headlines. 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The South African Serial uncovers the evidence, follows the investigations, and reveals how justice was ultimately served. 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The South African Serial, Tuesdays at 6.

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1: This Heritage Day, it's going down. Big Save and Coca-Cola are giving you the chance to be a part of history in the world's biggest braai. Be part of the record attempt for the most people braaiing at the very same time. Now, throughout the week, we told you to send us through your favorite braai tracks and you could get a VIP package that is all for you. It's a stacked braai hamper, double VIP tickets, VIP parking, lounge access, food and drinks, all valued at 5,000 Rand, because 3,000 people are coming together for an official Guinness World Record attempt for the most people braaiing at the same time. And it seems like Cindy from the east of Joburg wants to join us. Hi, Cindy. How are you?
5: Hi, I'm good. And how are you?
1: I am fantastic. Now, those braai tracks, if I had to give you an aux cable and say, play me some music, what are the songs you're going to put on for everybody?
5: I'm gonna put Matthew Moore in my head.
1: Okay.
5: Jeremy Lopes, Down South.
1: Okay.
5: Dave Monk and the Titus, Pretoria Girls.
1: Okay.
5: And the Kiffness, Lose You.
1: All right, I'm feeling you, girl. I'm feeling you. I'm feeling you. Now tell me, how are your braai skills? How would you say your braai skills are?
5: You know, I love the songs because they just good songs and they express diversity.
1: That is
5: so
1: very
5: I cannot search ways to bring the vibe, bring the, you know, it's just gonna be a beautiful day.
1: I love
5: it. I just cannot wait to get it on with 5FM.
1: Yes.
5: Like, I'm so excited.
1: Well, now Cindy, you love the music more than the braaiing. I wanna know.
5: Yes, I love
1: Cindy, your braaiing skills. Can you braai?
5: Yes, I'm a braai master.
1: I love that. You know what? You are a braai master and your songs are dope. Congratulations, you win that big Save and Coca-Cola hamper.
5: Thank you so much.
1: Oh, we're going to have so much fun, girl. It's going to be amazing. Your tunes are coming up.
5: I'm actually doing the moonhawk dance now.
1: Listen, you know what, Zoena, you're such a vibe. I can't also wait to party with you. When we're done braaiing and we're enjoying the music festival, I can't wait to party with you. You are too much of a vibe. All right, Cindy, turn the music up. Here are your tracks, okay?
5: Yeah.
1: Cheers, Cindy. See, that can also be you. That 5,000 Rand hamper, we still have one more for tomorrow.
6: When I get tongue tied.

Come on now, your hottest bride tracks. A big shout out to Cindy in the east of Joburg. The Kiffness salutes you, Pretoria girls from Desmond and the Tutu. Some Jeremy Loops down south. And then Matthew Mole in my head. You gotta love it when it's local. 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A stacked bri hamper, hospitality tickets, VIP parking, lounge access, plus food and drinks, all valued at 5,000 Rand. 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

0: Leading stories in your news this hour. Residents react to the discovery of a ninth body in Ekurhuleni and suspected poacher trampled to death in the Kruger. A very good morning to you. We start with this. Residents of Villa Liza in Boksburg, east of Johannesburg, say they're living in fear following the discovery of a woman's body this morning. It's the ninth body to be found in Ekurhuleni since July. The police's Dimakatso Nebuhulwi.
1: A multidisciplinary team of experts has already been mobilized to work on the cases and ensure that those responsible for these crimes are brought before the court. The police are appealing to community members to share any information that may assist in the investigations on the crime stop line at 08600 1011.
0: To the story now. A herd of elephants has trampled a suspected poacher to death in the Kruger National Park. The incident follows reports that two men illegally crossed into the park through the Pafuri area. SANPARK spokesperson JP Lowe.
2: We strongly discourage poaching. It's not good for the natural and cultural heritage. And also, when you do poach, you take away assets that really belongs to South Africans. You take them illegally. Incidences like this are really quite sad when there is a death such as of this nature. We would wish that such occurrences could be avoided.
0: In other news, the city of Tshwane has dismissed claims that its fire trucks have been repossessed over unpaid bills. The claims emerged earlier this month on the municipality's inability to pay suppliers, maintain essential services and fix failing infrastructure. The MMC for Community Safety, Hannes Kutsia.
3: Let me make it very clear, repossession is not true, replacement, yes. The moment that these vehicles, because they are specialized, are damaged or they must be serviced, we take them to another department, which we call fleet, and then they must then have a specialized service provider that then have a look at these vehicles. We do have quite a lot of vehicles that is aged.
0: And lastly, the South African Weather Service has issued a warning for disruptive rain in the south and the Midlands of KZN for the next 2 days starting today. The Provincial Cooperative Governance Department says it's activated a joint operation centre. It's requested municipalities to make shelters available for people in informal settlements and low-lying areas. Recapping the top story this hour. Residents of Villa Liza in Boksburg, east of Johannesburg, say they're living in fear following the discovery of a woman's body this morning. For 5 News, I am Yonaka Teledi.
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0: It's Beta Meg and Msaki. It's a White Shadow. 5 mid-mornings with Karabo. It's 12 minutes past 10 o'clock. What are things you absolutely refuse to share with your partner? That's our real talk, no filter today. Because when you're in a relationship, think about it, right? There's this idea that you're supposed to share everything, right?
1: Yeah.
0: That password for your streaming platform, your location, your food. I don't know how you feel about that one. Your bank balance, your phone password. If you're together, what's mine is yours, right? But is it really? Some couples are completely comfortable with having no privacy between them. They share passwords, location, finances, phones, basically every detail of their lives. I mean, I remember, Yonaka, at some point, you were sharing a WhatsApp with your boyfriend.
1: Yeah,
0: and
1: yeah.
0: I was so surprised by that.
1: Yes, I had like his WhatsApp logged onto my laptop the whole time. And so even when like my bosses needed to get a hold of me, they needed to do it through his number. And they were like, why? But yes, what was his was mine.
0: Oh my goodness. Like I have an email, right, that goes directly to my husband. He's got that email inbox and he forwards the emails to me, and that already feels like a lot.
1: Having joint accounts is part of it. I even have my calendar synced to my sister's and soon about to be my partner as well.
0: What do you mean soon about to be your partner?
1: Like soon my calendar is about to be synced to my partner's calendar as well.
0: Oh, for you guys to have like an in-sync calendar.
1: Yeah, like when alarms for my own alerts go off, they also have the same alarms. Like, oh yeah, you have an interview in 5 minutes. Oh yeah, you need to be somewhere in like an hour.
0: Why?
1: Like, I need reminders, and my people are better at reminding me than an alarm.
0: Hectic.
1: Yeah.
0: But the WhatsApp one I thought was like really, really intense. Whoa.
1: Yeah, no, it's okay. There's nothing to hide.
0: No. Yes. Not wanting to share your WhatsApp doesn't mean you have something to hide.
1: Okay.
0: It doesn't mean that.
1: Okay.
0: That's but it's fine. Just...
1: I don't share my WhatsApp with him because I have some things to hide. I have some conversations to hide, darling. But like, this man met me coming out of a rotational dating cycle, so I'm still putting out fires.
0: Okay, yeah. So only when those fires are put out, you can share a WhatsApp with him. Okay, so now if you're somebody that's willing to share WhatsApp with your partner while he's WhatsApp, what is something then you refuse to completely share with him?
1: Food.
0: You guys share everything.
1: Yeah, it's the food. I think I even told you that's why you had like your suspicions about the food thing, because we had, I think, our first very big fight over food.
0: What?
1: When I leave the house, let's say we had takeout last night and there's snacks, I buy my specific snacks that I like.
0: Mm-hmm.
1: I buy my specific fruit and veg that I like.
0: Mm-hmm.
1: If I bought an avocado, and with our specific fight, it was a nachi. If I bought an avocado and I left it at home, when I come back from work, it better be there where I left it.
0: Oh my goodness.
1: Came home, he had eaten half my nachi. He was like, yeah, I left you some. Left me some. Left me some of my own full thing. You should have gotten your own. Because the previous day I had also asked him, don't you want to get your own nachi? He was like, nah, I'm fine. See, then you were not fine the next day. You should have thought about that.
0: So you guys, like, when food is in the fridge, it's not free for all.
1: No, it's not. Can never be. He has a massive sweet tooth, so I make sure like I stay away from all the sweet stuff. I'll have my own sweet stuff that I purchase, but like the ice creams, usually half the time they're like all his, because he then just doesn't also do like, he's trying not to do the adult beverage thing, so he has to then really have a lot of snacks and sweet stuff to keep him busy, like the soda in the fridge. I'm not a soda drinker. I love my yeasty beverage, you know, give me some kombucha sup. So yeah, no, I won't touch his soda, I won't touch his sweets, so he better not touch my avocado, my nachos. It's kind of like one of those things.
0: So the only thing for me that's closest to that is how I am, because you know I'm working on my energy drink problem.
1: Don't touch my energy drinks. If I left 4 cans, I better find 4 cans.
0: Oh my goodness.
1: If I left 2 cans, I better find 2. If 3, it's fine, but don't touch them.
0: Do you know how bad it is?
1: How bad?
0: He's not even touching a can. Sometimes maybe I crack open one and he just wants to sip.
1: I know, don't do that.
0: And I'm like,
1: You should really get your own.
0: Get your own.
1: Because for you, it feels like I can feel the volume. I can feel the sip that I'm missing.
0: Yes.
1: I'm missing a sip from my cat.
0: Yes. Like, I can share everything with you, but why don't you get your own?
1: Yep.
0: So I really get frustrated with that.
1: I will fight someone over food. Even takeout. Make sure you have your own. Get a personal pizza or something, because I will eat all 8 slices. Yeah. I'm a Kimba.
2: Yeah.
0: Okay, so Yonaga refuses to share her food with her partner. What about you? The one thing in your relationship that you really believe should stay yours, you know, is it your phone password? Is it your bank?

0: bank password? Is it your bank statements? You know, because with some couples, that's a really private thing.
1: Yeah, yeah. A lot of people do believe in keeping that private. And in fact, I think it is the safer option because I've always been someone who's just way too open for my own good.
0: Yeah. I mean, have you ever been in one of those situations where, I don't know, maybe you're purchasing a house, you're purchasing something together, and your documents now have to be put together?
1: Yeah, now I need to know how much you make.
0: Now it's like, oh, I have to send you my bank statement.
1: See, I don't like that. I don't want that to be the awkward thing then. Like, that's why I'm always very open in the onset with my partners. It's created a very unhealthy thing, no. But you should wait a few years. Don't do it off the bat like a naka. But it is important that you and your partner should know each other's financial standing before you even think of making a big purchase together.
0: Of course, yes. But there's a difference between knowing my financial standing and me sending you my bank statement.
1: Yeah, that's different. Yeah,
0: you know what I mean?
1: You shouldn't have eyes on every single transaction from my bank. The exact bank balance. Yo, danger box.
0: Even salaries are a secret as well. Like, salaries are a hectic thing that people refuse to share too. Some people feel like that should stay yours, that you could have an idea, but yeah, you don't have to know the exact amount.
1: Number. Yeah.
0: You know what I'm
1: yeah.
0: saying?
1: And I think it's important also, especially for family. Keep that away from your family.
0: What's the one thing in your relationship that you believe should stay yours that you absolutely refuse to share? 0825505151. That's Real Talk, no filter.
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0: It's Will Lindley head first on 5 Minute Mornings with Kangabo. Something you absolutely refuse to share with your partner.
1: Good morning, 5FM. 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
0: What's up?
1: This is Malcolm Tembo. I'm in Peter Marisburg in KwaZulu-Natal. I just have a problem with my partner. She likes to eat polony when I buy polony, and she doesn't eat it. And even if I purchase like cheese, she likes to cut it and eat it. And
2: yeah.
1: I say, why now? You're eating my polony and you're eating my cheese, and she likes to take my energy drinks again. Maybe I just have 4 cans and find 1 can missing. When I ask her, she says, no, I feel tired. I just need to give my body a boost. Then 5 FM, this is Malcolm Tembo in PMB.
0: Thank you, Mark. And I really, I feel seen.
2: Okay.
0: As somebody who has that issue with energy drinks, I feel very seen. Why I get upset.
2: Listen,
0: when I don't see my energy drinks.
2: What your girl is doing is making herself a little charcuterie board. I'm one of those people. I'll eat the pickles, the olives, the feta, any kind of cheese, and all the cold meats out of the fridge whenever I feel like it. If you're not the kind that will go into the fridge and steal a Vienna, you might not understand why girl keeps eating the cheese and polony.
0: Listen, in our house, everything in the fridge is fair game. It's fair game.
2: No, you wouldn't like that game with me, Baba. You would not like that game. And I know myself. I think I also put those boundaries of not wanting to share stuff with my partner.
0: Yeah.
2: Because I feel bad for him, because I will finish his ice creams in one sitting if I really wanted to.
0: Yeah.
2: And sometimes having those boundaries, especially in like a shared space, is important to protect people's feelings. Because I'm going to cry about my nachi. Are you going to cry about your ice cream? Now we're just crying for food all the time.
0: I would be so confused. Like someone being upset with me because I ate a nachi.
2: Yeah, you would be confused. He was also confused. He didn't understand.
0: Yes.
2: And then I had to sit down and break it down. Food traumas. And all of that beautiful stuff. And how if you're eating the food that I allocated for myself, it feels like you're eating the love I saved for myself.
0: Okay. Because even growing up, things in the fridge would be fair game. Because you know what it's like growing up with siblings, right?
2: Yeah.
0: And so you would have to make an announcement when something must not be touched. So if
2: exactly.
0: we go out and we bring back the stuff, we bring back food from the restaurant, you got to announce, like, guys, these are my ribs. I'm going to eat them in the morning, especially with me. I don't finish my food. So I always come back with food. So I always had to explain it to my siblings, because also I know I could wake up and it's gone. People like me,
2: whatever midnight snack craving I have, I know your skaftin will fulfill.
0: My brother even knows in my house right now, he can maybe like pop in for a visit and maybe we're not around.
2: Oh, yeah.
0: Opens the fridge and he knows. Fair game.
2: Yeah.
0: It's fair game. What do you refuse to share with your partner?
3: Hey, ladies. For me, I refuse to share showering together with your partner.
0: Yes.
3: No, thank you.
0: I get you.
2: No, guys.
0: It's not as romantic as it looks.
2: You guys are not romantic enough. You know how nice it is to share the same stream of water? And the little jokes you make as you're taking turns. And, you know, you find ways to make it work. It's a bonding session. I'm a huge proponent of sharing showers.
0: Listen, I shower with very, very hot water. And, like, so if you can't stand that, we have a problem. So the temperature already is a problem. Also, showering together looks so romantic in movies, and then you try it in real life and you're like, this is not
2: slip
0: practical.
2: And slide. You know, previous relationships, it was difficult because of the temperature thing, but I'm currently in a relationship with someone who just showers with boiling water as well, which is very different for the male species. They don't like hot water.
0: Now, you said there's not many things you refuse to share, but like food, would you share your salary?
2: Yeah.
0: Okay.
2: Yeah, very much so. I think I'm such a believer, especially because of the kind of work we do in this industry. There'll be times maybe where your girl won't have gigs, where things might be quiet, God forbid. But if that kind of thing happens, if that's a bit of a dry season, as you hear from most entertainers, it can happen, then he must be able to share his salary too. So I can't have that expectation of him if I don't
0: have it
2: on myself.
0: No, I don't mean sharing the money, that's fine. I mean sharing the exact amount.
2: Yeah.
0: Okay.
2: All of the. I always say I'm not an honest person. I'm a transparent person.
0: Okay.
2: You'll never have to ask. You chances are you already know.
0: Okay.
2: You might want to ask things, but you'll have the answers already. I gave you the brief. You might forget, but I gave you the brief.
0: you know, I get sharing the salary, but I just feel like sometimes it can be used against you.
2: Yeah, of course.
0: Because it can be like, oh, you want more money from me.
2: Any and all information will and can and will be used against you in the court of the relationship. Literally.
0: The
2: when you're like, oh, babe, can I please have money? Ah, you know you have money.
0: Yes. You broke. What do you mean you broke? But you got
2: you have. I know how much you have in there. I saw that little 5K floating. No, it's not for
0: and
2: us.
0: Then they immediately know when you're misusing money and that kind of stuff. That's my problem of being directly transparent.
2: Yeah. You don't want to be judged.
0: Okay, your location?
2: Yeah, full time.
0: Okay.
2: All the time.
0: Okay.
2: Yeah, in fact, we know where each other is all the time. And then if we need to share a live location, I do the whole 8 hours thing, wake up, do another 8 hours thing kind of a thing. Yeah.
0: Okay. And that's for your safety.
2: Yeah, we could do a speed run. If it's not food, chances are I'm already sharing it. I'm a huge sharer.
0: Okay, yeah, because now I'm thinking besides food, there's nothing that you refuse
2: there's
0: to share.
2: There's nothing else, dog.
0: Let's say you slept over at his house and you forgot your toothbrush. Would you use his toothbrush?
2: Yes. I would even give him mine to use. We kiss already.
0: No, not the toothbrush.
2: Yeah, I've had probably his plaque on my tongue. It's okay. I'm not squeamish, Karabo.
0: I am so squeamish.
2: We can do this for forever. Me and my partner have shared the same washcloth as well. Like, because when you share showers as well, it's like, I wash your back, you wash my back.
0: No.
2: So we're going to be trading bus slaps throughout the process.
0: Bro, that I can understand. Toothbrush.
2: Yes,
0: like
2: in the mouth. Yes. Oral cavities and all. I'm happy. I'm okay to do that. We haven't done that in this relationship. But if it came to it, if we went to the guest house and then I'm the only one that brought a toothbrush because my man is forgetful, I'm already anticipating it might happen. I'm just ready. We're not going to run out to the store and get a toothbrush. You can have mine, babe.
0: So are you saying you've shared a toothbrush with a partner before?
2: Yeah. Yeah. I've shared a toothbrush with some family members before as well.
0: No.
2: Yes. Is that shocking to you?
0: That is insane because that I refuse to share. I'm sorry.
2: Yeah.
0: No ways. I would rather not brush my teeth.
2: I'm sure it's not dentist approved. So maybe don't do it because it's probably not good for your oral hygiene. I mean, that's just kind of like basic. Have your own toothbrush. Brush 2 times, 2 minutes a day, every day. Yeah. But, you know, sometimes situations, circumstances, I forget my toothbrush. People forget their toothbrushes. And sharing is what they say, caring.
0: I'm not judging, I'm just shocked. That's it.
2: Read it in.
0: Things you refuse to share with your partner. People are sharing toothbrushes.
2: Yes.
0: I don't think there's anything more intimate that you could share or more hectic.
2: Yeah, there isn't.
0: I mean, you might as well just be wearing each other's underwear at this stage.
2: Except we both don't like underwear, so... But I would if he wasn't so tiny. He's like a size 28. So I'm like a 40. So it won't work, but I would. If I could, I would.
0: What do you refuse to share with your partner? Let us know. 5 Minute Mornings. Are you a planner or are you a go with the flow?
4: I didn't plan a trip to Swaziland. No accommodation, no ticket, nothing.
0: Yo.
4: Booked accommodation while driving on the way. As soon as it was accepted, realized this thing is taking me to some warehouse. The accommodation has got zero reviews. It was only created the day before.
0: You see.
4: Realized this is a scam. Reverse the transaction, but I still need accommodation. Or at least that was the second accommodation in hope it looked legit. I got to it, tried to find tickets. Accommodation actually had tickets, bought general tickets, and they accidentally gave me VIP. Tickets.
0: Oh, wow!
4: Awesome.
2: That's another thing about risk takers, they can smell a scam, but only after they almost fell for it. Like, wait a minute, I know this feeling. I'm about to lose my money.
0: Oh, that whole trip sounded really stressful.
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0: replay. It's the Yaz Replay, 5 minute mornings with Kangabo. Things you refuse to share with your partner. You know, I thought sharing toothbrushes was intense.
1: No.
0: I would never share a toothbrush, but Yonaka thinks it's absolutely fine.
1: Yeah, I'll share it. We kiss all the time anyway. Ooh. His mouth cavity and my mouth cavity are one cavity.
0: Or maybe I'm not romantic.
1: No, you are, but in your own special way. You don't like holding hands either. You know?
0: Yeah, so imagine sharing a toothbrush. Oh my, oh.
1: Yeah, you're losing it already.
0: Yeah.
1: I love it. I'll share anything.
0: Mark, what about you?
2: Good morning, Karaba and the team. This is Mark in Peter Marisburg. I do share my salary with my partner.
0: Okay.
2: And I do share, and she knows that how much I get paid, and I know how much she gets paid.
1: Mm-hmm.
2: So we just do share money, even if I'm broke, I ask for that money. Please borrow me like 200 or 300 or 400. She gives me. When I get paid, I pay her back.
1: Yeah. Healthy. Me and my partner have like a very similar setup going on, because
0: mm-hmm.
1: it also makes sense, especially if you get paid on different days. You know your partner gets paid on the 15th, so they've balancing us until I get paid month
0: yes.
1: end or the 20th or whatever. It helps that way, even like with certain emergencies. If we're having an emergency and we know I haven't gotten paid, but we know you've gotten paid, so we can, you know, put our heads together, put our bank balances together and work together on it.
0: Hey, you know, the problem with your partner just knowing exactly everything about your finances and, you know, with me also, we're pretty open about our finances, that you'll come in with shopping bags sometimes, like quite recently, I came in with shopping bags. Came in with shopping bags today. Then I was in with shopping bags 3 days later.
1: Yo.
0: And my husband's like, where are you getting money from?
1: Where is this money coming from, girl? This is not money we've discussed being used for.
0: What do you mean?
1: Used for?
0: What do you mean?
1: What money?
0: What money?
1: What ideas do you have? Where are you seeing this?
0: So that is the problem with your partner just knowing every single thing, because they automatically like,
1: When are you just still want to hide your nice guilty purchases?
0: Exactly.
1: No.
0: Because I don't want someone asking me where I'm getting the money from.
1: My bank. Duh.
0: And it happened to be money he sent to me that was supposed to be for something important. I didn't do that important thing. I shopped instead. And so I had to confess that. I was like, remember that money you sent me? I've been using it, but I'm going to replace it.
1: You and my boyfriend are like one person. I swear to God. I gave you money for important things in your shopping right now.
0: Yeah.
1: It's okay. It's fine. We'll forget.

0: we both like, or that she likes, and now she wants to watch it on my phone. Meanwhile, what am I supposed to do with like using my phone? You
1: Exactly.
0: know, am I thumb twiddling? Am I staring at the sky? No. You have your phone. Download the freaking app, no?
1: Exactly. I believe the same thing. Lance, I
2: No.
1: believe the same thing. Why? If you're holding my phone, what must I do?
2: We can watch together, or you can hold my phone. We can just swap phones, okay? Yes, especially if I think your algorithm is better. And I'm thinking about things like your social medias, TikToks, Instagram. If I like your algorithm because it's going to offer me something different to mine, trust and believe, you'll have to find something to do and keep yourself busy.
1: I'm too much of a curious person, so giving me your phone.
2: You're going to investigate.
1: Sorry, I found myself in your DMs.
2: That's fine. You see, they must have nothing to hide. Remember, when I didn't have a phone for a month, I was not only having my boyfriend's WhatsApp on my laptop, I was going to the Super Bowl with his phone. So anytime I needed to go, you know, drop the Browns off, and I was taking his phone, he just had to find a way to keep himself busy, watch some TV or something. Whatever.
1: What a gent.
2: Yeah.
1: What a gent. If I was a guy and my girl asking for my phone, what phone?
2: Yeah, because he knows he has nothing to hide.
1: It's not about having anything to hide. You're like,
2: then what?
1: Your phone is it's yours.
2: Okay, and now what's yours is also mine.
1: Certain things absolutely refuse to share, and you know what? That is okay. Coming up next, letters to the Western Cape.
3: Love letter to
1: what do you love about the Western Cape? Is it the mountains and the ocean? 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Or that feeling of driving along the coast and thinking, damn,

0: 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Dear Western Cape, this one's for you.
1: Love Letter to Umzazi. 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

0: It's Anika Kiana, Narc Boy, 5 minute mornings with Kangabo. It's the one and only CPT. That's right. We're showing live to the Western Cape this week. Throughout the week, we've been asking you to tell us everything you love about the beautiful Western Cape. Start sending through your final additions to the love letter, because tomorrow we play out the final version.
1: Yeah, and it's always such a blast on Friday. We really do feel like we're from the Western Cape by that time. Mm-hmm. Because things have been like building up from Monday. We're hearing mm-hmm. different things. I feel like I've been in all pockets and parts of the Western Cape, even from right here in Johannesburg.
0: And that has been the whole point of love letters to Mzansi, to travel all across the country, showcase the beauty of our different provinces. Next week, we're going to do an entire love letter to every single province. So everyone then comes together and we do one big final love letter. Here are some additions that have been submitted that we are definitely going to use in the love letter for tomorrow.
2: Hi, my name is Lisa Pellet. So I recently did a hike along the coast of the Table Mountain National Park, which is at Cape Point. And I just could not stop looking at the fynbos. The flowers and plants are just incredible. And this is fynbos and flora that you cannot find anywhere else in the world. And I find that really, really special. And I'm feel very privileged that I'm able to see that and enjoy it on my doorstep. And then also going back to the coast, there are lots of tidal pools around the Cape Peninsula and further afield. And if you just travel along the False Bay coast of Cape Town, there are over 21 tidal pools. And I started to discover the ones that are not so popular or known about last year. And what's amazing is that I've probably been driving past them my entire life. And each one is unique. You know, some are especially cold, some are big. One I discovered actually in Cape Point Reserve that looks like a swimming pool. It's so clear. You can see your feet and the sand when you're in the water, which I just find amazing. And again, just how lucky to have that on our doorstep. Closer to home, I live in Wynberg, and there's a real mix of cultures and religions and nationalities around me, even in my own street. And I just feel, it makes me feel very genuinely African, and I love that about where I live.
0: Ah, Lisa, that is absolutely beautiful. Thank you for mentioning all those hidden gems that we don't always know about. Because that's the thing, sometimes you get so used to visiting one particular place that you don't explore some of the things that not a lot of people like to explore. So giving us a little bit of those Western Cape secrets, perfect. That's exactly what we wanted.
3: I love that Cape Town has a little bit of everything for everyone, like long walks by the ocean, beach days with a good book, or building sandcastles with your little ones, you know, just having like a cute family day at the beach. And we also have beautiful mountains and forests for the hikers and people who just enjoy the outdoors. Wine farms if you just want to be dolled up and sip the day away. And we also have a great nightlife if you know how to have fun. But mostly, I really love how calm Cape Town is. Like, I'm a slow day kind of girl, so Cape Town just gets that. We literally have car stickers that say slow down. This is Cape Town. I mean, so I really love that, because here easy does it, you know?
0: Oh, I love that, because here easy does it. There we go, the Western Cape. If you want to still send through your submissions, because the letter is all about what you have got to say about your province, 082-550-5151. Maybe you don't live there, you don't work there, but you've experienced the Western Cape. You've experienced parts of the Western Cape that you feel like people don't experience enough. Tell us about that as well, because the final love letter is going to be played out tomorrow. 5 minutes.

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Leading stories in your news this hour. Lesufi speaks out after ninth body found in Ekurhuleni, and the Madlanga Commission marks its first anniversary.

0: A very good morning to you. It's 11 o'clock and we start with this. Gauteng Premier Bayaza Lesufi says the perpetrators or perpetrator behind the murders of several women in Ekurhuleni have declared war on the state. This follows the discovery of a ninth body in Villa Liza Township in Boksburg this morning. Lesufi spoke to our news desk at the crime scene.
1: We'll get them. We must not despair and we must not lose hope and feel otherwise. We'll get them. They can do whatever they want to do. They've declared war. We'll return that war. And we're not going to relax or be scared of anyone. They've declared war against the state. Yeah, we'll respond. I have trust in the law enforcement agencies.
0: Earlier, residents of Villa Liza said they were living in fear following the discovery of the woman's body in the area. The police's Dimakatso Nebuhului.
2: A multidisciplinary team of experts has already been mobilized to work on the cases and ensure that those responsible for these crimes are brought before the court. The police are appealing to community members to share any information that may assist in the investigations on the crime stop line at 08600 10111.
0: In other news, the Matlanga Commission of Inquiry says the evidence emerging before it indicates serious criminality in the criminal justice system. The Commission's statement comes as it marks the first anniversary of its establishment. Chairperson Justice Mbuyiseli Matlanga delivered the opening remarks of today's hearings.
3: The fact that a number of players within the criminal justice system have been charged criminally, with some dismissed from their employment and others facing disciplinary charges, lends credence to these indications. It is commendable that what appears to be criminality within the criminal justice system is coming out.
0: And lastly, a team of Scottish and German researchers has developed a new rapid blood test for sepsis. The life-threatening condition kills about one in five affected people. Dr. Ron Daniels is Chief Medical Officer at the UK Sepsis Trust.
4: Sepsis is one of the most time-critical conditions that we face in healthcare. In the most severe cases, it's not even that every hour counts in treating, it's every minute counts. But we know that across the spectrum of sepsis, because it can range from very rapidly progressive to more slowly progressive, getting the right treatment in within the first hour, or at worst within the first 3 hours, can often make the difference between life and death.
0: Recapping the top story this hour, Gauteng Premier Bayaza Lesufi says the perpetrators or perpetrator behind the murders of several women in Ekurhuleni have declared war on the state. Nadia Romanos will have your next bulletin at 12 o'clock. For 5 News, I am Yonaka Teledi.
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0: It's The Bridge, Kalela and Pink Panthers. This is 5 Mornings with Kangabo. So, you know I am a big lover of books.
1: Oh, yes, you are.
0: To the point where I actually, like, I really am going to put together a book club.
1: Oh, please invite me. I'd love to be a part of it.
0: I'm going to put together a book club. And while we get that sorted, once a month, we try and bring in an author of a book that I've read and loved, and to get to share it with you. A couple of weeks on the socials, I actually put out a poll and I was trying to figure out a name for my book club. There was Books and Brunch. There were a whole lot of names that came up and people had to vote. And the winning name was actually Booked for Brunch.
1: Ooh, I love that.
0: Yes.
1: That's so good.
0: So coming up in exactly around 5 minutes, you are Booked for Brunch. The name of the book is called The Black Bird, A Remembrance and a Reclamation of Self. And that is by Lerato Sekanga, who is on the show and joining us today. Wow. We'll get into that up next. You're Booked for Brunch.

0: It's Munga K Struts, 5 minute mornings with Karabo. You've officially been booked for brunch. Welcome to it. Today we're talking about a South African memoir called The Black Bird by Lerato Sekanka. She's a South African writer and thought leader whose work explores self-discovery, resilience, and personal leadership. Her debut book, takes us into the often complicated world of the eldest daughter. This is for you, Yonaka.
1: Yeah, I feel it already.
0: The one who learns responsibility early, becomes the dependable one, mediates family conflict, and sometimes puts her own needs aside for everyone else. In her book, Lerato explores generational trauma, identity, sacrifice, and what happens when being the strong one becomes synonymous with constantly enduring. But this isn't a story that romanticizes healing. It's about the uncomfortable process of reclaiming the parts of yourself that were pushed aside in order to survive, belong, or to be needed. At its very heart, it asks a powerful question: who were you before everyone needed you? And joining us right now is the author herself, Lerato Sekanka. There's nothing more beautiful for me than being able to take a book, enjoy it, and then speak to the author afterwards, because it's such a beautiful experience. Welcome to 5 Minute Mornings. Thank you so much for joining us.
2: Thank you so much for having me, Karabo.
0: You know, what I usually do is, one of my favorite things to do is always bring the book along so it can be signed. But you did something so special for me when the book was being sent. You signed it already. I was like, okay.
2: It makes sense.
0: And things like that make me happy.
2: Yeah,
0: like that make me really happy. Thank you for joining us. Let's start with your eldest daughter experience. What made you realize that this is a story that needs to be told?
2: I think for myself, and thank you, first of all, thank you so much for hosting me. Thank you for actually inviting me to be here. What an honor.
0: Aww.
2: Thank you for the introduction as well. So for me, when it came to the elder daughter, I had been pretty much battling understanding what I was going through.
0: Okay.
2: And I realized as I was telling my story with, I guess, the community that I had, a lot of them didn't relate much. Mm. But when I actually used the platform that I had to actually share the story, I found that a lot of people then resonated with what I was going through, but I couldn't name it per se. And when it came to me realizing that I needed to write a book about it, it was because I was at a place with my mom. And I'm hoping that she's listening too, because it's a reconciliation for both.
0: Yes.
2: I was at a place where I needed to reconcile parts of me that was holding both resentment and compassion for her. And when you think about resentment towards the mother, it almost feels like betrayal.
0: Yeah.
2: Right? It almost feels like being disloyal to the mother.
0: That mother
2: not
0: wound.
2: Not being able to, yes, and not being able to recognize some of the sacrifices that they've had to go through.
0: Yeah.
2: And the compassion part felt like betrayal to myself. Not dishonoring the feelings, or rather dishonoring the feelings that I was holding on about how I experienced her mothering me. So it was both holding the compassion towards her and recognizing her humanity, but that too felt like I was not fully honoring the experiences that I was going through. And hence there was always a conflict between understanding why I had so much resentment, but I loved her deeply. So yeah, that's the difficulty when it comes to the mother wound. And
0: how did you reconcile that?
2: Sure.
0: And have you?
2: Honestly speaking, I write about it also in some parts of the book, that it required the hard conversation. Although arriving at that point really took a long journey. It took a journey of understanding and finding language for myself.
0: Okay.
2: As I say, that what is this thing that I was experiencing? Because a lot of women were not, around my community rather, were not resonating with that part. But there was some parts of it that almost resembles what we see with how the mother and daughter relationship looks like oftentimes. So for me, then it became a thing of experiencing my own healing first, so that I can hold the hard conversation with my mom.
0: Okay.
2: And the hard conversation really came when I was actually 30. When I was turning 30. Sure. And the journey of healing started when I became a mother myself. So in 2017, I became a mother at 23, turning 24. And I realized that so much of this journey needed my mom present as well. Right? And I needed the relationship that I longed for years. But because I had been the deputy mom, which most elder daughter actually hold that responsibility, right? I had been a deputy mom, that it was so hard to actually ask for help from mom to say, please come. I need you during this time.
0: Yeah.
2: And we were also just going through our own issues at the time. So when it got to a point where I was 30, it had taken a lot of healing.
0: Sure.
2: Healing started with confronting those parts of myself that I had, that had been used to being needed by my siblings, by my mom, by everyone else, and now having to actually be there for myself during that time.
1: Sure, a very powerful experience. I mean, you speak about being deputy mom. As an eldest daughter myself, I find that it's been such a defeminating experience as well, you know. You describe responsibility being inherited early and softness being postponed. So what does that actually look like in the everyday life of the eldest daughter?
2: The elder daughter, to your point, learns parentification, pretty much is parentified too early in their lives.
0: Yeah.
2: They never really get to experience what childhood looks like.
0: Sure.
2: And so in their everyday ness, they actually think about love as, what can I do for this person for I to actually earn love? And softness then becomes something that is so foreign to them, because you think about, how can I exhaust myself in this relationship before I can earn this love? And when love actually comes easy, it's often questioned, because I needed to actually work for this love before earning it. So it's very hard to trust love when it comes to trust anyone who's willing to give you anything, even help, because you are not used to help coming so easily.
0: You're just like, what do you want from me?
2: Exactly.
0: Why do you love me? Why are you showing me love? What are these flowers for?
2: Exactly. Yeah, so love is suspicious. Anything that comes easy without the work looks suspicious.
0: Sure. We're speaking to Lerato Sekanka, who is the author of The Blackbird, A Remembrance and a Reclaiming of Self. You are booked for brunch. We continue to speak about the book and all the amazing things that she spoke about up next.
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0: It's Ara Star. Where do we go on 5 Minute Mornings with Kangabo? You are booked for brunch. We're hanging out with author Lerato Sekanka. She wrote a book called The Blackbird, a remembrance and a reclamation of self. You are self-published, right?
1: Yes, I am self-published.
0: Yo, what were the challenges around that?
1: Sure, quite a number, hey? I think when it came to actually bringing visibility around the book, I had to actually just leverage off the platform that I had created as much as, but also the printing. Yes. I had to go around asking people who would actually be willing to share to say, how do I get my book printed out where it makes sense? Because also the cost element is such a heavy one if you have to carry it on your own.
0: Of course.
1: It helps if you're working, right? Mm. But also printing and getting the book out there.
0: And it's beautiful. Like, it's a stunning cover. I don't even know how to describe it. Basically, Lerato, it's this nude and brown cover. It's a picture of very... a close-up. Her eyes are closed. She's got this turban on. It's a really beautiful cover.
1: Thank you. It was intentionally created.
0: Sure. You explore generational trauma through everyday family dynamics, right? Who speaks, who stays silent, who sacrifices? How do you recognize those patterns when they've always felt so normal? Like, when were you able to see that? No.
1: Something is off. So I speak about the importance of being able to create new experiences for yourself. Mm. And when you actually ask this question, you remind me of a time when I was in varsity and our sort of bursary gave us psychologists. Actually, it was picking the students that they saw that there were problems happening, but they were not recognizing the problems themselves.
0: Yeah.
1: So they picked me for a psychologist, and psychologist was white. Mm. So... at the time when they gave me the feedback that something off is happening in your life, I literally outrightly told her that she didn't understand what I was going through. So it is often met with rejection when someone actually reflected back to you that it's not normal. The conditions that you live within are not normal. But you have to actually go through the journey yourself to see it for yourself. It's that thing, taking a horse to the water to drink. Until the person sees it for themselves that something is amiss here, only when the change would happen. So I had to get to that point for myself to recognize that something was off.
2: And it's a very deep one because then you're on your own having to figure it out. But one of the strongest ideas in the book is that healing can require disappointing people who benefited from your silence. Why is setting those boundaries just so difficult?
1: I found boundary setting as a way to claw back yourself, especially in places where you gave yourself without recognizing that you were depleting yourself, right? And a lot of people are easy at actually not even, let me say, giving you the feedback that here you're emptying yourself, sis.
0: Yeah.
1: You know, and so they will devour that for a very long time, so long as it benefits them. Until such a point where you actually recognize it for yourself that I need to create boundaries to get myself to a place where I can then thrive in my life.
0: Ish, the boundaries one. It's
1: a hard one.
0: It's constant work. It's constant work, especially because if you were somebody that didn't have boundaries and you're really starting to put boundaries, the other people that are receiving those boundaries can be very resistant because they're used to the version of you that doesn't have boundaries at all, you know. So very, very tricky one, but one that one has to always work on. You challenge the idea that strength means enduring everything, you know. What does strength look like when it's no longer about how much you can tolerate?
1: Strength, to your point, boundaries requires you to put a lot of things down.
0: Yeah.
1: And to be able to confront the rejection that will come with that. A lot of people resisting. And being able to reinforce those very same boundaries that are hard to actually apply where there were none before. So for me, strength, I see it as the ability to put down all these things that you carried that did not belong to you. Right? And being able to now intentionally, which is a very hard one, where now you have to build a new life that is quite foreign, moving away for something that had been a norm for a long time. So I think strength is that middle part where you are building something that is unknown, but that you believe truly to be what your life is intended to be.
0: That is absolutely beautiful. It is the Blackbird, a remembrance and a reclamation of self. You are booked for brunch today with Lerato Sikanka, who is joining us. We'll be chatting to her some more up next.
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3: 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Open up.

0: It's Lord Cares for sure. 5 Bit Mornings with Kangabo. We've been hanging out with Lerato Sekanka. Booked for brunch. She's got a book called The Blackbirds. Lerato, how long did it take you to write the book? I've always wondered with people who write books, like, because I want to write a book one day. Yonaga wants to write a book one day. Oh, yeah. So give us the tea, girl.
1: Oh, my goodness. I hope this doesn't disappoint me. It took me 3 years.
0: Oh, wow.
1: Yeah, it took me 3 years. And to be quite precise, it actually was longer than that because the book was derived from some of the podcast episodes that I used to write down.
0: Okay.
1: So I would write down, and a certain portion of it, it was a dedication to the listeners that I used to have at the time.
0: Okay.
1: So it was more than that. And by the time I was done, can I tell you, it still sat there for 10 months.
0: Are you serious?
1: Yeah, because part of me was like, mom is going to read it. Siblings are going to read it.
0: Yes.
1: And more people are going to read it.
0: Yes.
1: But I bet when it got to be released, then it was sort of a weight lifted off.
0: Of course.
1: And a new narrative, or rather a story, emerged when the readers read it. So, yeah.
0: What did you think it did for your family? Like, do you think there was, like, through you writing the book and healing, you know, what was the experience of your family members?
1: Yeah.
0: I mean, because it was a healing process for you.
1: It definitely was, yeah.
0: Yeah, but what about them?
1: I think that was part of the reason why I needed to write the book.
0: Okay.
1: Because there were many times where I was trying to explain my experience, but it was hard to actually articulate in a way that they would understand, especially mom.
0: Okay.
1: So when I wrote the book, I knew that there would be launch events where I would want them to come and to listen to the conversations.
0: Yes.
1: And I had my brothers and sisters who came and supported me. And for the first time, they heard it through a different lens.
0: Oh.
1: And I gifted my little sister as well and mom. And can I tell you, the first book club that I attended,
0: yeah,
1: it was the first time after a month when mom sent me a voice note to say, I think this book will reach numbers, but also I think it will heal.
0: Oh.
1: Many. Yeah.
0: Oh.
1: So, wow. So when I got to that point, it was it for me.
0: Oh, sometimes it's all the validation you need, man.
1: Yeah,
0: your own family going, you know what?
1: Yeah.
0: You aired our dirty laundry, but we're proud of you. Okay, we're going to play a bit of a game now before we say goodbye to you. Your book has so many lessons, you know, and you've learned so many lessons in your journey. So I'm going to put together a 60-second timer.
2: Sure.
0: And I'm going to ask you, it's basically lessons in 60 seconds, and I will give you a category, and you must let me know the biggest lesson you've learned in that category of life.
1: Okay.
0: Okay, are you ready?
1: I'm ready.
0: Okay, so it's lessons in 60 seconds with Lerato Sekanka. Biggest lesson that you have learned when it comes to family?
1: Family. There's a lot of dynamics, but to be able to actually be able to find your anchor in all of that.
0: Biggest lesson you've learned when it comes to friendship?
1: Friendships. They are quite important. Yes, they will evolve with you and some will actually wilt off, but they are an essential part of your journey in life.
0: Biggest lesson you learned when it comes to self-care?
1: It's every day. It's every day. It's not at the end of the week, the end of the month. It's in every single day. It's a practice.
0: Love that. Biggest lesson you have learned when it comes to your mental health?
1: It's important.
0: Yeah.
1: I mean, even if your worldview outside, or rather your world outside, could be beautiful, it will only be shaped by how you feel inside. So if your internal worldview is actually good and in good standard, I think everything else doesn't matter.
0: Oh, that's beautiful. What is the biggest lesson you've learned about motherhood?
1: That they will reflect to you certain parts of yourself that you haven't healed.
2: Oh, sure.
1: Yeah.
0: Time is up. But I love this one, and I need to hear it.
1: Okay.
0: Your biggest lesson when it comes to love.
1: Oh, my goodness.
0: Spill the tea. Spill the tea, Lerato. Spill it for us. Biggest lesson you learned when it comes to love.
1: When it comes to love, it is so important to first be full.
0: Okay.
1: I don't believe in love being something that has to come and fill you first.
0: Mm-hmm.
1: But you can find love even when you're trying to navigating, healing, and finding yourself.
0: Mm-hmm.
1: Yeah, I think love is something that is able to hold you through and through.
0: Yeah.
1: But also it is important that is something that you find within yourself first.
0: Oh, 100%. You're absolutely incredible.
1: Yeah.
0: Thank you so much for coming through,
1: Lerato.
0: I think I've been waiting for over a month to have this conversation with you. We've been like arranging it for over a month.
1: Yeah.
0: But it was definitely worth it. The book ultimately asks us to remember who we were before we were needed. For someone who's listening right now and they've spent their whole life being the strong one. Where do they even begin to find themselves again?
2: Sure.
0: Or to find that person who they were before they were needed?
1: I read a note that I wrote a while ago. I think it is very important to... For me, it used to be journaling, right?
0: Yeah.
1: And I knew that there was no way that I would find it outside of myself. And journaling for me is where I found God, right? Whoever, whatever you believe in, for me, importantly, being the source that created me. I think there, then you are able to navigate and find who you are at the core of, you know, your life, because life will tell you who you are. It will give you many names that you'll use, ugly, fat, all these things, right? But for you to actually journey back to who you are, I think being able to consult with your source, it's important.
0: That is Lerato Sekanka on 5 Minute Mornings with Kangabo. Since you're self-published, how do people get your book?
1: I have it on Take A Lot and Amazon. I am trying my best to have it in most distribution channels.
0: Okay.
1: But yeah, I have it on Take A Lot. Yeah.
0: So inspiring, just as, you know, a young black woman who's written a book, even went as far as publishing it yourself. It's incredible.
1: Thank you.
0: It is really incredible. That's The Blackbird, A Remembrance and Reclamation of Self. Where can people follow you on the socials?
1: I am Olerato Writes on Instagram and in most platforms, actually. And then on another platform, it's Living Content. So essentially on Instagram and TikTok, I am Olerato Writes. I want to say something as
0: well.
1: Self-publishing, although the first book print that I did went sold out. So,
0: oh my goodness.
1: It is to encourage anyone who is willing to go through the journey to do it.
0: Oh, just write that book, man. And I love that you mentioned that it took you a long time, but the most important thing is you started.
1: Yeah.
0: You know what I mean? You didn't say, I'll write it. Eventually, you put pen to paper and you started to write. And that's what I will take away from today as well. Absolutely beautiful. Thank you so much for coming through. Lerato, may your book continue to teach, to heal, and touch many, many other people. You are absolutely incredible. We'll wrap it up there. That was Booked for Brunch. On the way is YB5. It's Karabo. It's Karabo. On 5 Minute Mornings. 5 Minute Mornings. 5 FM.

0: It's Loyiso Fragile Things, 5 minute mornings with Garabo.
1: They break me every time.
0: Oh, we just had such a beautiful conversation with Lerato, who is an author who was booked for brunch. I think we should do that again next month sometime.
2: Okay, I think this booked for brunch book club should just be an official thing. I think it's done. Done.
0: You know what I'm saying? I'm just finding my next book to read.
2: The next book. Okay. We got a month. Let's go.
0: See, I'd rather be reading books than trading for a race. Oh my gosh.
2: Fair.
0: Coming up next is YB5. What's going on?
2: Yeah, so it is Thursday. We do focus all our efforts on YB5, on organizations that are fighting against gender-based violence. And today we are speaking to the NISA Institute for Women's Development, to Seema DR, the program's manager. We reflect a little bit on, you know, of course, what's happening in Ekurhuleni. And by the time we were speaking to Seema DR, there was only 6 bodies. There are now 9 bodies that have been discovered. Oh. And so it is one of those crises that just keeps amping up and getting worse. And we learn about ways that we as allies, and also just as a larger, greater South African community, can get behind organizations like NISA and the National Shelter Movement, support those fundraising events so that, you know, more women and children are protected and saved from these harmful situations.
0: All right, that's YB5 coming up next.
3: When the dishes get greasy and it makes you feel queasy, if your gloss is streaky but you wish it was squeaky, when you've done a Sunday roast

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0: Welcome to another episode of Young Blood 5 with me, Yonaka Teledi. Today we're speaking to an organization called NISA Institute for Women's Development. And on the line we have Programs Manager Sima Dr. Thank you so much for joining us, Sima.
1: It's an absolute pleasure.
0: On the 30th of August, NISA joined forces with the National Shelter Movement of South Africa to raise funds. Tell us all about the festivities and what the day held for attendees.
1: The event was very successful. We had various different guest speakers at the Indaba, and they were all brilliant. We had Aysegul Kandas, the former Turkish ambassador. We had Muniba Bayat, who is an activist as well. And we had various different entertainment opportunities for guests, including Oriental Fire. We had some singers who came on and sponsored or gave of their time. And all in all, the event was a success. And at an opportune time, I would think, because considering what's been happening now, there's a definite need for people to rally around women and to support shelters so that we can save lives. At this point in time in Ekurhuleni, I mean, we've had 7 deaths that have been recorded over the past few months. And more so recently, there's been a good 3 occurrences of femicide that has been reported in the media. I think it was just between today and yesterday. So it's definitely an opportune time to rally around women and to support women.
0: Why was it so important to work with the National Shelter Movement of South Africa for this event?
1: The National Shelter Movement is a sister organization, and actually NISA is the secretariat. So the National Shelter Movement was actually born out of conferences, 2 conferences that NISA held with shelters across the country. And it was in 2008 that the National Shelter Movement was launched. Although the National Shelter Movement now operates as a fully fledged, independent, non-profit organization, we still work very closely with the National Shelter Movement. So the National Shelter Movement is an umbrella organization for about 100 shelters across the country. And it's important to network and to be able to work with shelters across the country should there be a need to transfer women or to safe spaces of safety out of the province. And these kind of networks are definitely important. It's also important to advocate on behalf of women's shelters, who, especially in Gauteng, the number of shelters has been dwindling, and the number of cases of femicide that's being reported is increasing. So we definitely all need to work together, and networking with the National Shelter Movement gives us that opportunity.
0: How can we stay up to date with upcoming campaigns and such fundraisers?
1: You're welcome to look at our social media handles. So we are on Facebook, the NISA Institute for Women's Development. And then we're also on Instagram as the NISA Institute. So we generally do post upcoming events on our social media handles.
0: How can Mzansi and corporates pull together to support the organization?
1: So the NISA Institute for Women's Development is not just an organization that houses or shelters women. We also work with FASCN, who provide legal support services to women. And so various other corporate companies can also contribute their services and time towards women in order to fight this it's become such a horrifying social ill. Gender-based violence is just escalating disproportionately. And it's definitely time for corporate South Africa, for Mzansi, to rally together and to act against violence against women and to stop being bystanders, to speak up and not have women needing to take the burden of being careful, watching over your shoulder, making sure that your drink is not left open, making sure that you are not alone, making sure you don't go for a run or a jog alone. So it's definitely time that we all gather together and fight gender-based violence.
0: That was indeed Sima Dr., Programs Manager at NISA Institute for Women's Development. Thank you so much for joining us, Sima. Have a beautiful day further.
1: Thank you, Yonaka.
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0: away.
1: Oh, Liko, full 5 minute mornings with Kangabo. It's been so wholesome, so beautiful. We're heading over to Five Lunch. What's up, Lula?
2: What up, ladies? So, on Five Lunch today, we want to know, what is the name of your group chat and what's the story behind that?
1: Oh my goodness, there's one. My favorite name of our group chat is Dogs of Life.
2: Is it just a game?
1: Basically.
3: Oh wow. I don't like group chats very much, but I know with my cousins, like as cousins, we all have one, and it's also funny because it's based on a vernac phrase, njamme. So we say dogs. We just said dogs mother.
2: Yeah.
3: Instead of mother jumbo, yes. Dogs mother.
2: So that's what we're chatting about in the first 30 minutes of the show. And then we got to interview the Kenneth Ngosi for Lights, Camera, Action. They have a new movie that's dropping on Heritage Day. So Lights, Camera, Action is also going to be very, very exciting. And then State of Five Nation, seems I'm leading. So yeah, things are looking good. It's been a long time since I've been on this high horse. So
3: yeah.
2: Nay.
3: Listen.
2: Nay.
3: You did say poetry wasn't your strong point, but listen, look at you. Yeah. Look at you.
2: Yeah.
3: Poet.
1: So, yeah. We love it for you so much. That is Five Lunch on the way. We are out of here. Catch you tomorrow. It's a big one tomorrow. The Vault, we're giving away one more VIP package to the world's biggest spry. It's worth 5,000 Rand. All you need to do to enter is send us 4 of your favorite bride tracks, and we could be giving you a call.
3: Yeah, 082-550-5151. That's The Vault. Shout out to you, Cindy, for winning today. We can't wait to see you. Such a vibe. I hope you're still moonwalking wherever you are.
1: Yeah, she was moonwalking, bro. Okay, and then we're also revealing our love letter to the Western Cape. So it's going to be epic. Don't miss it. We'll catch you at 9 o'clock tomorrow.
4: 5 minute mornings.
1: Jade, big girl job that she's got. And then she got invited for drinks in her very first week, and she was trying to make the decision of whether to go out for drinks or not.
5: And honestly, I had the time of my life. 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Now, how? 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We're both near the company. If I'm completely honest with you, I think he's my type.
6: Run, what do you say?
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6: No, it's not. 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
7: Stop it.
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0: Efforts intensified to find those behind the Kurileni murders and more concerns over AI's development. Good afternoon for 5 News, I'm Nadia Romanis. Gauteng Premier Panyaza Lesufi says they've increased resources, including using technology, to try and find those behind the spate of murders in Ekurhuleni. This follows the discovery of a woman's body in Villa Liza Township in Boksburg this morning. This brings to 9 the number of women's bodies found in Ekurhuleni since July. Lesufi was speaking at the crime scene.
1: We have to respond to it, and I think the state has the capacity to respond to it. You can doubt it if you want to, but the team briefs us, and the team has been working around the clock. And I don't want to discourage them, because someone feels that if we knew, they would go to other areas. We've not done our work. We've done our work. We've gathered evidence. We've used resources. There are cyber companies that have provided information. We've got footages because of the investment we've made in CCTV cameras and other things.
0: A suspected member of the notorious West Gang has been killed in a shootout with police in Inanda, north of Durban. Police say the shooting took place last night. The police's Robert Nechunda.
2: Police received information that suspect which they were looking for was at a certain house on the Manda Road at Muzomusha area in Newtown Sane, Inanda. Police operationalized the information, and when they arrived at the house, they found 5 men and introduced themselves as police officers. Upon requesting to search the 5 men, one of them ran inside the house and shots were fired. During the exchange of gunfire, the suspect was shot and fatally wounded.
0: Mpho Malema, arrested for the 16 million rand Emfuleni municipality fleet tender scandal, has been granted 30,000 rand bail by the Funderbijl Park Magistrates Court. He faces corruption, fraud and theft charges. Magistrates Norman Vessels delivered the bail judgment.
3: The court herein finds that the accused is a suitable candidate for bail. The matter is herein remanded till the 29th day of September 2026 for accused number 2 to appear with accused number 1. I do also wish to highlight that the matter is on the roll for further investigations.
0: And the head of Microsoft's AI division has acknowledged concerns about the power of the technology under development. Mustafa Suleiman says pragmatic reality is driving a race for supremacy between the US and China. But he says developers should create a subordinate AI whose only purpose should be to serve humanity. The BBC's Thomas McGill.
4: Solomon is the latest AI boss to voice concerns about the potential dangers of the technology. He believes people should be very worried and has warned that AI could potentially lead to the emergence of a new silicon species, which would compete with humans for resources. But he also remains optimistic and says there are practical things tech firms can do to make sure that doesn't happen.
0: The top story at 12 o'clock, Gauteng Premier Panyaza Lesufi says they've increased resources, including using technology, to try and find those behind the spate of murders in Ekurhuleni.
5: Flight attendants, prepare for takeoff, please.
6: For the thousands in attendance, ladies and gentlemen,

0: Music from Pose. This one is called a Blush. Actually, it's music from Blush. This one is called Pose. Happy Thursday. Yeah, already I'm dizzy. Oh, feeling a little bit under the weather today. My throat is so scratchy. But we push on because we're going to have a great show. It's 5 Lunch with Lula and Naz. How are you doing?
1: I'm good. How are you doing?
0: I'll be fine. I'm just a little bit under the weather. But the show is still going to be pumping 3 hours of magic as usual. Later on, we have an exciting interview on Lights, Camera, Action.
1: Yes, I'm so excited. There's a new local film coming out next week. It's called Timmy the Kid. And we're going to be chatting to Kenneth and Nkosi, star of the show.
0: Yeah.
1: And Jonathan Ziggy Hofmeyer, who is the director.
0: Exciting times on Lights, Camera, Action. You can catch that just after 2 in the afternoon. We're asking you, what is the name of your WhatsApp group chat and the context behind that name? That comes up just after this. And then the Daily Music Pick Thursdays are for throwbacks.

0: Drake. This one is called Massive. What a massive day to be a lunatic. It's a Thursday on a 5 lunch, and today we're wanting to find out about some of the names that you use as your group chat titles. Nuds, anything silly on your end?
1: I think more random. I have a group with my two sisters.
0: Yep.
1: And it's called Bambakizis.
0: What does that mean?
1: Which was inspired by many, many years ago. So my father is Cypriot. He speaks Greek, spoke Greek to his mom, who is my gran, obviously. And I remember hearing a phone call between them where she was telling him to use cotton wool on a wound that he had. And she was like, Bambaki, Bambaki. And we don't speak Greek, but I was like, what is Bambaki? Because she keeps saying it. And he was like, no, it's cotton wool for, you know, he needs to sort out his wound or whatever. And we just thought this was the coolest word ever.
0: Yeah, it sounds fun to say Bambaki.
1: It does. And a lot of Greek words end in Zis or Sis or that kind of vibe.
0: Yes.
1: So we just like slapped it on the back there, and that's become the name of our little group.
0: That's so cute. Mine is my gents, which means the guys, and I'm the only girl in the group.
1: Lol.
0: Yeah, it's me and the boys, my gents. So we want to know, how did you get to your WhatsApp title for the group chat? What's the story behind it, and how silly is it? 0825505151.

0: December Streets with Kickstart on 5 Lunch, 0825505151. Question of the afternoon is that group chat that you have either with your family and friends, what is it named? And give us the context as to how you guys got there.
1: The Sunday evening at 7 on the Tastemaster Junior. 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

0: DJ Clark with Weekend Fly, 25 minutes after 12. Now, the conversation we're having is about our group chats and how we got to those names. Can you give us the context? Give us the name and how you guys got to that name in terms of context. We have a couple of WhatsApp messages from our lunatics. What's up?
1: What's up, Pat?
0: Oh.
1: Hope you guys are...
0: Oh, no.
2: It's there. It's there. It's just soft.
0: Can you hear it? I can't hear anything. All right. I still can't hear anything. So as you know, we'll be right back.

0: In the spirit of a Thursday, here's a young throwback by Liquid Deep with Fairy Tale. The name of your group chat and the context as to how you guys got there. What's up?
1: What's up, five groups? Hope you guys are having an absolutely epic day and shot for the power. Sure, you guys are making us laugh as well. So we've got a group. It's called the Medical Aid Testers. And it's when we go do adrenaline sports or activities or anything like that. The one rule is you have to have a medical aid to come and join.
0: Wow.
1: Because some of the stuff we do, like hectic wide river rafting or abseiling off unknown places because we want to explore, or cave exploring or freaking skydiving or any, just playing paintball with marbles. I mean, yeah. So we call it the medical aid testers because every now and then the medical aid gets tested.
0: That is so cute.
2: Hectic.
3: Hi, we have an awesome WhatsApp group. We started it about 10 years ago, so it's our 10-year reunion coming up, and it's called The Book Club. It's for all the ladies, and we don't read any books, just by the way, but it's called The Book Club, so don't bring your books, but make sure you have your alcohol ready. So the reason why it's called The Book Club is... ladies back in the day used to form groups and they would have a book club and they'd bring their books and talk about their books. So we are just using that old term, the book club, and spinning it off for our Thursday nights with the girls. We go to all the most fanciest bars and we let them know that there's about 20 to 70 ladies coming for the evening and we just go nuts. And have a great time. We've been at Stutbull last year in October, so it was awesome. And yeah, we always have an amazing time.
0: Oh, that's so dope, man.
4: Hi, Lula and Nods.
0: Hello.
4: Jordy from Cape Town.
0: Hey, girl.
4: So myself and my two besties, we've got a group chat called Bermuda Triangle. And basically, that's where we do like our gossip. And whatever happens in the Bermuda Triangle stays in the Bermuda Triangle. So yeah, that is our group chat. And it is absolutely hilarious. Anyway, love you ladies. Have a good day. Bye.
0: Love you too. Thanks for the voice note.
5: Good afternoon.
0: Hello.
5: So there's three groups I can think of in my WhatsApp currently. The first one is Disturbed Besties. It was originally created, sure, must be almost like 9 years ago now, because we were... the beginning of the group, we're going on a holiday, and since then it's kind of just grown. I think we're like on 16 people now, and conversations range from the GBV stuff that's come up this week to flat earthing. Yesterday was like one of the major chats. And outside of that, I've also got yes, another group, probably the best one, and that is just myself and the three like main girls from Disturbed Besties. And then the last one is The Ick, which was created when one of my close friends and I were still dating, and we would just post like what icks these men would give us.
2: That's so funny.
0: Oh, I love group chats, dude.
6: Hey, ladies. So we were a group of friends, and a couple of us decided that we needed our own group to not directly exclude the other ones, or you know what I mean. They just weren't allowed on the group, and so our own group was created, and it was called Our Own Group.
0: Oh, wow.
6: Bye. Thanks for some share.
0: A for creativity.
2: Very literal.
0: So creative.
7: Hi, good afternoon.
0: Wait, notice how I haven't even heard one whistle from a male lunatic. Ladies.
7: So, the family group chat, because of always asking, waar is die mense? It ended up being die mense, and it's been that for about maybe 14, 15 years, and nobody's ever bothered to change it. And then the girl group chat is... for the streets. That's where we make our plans, and piping hot for when we have to spill some tea.
0: Nice. Thank you so much for all your voice notes, ladies. We're back again tomorrow. But in the meantime, stick around because the daily music pick comes up next.
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1: Time for the Daily Music Pick on a Thursday. We take it back in time. You remember this one?
2: I got the whole crowd shaking. Which one of y'all will I be taking to the level of the fuck up, fuck, fuck up.
1: Rest in peace to Double HP. This one is called Tswaka. Jabla Netsambo, born on the 14th of September 1980 and completely conquered this genre. Dropped all the way back in 2004 as a part of Umang Reloaded. Goes up against Kuli Chana. Kulane Morule, aka Kuli Chana. Also born in the 80s, 27th of August 1982. He was a part of Morafe and went solo and completely changed the whole game. These are your two options, Tswaka versus Tswada. 0825505151. Who are you going with?

0: So anybody who knows my journey knows that I started off on campus radio at Wits.
1: Yes.
0: And at Wits, the campus radio station is called Voice of Wits, aka Vow FM. Spent 3 years there. In fact, I have a little bit of a clip here of like the link that I did at Vow FM that got me my commercial job. You want to hear it?
1: Oh, no way.
2: Proudly African music coming from Southie Soul. It's called Friend Zone, something we don't ever want to be in. 5 minutes to the top of the hour, and just like that, we're done and dusted with the first hour of TLS. Let's move swiftly along to the second hour, also known as the main course hour, because you know I'm about to give you that good good. Speaking of which, Nasty C, it's called Legendary. Bump with me, man.
1: That good good.
0: That good good. What an ick, bro. But you know what? I was in studio. Shout out to Lerato Makate, who was here a couple of weeks ago. But we were in studio. She was my programs manager. I remember when I was in first year, she told me, you're forward. You're not working hard enough.
3: Yeah.
0: This was like 2 years after she said that to me. So I took a video of myself doing a link.
3: Yeah.
0: I was like, do you remember the time when you used to say I was forward?
3: Come on.
0: Look at how far I've gone. And then she sent that video to commercial radio, and that's how I got my first job. And this is all because of Vow FM, and they're in the building. What's up, you guys?
3: Come on. Beautiful. Hello. Hello, guys. Hello to all the 5 FM listeners.
0: Yes. Who are we talking to, and what's your role at Vow FM?
3: All right, I'll start with myself. My name is Rendani Chibura, better known as Ren D, and I'm on Vow Breakfast. I do Vow Sports as well, and I also host a show on Saturdays, 12 till 2, quite the cooler box.
0: Yo, you sound like a presenter. we cannot deny. What about you, homeboy?
4: I'm Felix.
0: Behind the scenes.
4: Yes, I won't say much because tech guy didn't have a voice, but now I have a voice.
1: Mm-hmm. Yes.
4: Yes, I'm Felix.
0: Okay, yeah. So it's Vow FM's birthday today.
3: Yeah.
0: What a special moment, because like I said, like without Vow, I wouldn't even be here at 5 FM.
3: Yeah.
0: And just going back to, it was February, we came back to Vow FM and we did a collab with 5 FM and Vow FM.
3: Come on.
0: And it was so exciting to see some of the new age presenters that are going to dethrone us one day. You know what I mean? So yeah. Tell me about like why you guys came here today.
3: All right, should I start, Felix? Let me jump in. I mean, we're celebrating our birthday, Vow 88.1, and it's all about us saying that we don't celebrate alone. Mm-hmm. You know, we collaborate. That's why we brought the cake,
0: yes.
3: You know? We want you to have the sweet stuff as well, but also it's a full circle for yourself. You know, we wanted to make it quite memorable and special, and that's why we're also here. So to all our listeners, we're showing that, look, we embrace our stakeholders, we embrace our partners, and also our alumni.
0: Thank you so much for pulling up, you guys. I just want to say to all the Vow FM presenters that are growing right now, I am testament that you will get here.
3: Come on.
0: So, Majida, thank you so much. Happy birthday to Vow FM.

0: Daryl said with Tweak a few minutes before 1 in the afternoon. It's time for the Daily Music Pick. Both of them awesome local bangers. It was Kulichana versus WHP. What are we saying?
1: Good afternoon, guys. Okay, new two tracks. I'm definitely going for the second one. It's quite chilly here, so I'm going for Kulichana. Thank you.
0: All right.
2: Yo, what up, ladies?
0: Terrence.
2: No.
0: What?
2: Something, guys.
0: Tough one, boy.
2: I always have to flip a coin. And you know what the coin says today? It says Kulichana. It's a dia. Dia. Nko.
0: Shab.
3: Zwaga. Zwaga. Zwaga. Zwaga. Zwaga. Harambe.
0: That's Gugu voting for WHP. Let's wrap it up with this one.
4: A little bit of that gangster rap from here.
0: Today's winner, Kulichana with Tswada. I hope this makes you go back in time and make you feel a nostalgic. Happy Thursday with a Daily Music Pick. Yeah. Yeah. Yeah. It's Tswada. Tswada.

0: Efforts intensified to find those behind Ekurhuleni murders and scores of suspected illegal foreigners arrested in Pretoria. Good afternoon for 5 News. I'm Nadia Romanus. Gauteng Premier Panyaza Lesufi says they've increased resources, including using technology, to try and find those behind the spate of murders in Ekurhuleni. This follows the discovery of a woman's body in Villa Liza Township in Boksburg this morning. This brings to 9 the number of women's bodies found in Ekurhuleni since July. Lesufi was speaking at the crime scene.
1: We have to respond to it, and I think the state has the capacity to respond to it. You can doubt it if you want to, but the team briefs us, and the team has been working around the clock. And I don't want to discourage them, because someone feels that if we knew, they would go to other areas. We've not done our work. We've done our work, we've gathered evidence, we've used resources. There are cyber companies that have provided information. We've put footages because of the investment we've made in CCTV cameras and other things.
0: Correctional Services National Commissioner Makgotsi Tobakgale says South Africa's correctional facilities have an approved accommodation capacity of approximately 107,000 beds. However, the current inmate population stands at close to 170,000. Tobakgale is testifying before the Madlanga Commission of Inquiry.
2: These are the statistics that I wanted to provide to the Commission before we get into other matters. They present an overcrowding percentage of 63%, straddled differently according to provinces or what we call regions in terms of the correctional services landscape.
0: Tshwane Metro Police have arrested over 22 immigrants suspected to be in the country illegally. The arrests were made in Rayton, Pretoria. Nonhlanhla Njingila has the details.
3: The Tshwane Metro Police Department says its intensified operations are targeting immigration and traffic-related violations across the capital. Those arrested were found to be in contravention of the Immigration Act. Auto infringement notices were issued to motorists allegedly found violating the National Road Traffic Act.
0: And Canadian Prime Minister Mark Carney is expected to outline his vision for a far closer relationship with the EU when he addresses the European Parliament in Strasbourg today. It comes as Canada seeks to strengthen relations with other partners, including Brussels. The BBC's Katia Adler reports.
4: The US is traditionally the number one trade partner for both. Canadians and Europeans also used to look to Washington first when it came to defense. But Donald Trump has changed all that. The president of the European Commission, Ursula von der Leyen, took the unprecedented step of offering Canada associate membership of the EU. What that means is unclear, though there's a bilateral interest to work closer in digital technologies, energy and security.
0: The top story at 1 o'clock, Gauteng Premier Panyaza Lesufi says they've increased resources, including using technology, to try and find those behind the spate of murders in Ekurhuleni.
5: Your

0: Tyler, Zara Larson with She Did It Again. Landing and cruising nicely into the second hour of the show. And Cape Town, the mother city, it's about to unlock like never before. Red Bull Unlocked is back on the 26th of September at Maker's Landing. 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
1: Enough is enough.

0: Promises, Calvin Harris, Sam Smith. No promises. What a collaboration, what a song. And speaking of collabs, for the next 2 weeks we're hanging out with Aob.
1: What it do?
0: What it do, my boy?
2: Again, yeah. No air horns, Lula.
0: I'm so sorry, dude. Yeah, give me some time.
2: What I gotta do?
0: Okay, wait.
2: I'm just a boy. We want some horns.
0: What up, Aob? Happy Thursday, brother.
2: Same to you guys.
0: Were you happy with the song that won for the Daily Music Pick? Because I know you were quite excited.
2: I was so torn, but I am happy. Okay. Yes, I am.
0: Sweet.
2: I would have been happy either way. Uh-huh. But Tswada was definitely the way to go.
0: Yeah, but like, wasn't WHP like your mate?
2: He was.
0: May he rest in peace. The king himself.
2: Eternally. Yeah. You know? We are grateful for him for putting Mutwaka on the map. We are grateful for guys like Kulichana and the rest of them who have taken it further.
0: For sure.
2: So yeah. I think he himself would have been happy with that.
0: Yeah. All right. State of Five Nation, bro.
2: You know what it is?
0: Let's go.
2: You guys have been cooking this week with this Dr. Seuss thing.
0: You mean I've?
2: Actually, yes. You have. I'm going to need to do something different next week. I don't know yet, but we'll see. For now, we're still Seussing it up. And what we're looking at today, again, I think I've just been having you guys pick fights. This time around, you're picking fights with your families.
0: Oh, wow. Okay.
2: I need you guys to convince your families that you should never have to attend another family function.
0: Okay.
2: I know we all have those moments where it's like, I'm enough.
0: Again?
2: Another wedding, another birthday, no more baby showers, no Sunday. Like, enough.
0: Can I
2: be out in the streets with my mate?
0: Mark me absent. Okay.
2: You know?
0: All
2: right. You know the rules? Full Dr. Seuss vibes. The big rhymes, the made up words. You've been doing really well with those, Lula. Nuts.
3: I'll try better.
2: All
0: right, let's get 5 minutes.
2: All right, prepare your case.
0: Yeah.
2: Let's see what the family says.
0: 5 minutes, nuts. Let's get it. Theater music.

0: The Woods with Don't You Leave. Time for State of Five Nation, me versus Nadia. Writing a Dr. Seuss-inspired poem about us convincing our family members that we shouldn't attend another family function. Okay, Nads, do you want me to go first again?
1: Sure thing.
0: All right. Please don't make me go to that family jamboree. I love you all, but I get so wobbly-kneed. I sit in the corner quiet as a snoozle mouse while everyone chatters loud around the house. They ask about my job and my 5-year plan. My brain goes fizzly and I forget who I am. Let me skip this one and rest my buzzing head. I'll be much more fun and chatty next time instead.
1: Aw, cute.
0: All right, you ready?
1: I'm ready. Dear family, I've decided it's best I stay home. Ugh, weddings and birthdays and lunches, I'll groan. No reunions, no showers, no fiddledy-foo. No just one short hour, that will not do. I'm tired of bumble babble and Uncle Tom's snotty sneezes and little Johnny's nagging and Jack's conspiracies. So sorry, I'm out. Enough with fumble-dee-dee. We'll all have more fun if I don't come over for tea.
0: Fumble-dee-dee. 0825505151. This is a lot of fun. We want to know which one you like the most. Hashtag State of Five Nation. The Bullwin Run Series Chevy Race.

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0: Ricky Tyler. It's been a while since I heard this one. It's called Hold On. A recap of State of Five Nation. This time we had to write poems about convincing our families not to invite us to another family function. Please don't make me go to that family jamboree. I love you all, but I get so wobbly-kneed. I sit in the corner quiet as a snoozle mouse while everyone chatters loud around the house. They ask about my job and my five-year plan. 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I'll be much more fun and chatty next time instead.
1: Dear family, I've decided it's best I stay home. Ugh, weddings and birthdays and lunches, I'll groan. 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I'm tired of bumble babble and Uncle Tom's snotty sneezes and little Johnny's nagging and Jack's conspiracies. So sorry, I'm out. Enough with fumble-dee-dee. We'll all have more fun if I don't come over for tea.
0: Conspiracies, fumble-dee-dee, I love it. Who are you voting for? Cuckoo.
2: Yes, come on with it now. Yeah, what? Didi, what?
0: Fumble Didi.
2: Conspiracies.
1: I had to rhyme with sneezes.
2: Nadia takes it, please, and thank you.
0: Shout out. Who are you voting for, Cassie?
3: Good afternoon, 5FM lunch team. It's Cassie.
0: Hello, Cassie.
3: Well, I've missed you. Like I always say, you certainly don't make this easy. I'm loving the theme for this week, the Dr. Seuss poems. They really do bring a smile to everybody's faces. And today, the person who put the biggest smile on my face was Lula.
0: Oh, yeah.
3: You guys have the most amazing afternoon, Z's, and we'll see you tomorrow, Z's. Bye.
0: Oh. 0825505151. We will not wrap this up as a tie. There's no way.

0: This Heritage Month, Nando's is serving up a limited edition ginger beer inspired flavor. And we know, Bo Auntie, they have a lot to say.
1: 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Unless it's your recipe, Sis Gugu, I think it's chemere-ish.
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0: 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Nando's, oh what a place.
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0: Madonna, Sabrina Carpenter with Bring Your Love. We said we're not going to tolerate any ties here, Nuts. Mm-hmm. State of Five Nation. What is the score as a stance? Because I won on Monday, you won on Tuesday. Remind me who won yesterday.
1: You.
0: I suspect it was me. I can't be. We can't be. I'm spitballing here. I'm not sure. But so, I'm leading. Right now it's a tie. So I'm hoping that you win today to make tomorrow even more interesting. Okay. What's up?
2: Hey, Lunatic.
0: Hello, Mbulelo.
2: How are you doing today? It's a tie.
0: Oh, bro.
1: Come on.
0: Bro.
2: Lekker. Love the show, guys.
0: Thank you.
2: Mbulelo from Kimberley signing out.
0: Shout out. Cheers, thanks guys. For the voice note. Rox, come on.
3: Hey, team. You're, as always, they're both very, very good. I think because it was poetry, I'm going to give it to Nadia because of the Ramses. because you were really creative with that. But Lula also, like, off the bat, if it wasn't a Ramses, I might have chosen yours just because of the funsies.
0: Hey!
3: Nadia takes it today.
0: Okay, fair enough, fair enough.
1: Skin of my teeth, man.
0: There's one more vote.
1: Oh no, I thought it was all.
4: Hey, Lula and Nan.
0: Who are you going for, girl?
4: My vote today for the State of Five Nation goes to the drum roll.
0: Yes,
4: Nadia.
0: Oh.
1: Oh, finally. Thanks.
0: Congratulations, Nan. You can release your buttocks now.
1: Yeah, it's real.
0: So tomorrow's the finale, myself versus Nadia. Would you like to put a friendly wager on it?
1: No.

Teta. Muzi with Teta. Lukanya Sokli on the song as well. Another Thursday and we're that much closer to the weekend. Feel good music on a feel good radio station. Coming up on the other side of this hour is Lights, Camera, Action.

0: Doja Cat and The Joy bringing us to 2 in the afternoon. It's called Shacho. With that said, let's have a look at your news with Nuds.
1: Claims of inmates influencing operations in prisons, and Shinga continues her fight to remain in the NFP. Good afternoon. For 5 News, I'm Nadia Romanus. The Madlanga Commission has heard that correctional services officials can be influenced or manipulated by inmates in decisions relating to inmate placement and work allocations. This is according to the testimony of Correctional Services Commissioner Makgotsi Tobagale. Tobagale has testified that Chopis, a self-confessed gang member and leader from the Western Cape, was found working in the kitchen at the Kuruman Correctional Facility despite being considered a high-risk inmate.
2: I discovered that some of them already belong to some groupings outside, meaning that the presence of Chopis there for more than 12 months in Kuruman was now transforming the crime profile of Kuruman. He was not supposed to be there. He was supposed to be in a maximum security facility until he finishes his sentence.
1: Gauteng Premier Panyaza Lesufi says they've increased resources, including using technology, to try and find those behind the spate of murders in Ekurhuleni. This follows the discovery of a woman's body in Villa Liza Township in Boksburg this morning. This brings to 9 the number of women's bodies found in Ekurhuleni since July. Lesufi was speaking at the crime scene.
3: We have to respond to it, and I think the state has the capacity to respond to it. You can doubt it if you want to, but the team briefs us, and the team has been working around the clock. And I don't want to discourage them, because someone feels that if we knew, they would go to other areas. We've not done our work. We've done our work, we've gathered evidence, we've used resources. There are cyber companies that have provided information. We've put footages because of the investment we've made in CCTV cameras and other things.
1: KZN MEC for Social Development Mbali Shinga continues her fight to remain in the NFP and keep her seat in the provincial legislature. She's filed an application for leave to appeal the Pietermaritzburg High Court ruling this week, directing that she be placed in the party's sole seat in the legislature. Zanele Buthelezi has the details.
4: In her papers filed in court, Shinga believes Judge Bongani Mngadi erred in his ruling in favor of the NFP and believes a higher court may reach a different decision. She maintains the party failed to follow the lawful processes when it expelled her. On Tuesday, Judge Mngadi's ruling directed Speaker Nontembeko Boyce to declare vacancy in the legislature.
1: And the UN has warned that the Earth's water cycle is becoming increasingly erratic, regularly swinging between too little and too much. In its annual report on water resources, the UN's World Meteorological Organization, WMO, expressed concern about a decline in so-called slow reserves like groundwater and glaciers. Celeste Saulo is the WMO's Secretary General.
5: Last year was one of the driest years for river discharge in 35 years. Water-related extreme events continue to devastate communities and economies. Over the past 5 years, Asia and Africa have accounted for at least half all reported hydrological extreme events and more than 80% of associated deaths.
1: The top story at 2 o'clock, the Madlanga Commission has heard that correctional services officials can be influenced or manipulated by inmates in decisions relating to inmate placement and work allocations. Young Am Jolly will have more news at 3.
6: Oh, Pietermaritzburg. The music is amplified.

0: Welcome to the third and final of the show, Five Lunch with Lula and Nuds. Right about now, we're heading into lights, camera, action because it's the Thursday. By the way, shout out to that interview that you did with the cast of Why Did I Get Married? I saw Stumo Mtshali, the lead of The Polygamist, who was mentioned amongst those actors, was like, oh my gosh, this is so cool. They repost this. Go check it out. It's all over our social media platforms, guys.
1: Thank you. Very exciting. It's so cool.
0: Another Thursday means you set the bar high, eh?
1: I know. I don't know. I hope this is high enough.
0: All right.
1: But very exciting lights, camera, action today because we have Kenneth Nkosi, who is an actor and comedian, as well as director Jonathan Ziggy Hoffmeyer. And we're going to be chatting to them about a new film that they did called Timmy the Kid. It comes out next week. So it's not out just yet, but like we're gearing up for that, which is very exciting, especially for it's Heritage Month as
0: well. Of course.
1: So, it's always nice to celebrate local movies and things. But I'll also get chatting a little bit about the Emmy Awards. A little sneak peek as to what you may have missed. And some new trailers that came out this week.
0: All right. Lights, camera, action after this.

0: Anderson Park with Tints. What a song, what a radio station. That's just how we move on Five. It's a Thursday, you know what that means.
1: Five Lunch. Five FM.
2: So I want to give you a little quick recap of the Emmy Awards. If you missed them, they happened earlier this week. It was the 78th Primetime Emmy Awards, and Matthew Rhys, I think is how you say his name, not Rice, Matthew Rhys, made history as the first actor to win two lead Emmy Awards in a single night.
0: Wow.
2: So he took home Outstanding Lead Actor in a Comedy Series for Widow's Bay and Outstanding Lead Actor in a Limited Series or Movie for The Beast in Me. And Widow's Bay, if you haven't seen it yet, it set a new comedy record by winning 14 total Emmys in a single year, surpassing the previous record of 13. But yeah, it's about a New England mayor who's trying to boost tourism on his island, and there are some strange events there that suggest it might be cursed. It's really good. Mm-hmm. I've watched it.
0: Oh.
2: It's like a horror comedy. It's really silly, but also has scary elements.
0: Where
2: as
0: can
2: well.
0: I watch that?
2: I think it was on Apple TV.
0: Okay.
2: Yeah.
0: Okay.
2: And then Jean Smart won her fifth consecutive Best Comedy Actress Award for Hacks, which ties her up with Allison Janney, who's also brilliant, for most career acting Emmys by a female performer.
0: Woo!
2: So congrats to them. Sally Field won Lead Actress in a Limited Series for Remarkably Bright Creatures. And Ray Seahorn won Lead Actress in a Drama for Pluribus. Then the host, Mariska Hargitay, hosted this ceremony, marking the first time that a woman has led the broadcast. Oh my gosh, I can't speak. A woman has led the broadcast in 15 years.
0: Wow.
2: So isn't that insane?
0: That's amazing.
2: So yeah, that was the Emmy Awards. And then this week, the official trailer for the new Hunger Games movie came out.
0: Mm.
2: It's called The Hunger Games: Sunrise on the Reaping, and it focuses on Haymitch Abernathy's games. He was Katniss's mentor in the original Hunger Games book and movie. It takes place 24 years before the events of that first Hunger Games. The cast includes McKenna Grace Elfanning, Jesse Plemons, Ralph Fiennes, Glenn Close, Maya Hawke, and so many others. Here's the trailer.
3: Nobody ever wins the games, period. We are survivors. There's no winners. Haymitch Abernathy. These are my games. How to die is all up to me.
4: Who am I? A nobody.
5: They capitalized on the power they always have.
6: It doesn't mean they always will.
7: Welcome to the 50th Hunger Games. Twice the number of tributes, twice the glory.
3: 50 years of cruelty.
0: Dum dum.
2: Dum dum. And then something releasing in cinemas tomorrow is Coyote vs. Acme. It's a live action slash animated comedy, like kind of how they did Space Jam back in the day.
0: Yeah.
2: It's based on the Looney Tunes story where Wile E. Coyote constantly tries to catch and eat the Roadrunner because he thinks the bird is the ultimate delicacy. It's been in the making, this movie, for around 8 years, but the movie was initially shelved for a tax write-off, but they have finally made it and it's coming out tomorrow in cinemas. In the movie, Wile E. Coyote teams up with a local personal injury attorney to take on Acme after enduring years of malfunctioning products because they keep blowing up at the wrong time. And this is loosely inspired by a 1990 New Yorker article of the same name. It stars Lana Condor and John Cena.
0: Wow!
2: Here's the trailer.

0: been horribly injured by a product made by the Acme Corporation?
1: It's not your fault. There's probably someone to blame.
2: The name of the case is Coyote versus Acme.
3: Wile E. Coyote. He is reckless. We all know who's responsible, and all of his injuries are self-inflicted.
4: You've been settling Acme cases for years.
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4: This is your opportunity to really show people what you're capable of.
5: These companies think they can do whatever they want. We're sick of it.
6: Acme, hack you!
5: Nothing to see here.
7: Oh, what a vibe.
8: 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Next up, we'll chat to actor Kenneth Nkosi and director Jonathan Ziggy Hoffmeyer about that.
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15: 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SABC News doesn't just report, we verify in every language, in every community, from the Eastern Cape to the Northern Cape, from Soweto to Sea Point. 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

0: 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Welcome to Lights, Camera, Action. Five Lunch.
1: So there is a brand new South African heartfelt family comedy called Timmy the Kid, which is releasing in cinemas next week, Friday, the day after Heritage Day. And it's called Timmy the Kid. It follows a middle-aged farmer and a wannabe cowboy who travels to Johannesburg to scatter his mother's ashes. Here is the trailer.
2: Timmy!
3: Where's your mother? I'm going to phone local and bring him to the visit in town.
2: Okay.
4: Oh, what brings you to Joburg?
2: I'm here to scatter my mother's ashes.
4: In Johannesburg?
2: That was a dying wish. Mama, Vuga, Shonenuma.
5: In the mornings, I do yoga lessons by the pool. Ah! Oops, sorry, wrong way.
2: That's okay, ma. Samba, I say good much.
6: Do you like to leave your mother with me? I'll ask the cleaners to scatter him later.
2: Hey! Hey! Ma!
7: So, who are you?
8: He's a guest in Winston's home, and he doesn't know Joburg.
2: Hey!
9: Time for your reading!
7: Hey, would you like a cookie?
2: Pow, pow, pow! Pow, pow!
9: What's so funny?
2: I don't know. What the hell is that?
7: Oh, a musical challenge.
3: Cowboy.
2: I'm here to scatter my mother's ashes. That's what brings me here.
0: Yes, sir. And joining us in studio are two of the stars of Timmy the Kid, actor and comedian Kenneth Nkosi, who you'll recognize from Tsotsi District 9 and White Wedding, and Jonathan Ziggy Hofmeyer, the director and editor who co-directed the film alongside his father, legendary filmmaker Gray Hofmeyer. Welcome to
10: Hello,
0: Five
10: hello,
0: Lunch.
10: Hello, hello. Yes. Yes. Thank you.
1: Yay. Yeah. Kenneth, before we ask about Timmy the Kid, we wanted to just have a little bit of fun with you.
2: Right.
1: If you're sitting down in a cinema,
2: right,
1: watching a movie of your own life, which scene would you shout at the screen and be like, Kenneth, what are you doing?
2: Why did you get married? Why? Oh. Why?
0: Bro, that's wild.
2: It was not good. You're not good at it. Some people are not meant to be married. But thanks for the children. I love all my daughters. Still love my ex-wife. In Jesus' name.
1: That's brilliant.
0: Ziggy, this one is for you. What was the starting point for Timmy the Kid? Like, where did the story and this particular character come from?
10: Me and my dad just decided we were braying one day, and we had this wacky idea that we just kind of, I think we probably had a few drinks, and it just accelerated, and my friend the Kiwi was with us, and he loved the idea. We just came up with this wild concept of this guy who's a cowboy who comes from like rural KZN, and he wants to, his mother sends him on this wild mission. It was just like a braai with a few drinks,
0: wow,
10: and it seemed good at the time.
1: Kenneth, you're a veteran actor, of course. I mean, you've starred in Tsotsi, White Wedding, more recently The Polygamist as Jonassi's brother. What did you most enjoy about playing this character, Timmy?
2: I don't know if it was about just playing the character or about the people that I was working with.
1: Yeah.
2: Right? It was about a bunch of people that I've worked with before and the people that I really care and love. And when I got a call from Ziggy, who went on to say, hey, Kenny, listen, bro, I've got this idea. I don't know. And we don't have money. So are you able to come and play with us? And I said, yeah. Because I really did believe in, I believe in them. They love telling stories. And I believe the story when he says that it was
0: from the bride.
2: From the bride. I can't believe that.
0: And then Ziggy, Timmy the Kid aims to bring generations back to, you know, the cinema and watching as a family. And I believe it's releasing after Heritage Day?
10: No, on Heritage Day, actually on Thursday.
0: Oh, so
10: yeah, on,
0: Thursday is when it drops. Yeah. Why do you think it's important for South African audiences, particularly the families, to watch big screens, big screens again?
10: I just thought of something, actually. This whole movie started with a braai, and it gets released on
0: braai
10: day.
0: Let's go.
1: That wasn't intentional?
10: No. Sorry, I'm kind of jumbled now. I got caught in the Bride Day.
0: Big screens, family
10: look,
0: watching
10: look,
0: at
10: look,
0: the
10: look.
0: Cinema.
10: You're not going to enjoy a film as much from home on a small screen as you are with like a community of people at the big screen, especially a comedy. You know, laughter is contagious. So if everyone's in the cinema together, laughing together, I promise you're going to enjoy it a hell of a lot more.
0: That's
2: and
0: true.
2: I really do believe that our kids are stuck in those couches and they're expensive. And you know, gonna have to be, can they just get out there? Let's pay for that, sit there in the cinema and chill and really have a good time. Mm. Let's go out. Mm. People are stuck in their homes and in their little gadgets. And
0: as if
2: that.
0: We're still in lockdown or something.
2: And we are not, people. Yeah. Be free.
1: Mm. Yeah. Kenneth, you were talking about the cast that you were working alongside and the people you were working with as well. But I wanted to ask Ziggy as well. I mean, you had Kenneth by your side. You had Lillian Dube, Celeste Ntuli. How much directing are you doing and how much are you allowing them space to be the comedians and funny people that they are?
10: Well, this is actually something we talk about quite a bit. So my dad, who I co-directed it with, he likes to kind of puppet his actors. He wants you to kind of stand here, then move here, then do this and that. Mm. And I would always say, but we're not actors. Why are you telling the actors how to act? Just let the actors act. Yeah. So, you know, as far as I'm concerned as a director, let them do their own movements, let them figure it out for themselves, and then just do a little bit of tweaking and directing here or there. And my dad will disagree with that.
0: Yeah.
2: and I believe, can you imagine having to direct Celeste and Kenneth in the same scene?
0: Yo.
2: Hello.
0: That's why we didn't see you guys in the same scene much that time. But it's going crazy. And then Kenneth, man, I started acting lessons last week.
2: Hallelujah.
0: And so this is why I'm like, the role that you're playing, you are going to Joburg to go scatter your mom's ashes, which is a very heavy role. And in the same breath, you keep finding yourself in these ridiculous situations.
2: Right.
0: How do you, because I'm learning and I'm in school right now, that would kill me as an actor. I wouldn't know how to split this comedic relief to how serious some parts of the movie is.
2: Well, I always believe that, we laugh in the middle of a funeral.
0: That is true, yeah.
2: You know, it happens. That's just what life is all about, right? The reality of the matter is that I know it is sad. He has lost his mother. But I always make an example about apartheid. You know, during apartheid, people still had sex, eh? And they got married.
0: They were still...
1: They did.
0: They were living.
2: They were living. Some of us were born, you know? So I really do believe that in every kind of sadness, there's an element of where we're supposed to have fun and laugh and be entertained. Did I say something wrong?
0: No. It was perfect.
10: But wait, isn't there saying something about like every great tragedy is a comedy? Yeah. I'm messing up
0: something like
10: now.
0: That. Yeah. I heard that before.
2: Yeah. So, but who are you training with?
0: Actor Spaces, actually, with Ayanda.
2: No, that's
0: am I at the right place?
2: No, you're at the right place.
0: Shout. I'll see you on set, bro.
1: Oh, cool.
2: That's what I'm talking about. For the next one.
1: That's so awesome. Ziggy, Kenneth's character travels to Johannesburg. What about the city did you want to capture through Timmy's eyes?
10: Look, it's a fish out of water story. He's never been to the city before and it's all new to him. And that's kind of where all the comedy lies, is that he doesn't know how to navigate his way around. I'm just from Joburg. I love Joburg. I filmed all over Joburg. We had some help from the GFC with our locations. Joburg's a beautiful place to film. I don't know where else to film,
0: end
10: really.
0: End of story.
2: you can film in the middle of Hillbro.
10: Yeah.
2: It's doable with security.
0: It's all things lights, camera, action. We're hanging out with Kenneth and Ziggy. If you have any questions to ask us, 0825505151.

0: lunch.
1: So we are talking about a brand new South African family comedy called Timmy the Kid. It's releasing on Heritage Day. And in studio, we've got Kenneth Nkosi and Jonathan Ziggy Hofmeyer. And yeah, just chatting about the film.
2: So, Mr. Ziggy, your dad, by the way, I'm also a legacy kid.
3: Okay.
2: I don't know if you hate it when people bring up your dad.
3: Well, I'm kind of used to it now. Let's go.
2: Same.
1: Well, he worked on the film with me, right?
4: Yeah. Talk to me.
2: I'll talk to you afterwards.
4: No, I want to hear now.
2: Ziggy, your dad, Grey Hofmeyer.
4: I want to know. No. We're not going to do this.
2: Okay, Eddie Zondi.
4: Oh, my word! The man himself! Come on!
2: Okay, okay. It's not about me, okay. Kenneth. So your dad has directed some of the biggest South African comedies in the past few decades, which is impeccable. He worked with Leon Schuster on numerous films. You know, Mr. Bones, There's a Zulu My Stoop, Frank and Fearless. What do you think makes South African audiences laugh? Is there something? Is there a formula?
3: Look, I think we do like slapstick. Mm-hmm. I think the rest of the world has kind of moved on from slapstick, but we haven't. We like gags. We like silliness. Mm-hmm. We like. I think we like honest comedy as well. You mm-hmm. know. I think we're one of the few countries that, you know, we haven't been too politicized in our comedy. Mm-hmm. I mean, people they, you know, my dad's got a lot of backlash for blackface, mm-hmm. rightfully so in some mm-hmm. degree. But he survived it as well, you know. I don't know. People like to laugh at ourselves. We're pretty honest about comedy in this country. Yeah.
1: What would you say is the biggest lesson you've learned from your dad in terms of directing?
3: I think we have... It's kind of boring. The technical stuff, especially the edit. Like, he's shown me so much in the edits. I'm a very good editor because of all the lessons. And he's not an editor, but we really manipulate a scene hard in the edits. Mm. Yeah.
1: Cool. Mm.
3: Yeah.
2: And then, Kenneth, after more than 30 years of acting, congratulations, by
4: the
2: way.
4: You
2: stood the test of time. That's pretty kick
4: around.
2: Ass. What part of acting do you think that you're still bad at?
4: Bad?
2: Yes. That you can still work on.
1: Like auditioning or...
4: Yo.
1: Learning
4: well,
1: lines.
4: Auditioning is like, I think for every actor, because you go into that room not knowing exactly what they are looking for,
2: sure.
4: right? But I don't think it's bad. To me, I really think that is a gig at that time. Like, let's just do it. And if they like me, they like me. If they don't like me, they don't like me.
2: Yeah.
4: You know, I'm not so sure what it is. Maybe just being disciplined on set. Trying to keep the set all done. Maybe that's one thing that I'm still very much Timmy the Kid in that. I'm a man child when it comes to that because I really love entertainment. And I don't believe that if you're on set, you should be grumpy and all that. You're supposed to be all laughing because I think it translates when somebody is watching.
2: No, you're distracting the thespians, bro.
4: Guess what happened?
2: What?
4: In the very same building. Asking me about Ziggy's dad. His name is Grey Hofmeyer. He's the man that wrote and created Easy Dingo.
2: Yeah. Let's
4: go to the village.
2: Let's go. Yeah.
4: This is the guy who does a lot of comedy, but has done a lot of drama. One thing I've learned from him is that when an actor is disruptive, you must fire him. He did that to me. He fired me in Easy Dingo the first season. And but I still love him.
1: A little bit awkward now on set, but not too bad.
4: Not too bad.
1: And what do you each hope that audiences will take from watching Timmy the Kid, especially the fact that it comes out on Heritage Day?
4: We are South Africans. We love ourselves so much. I mean, this is a guy from KwaZulu-Natal coming to Joburg. He lives in these beautiful two worlds that one he doesn't understand and the other one that he really loves. And that's South Africans, right? Mm. We are from the rurals. We are from the urbans. We are just loving people who love laughing.
2: Oh.
4: You know what? Don't ever go to that story and think there's a lesson to learn. There's nothing to learn there.
2: We want
4: you to be entertained.
2: Yes.
4: We want you to laugh. If anything, bring your mother, bring your grandfather, bring your little ones, get together, and let's do this. A Heritage Day as a family.
2: Oh, I love that so much.
3: And we have a multicultural cast and kind of, I think it's like the old stereotype of like the Rainbow Nation. You know,
2: diverse.
3: We've got it all in there, man. It's a feel-good film.
2: Awesome. Yeah. Well, you guys, congratulations. And

0: The dynamic duo Shekinah and Molly on this one is called Risk. And just like that, we're up and out of here. Not without giving you your next plan. Between 3 and 6, we've got 5 Drive with Zed.
1: It's me.
0: Hi, beautiful babies. How are you?
2: Good. How are you?
1: I'm amazing.
0: 5 Drive on a Thursday.
1: That's right. We got lovely things on the way. First and foremost, we are getting into a bragging list, ne?
0: Ooh.
1: So there's a whole reason why Younger's particularly chosen this today, but you need to stick around for it. It's going to be revealed in about the next 10 minutes. But we want to know, in terms of the rest of the world, what are we genuinely so elite at that everybody like could possibly hate on it? Number one. Number two, they like can't even touch us on it. So one thing I want to say, yes.
0: Okay, here's the vibe.
1: The vibe, guys. They can't touch us on the vibe. I think we're the nation of the vibe.
0: I think we have some pretty good chefs.
1: Our food,
0: South African food, especially if you well-traveled, you'd know, yes. Like, I don't know if I'm being biased,
1: but
0: I think that, like, people in this country are really good in the kitchen.
1: You're not lying. I remember being in another country and I starved that afternoon because I said I'd rather not.
0: Yeah, bro.
3: Yeah. Ooh, hectic. I think we're really good at helping each other in the sense that if something is wrong in the shop, you know, a stranger will be like, oh, don't worry, I've got you. Yes. And I just think that is something that is very South African.
1: Ubuntu and a mandala.
3: Yes.
1: That's what it is. Yes. Also coming up, something really so beautiful that the Baldwin Run series has just released.
0: Mm-hmm.
1: It's news about Sunday. We were doing the final run series. And it's so exciting because 5 Weekend Breakfast is going to be there.
0: Mm.
1: But we're talking about the really amazing thing that we can all do just to get behind the fight against gender-based violence.
0: Oh.
1: So we're very excited for that. And then also coming up very quickly before you guys leave 5 Lunch, it is The Great Divide. Are you the person who is always in the dark there on WhatsApp, muted all your groups, you don't say a word in them? Or are you the person who's always like super active in the groups and things like that?
0: You see, me and you are the opposites.
1: I know!
0: Because you even type in capital letters in the work group chat.
1: Can I tell you that you know that that's one of the only groups I'm active in? Everything else, they don't see me.
0: I think some of our colleagues must think I'm dead. Because I haven't said a word on that thing. I will not be saying anything.
1: Nadia, you also don't say a word.
3: No, I don't. You know, I'm as behind the scenes as Lula.
0: Yeah.
1: Okay, so
0: Zanele. Hi, guys! surprise, surprise.
1: I'm representing all of us, guys. We are the world.

0: Your 3 o'clock headlines. Nwika Tobi threatens legal action against Mbalula, and experts warn Super El Nino could persist until next year.
1: In your sports, Peter Mosimane names his first squad set for AFCON qualifiers, and Omanyama thrilled about Kenya hosting the World Championships. That and more for you at 3:30.

0: Good afternoon for 5 Drive News. I am Yangam Joli. Eastern Cape ANC Secretary Lulama Ngqatobi has threatened to take Party Secretary General Sfikile Mbalula to court for defamation of character. This relates to a number of media publications stating that Mbalula has blamed Ngqatobi for failing to submit candidates for some municipalities in the province. At least 181 candidates from the party failed to meet the IEC deadline, with most of them coming from the Eastern Cape. Ngqatobi has given Mbalula until next week Tuesday to retract his comments or risk further legal action. EThekwini Mayor Cyril Xaba tops the ANC list of 106 candidates for proportional representation in the metro in November's local government elections. The IEC has published the list for both ward and PR councillors submitted by political parties. Zanele Butilezi reports.
1: The DA features its mayoral candidate Hanif Hussein at number one on its PR list, followed by provincial party leader Thembiso Ngema. Meanwhile, Mkhonto weSizwe party's Zandile Hlophe Mkhwanazi, who was stripped of the mayoral candidate position, tops the party's PR list, while her replacement, Apostle Mxolisi Phakathi's name, does not appear.
0: Correctional Services Commissioner Mogoti Tobagale has testified that he personally receives notifications when attempted murder accused Vusimuzi Katmatala is moved to ensure that no security breaches occur during his transportation. Tobagale also testified that a gang leader was transferred from Ebongweni Supermax prison in KZN to the Western Cape without following approval processes. He says the transfer caused concern because it unsettled gang dynamics in the Western Cape.
2: So as he was moving like that with the group, information started getting out that he's returning back to the Western Cape. And that instilled fear in the communities, but it also unsettled the gangs in the Western Cape, because him being there is a statement on his own before anything else happens. So as a result, we had just to allow him to rest and take him out again of the Western Cape to contribute to stabilization.
0: And lastly, the World Meteorological Organization says the current El Niño climate phenomenon is likely to persist until February next year, bringing with it drought and elevated temperatures to much of Asia. Asia could be one of the regions most exposed. Laura Westbrook reports from Hong Kong.
3: Hong Kong's weather agency says under the combined effects of global warming and El Nino, the likelihood of extreme weather is expected to increase. The city is expected to experience more record-breaking temperatures as well as heavy rain. El Nino is set to intensify in the coming months. It is a natural climate phenomenon that warms surface temperatures in the central and eastern equatorial Pacific Ocean.
0: Your top story at 3 o'clock. Eastern Cape ANC Secretary Lulama Ngqatobi has threatened to take Party Secretary General Fikile Mbalula to court for defamation of character. I am Yangam Joli, and this is 5 Drive. Stellenbosch to Kruger.

0: Oh, yes, baby. It's our Princess Elaine with Major League. It is called One More Dance, featuring Mpowave and Atmos Black on 5FM. 9 minutes after three, you hang out with your besties on the radio. Zanele, Nick, Younger, Jude, Shamsi Medallion, and Masejo with you until 6 p.m. And, oh, it's a good day.
1: It's a great... It's Thursday. Yes. It's quarter to the weekend. I'm not here tomorrow.
0: Stop reminding everyone.
1: Again.
2: Boo.
0: Like, he just hates us.
1: No, no, I love you guys.
0: Mm.
1: And then I'm also... Yeah, no, I'll tell you next
0: Nicholas,
1: week.
0: Just calm down. It's fine.
1: I'm just letting people know. But, however, the weekend is weekending.
0: Yes.
1: The sun's out, guns out. It was 29 degrees when I was in my car. How lekker.
0: How nice.
1: Oh, but apparently it's raining tomorrow. However.
2: Yes, I love that.
0: Oh my. Okay.
1: Stop liking cold
0: for
1: things.
0: For the crops. Oh, hi-bo. Please let the crops be happy for themselves. Five Tribe family, there's so much going on. But we are so excited because we've got big things to announce. We've got lots of things to celebrate. And we want to celebrate the fact that we are the greatest nation in the whole entire world. Just wait. Give us 2 seconds.
3: 5, 4, 3, 2, 1.

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1: Welcome to the Five Drive Show. Hi, bo,
0: baby, baby.
1: Yeah, yeah, bo, yeah, bo, yeah, bo, yeah, bo. Yeah, bo.
0: It's Five to the Weekend, Five Drive family. So much so that we actually decided we're going to bring you an international artist.
2: Yes, yeah, we are indeed. Leon Bridges announced his South African tour performing in Johannesburg and Cape Town in November.
3: It's bridging the gap.
2: And his first, thank you, Judy, and his first port of call, and this is the whole truth and nothing but the truth, his first port of call is 5FM, is 5Drive. If you are a Leon Bridges fan, you want to listen to the show at around about 5:45, so it's much later on, but you got to tune in. If you're going to leave for a bit, that's okay. Come back and come and join us. Leon Bridges live on 5Drive. It's going to be huge.
0: It's going to be huge.
2: We love it.
0: And
2: we
0: if you love it. Leon Bridges, send us a voice note going, I love you, Leon Bridges, and we'll play it for him so that he'll hear your voice first.
2: I love that.
0: Yeah.
2: I love that.
0: 5Drive family, right now, though, we need to get excited. Why? Yet again, we get to prove to the whole entire world why we are elite. Why we are the best. Well, why we're the greatest country in the whole entire world.
2: We certainly are. And people are obsessed with us. Mm. I was even reading an article after the whole Greatest Rivalry Tour thing. And all the English newspapers are talking about the South African rugby team.
0: Yeah.
3: I love that.
2: Like they're completely besotted with us.
0: They are.
2: They're in love.
0: They are. Younger, you're the one who said, like, these people, like, they just can't get enough of us. They're obsessed with us.
4: They're constantly talking about
0: us. All the time.
3: Oh, look at their flyover. It's dangerous. You know, like,
0: just because you can't do it.
4: And then, by the way, I think I saw a video, like, they did a flyover. Like, it was like a military flyover.
0: Mm.
4: Yeah, and people were celebrating it. And we said, so why were you mad? Like, how was if you were going to do it also?
0: My goodness.
4: But also, as of recent, the US has announced targeted visa restrictions on certain foreign nationals in South Africa. So specifically people it says are involved in race-based discrimination, inciting violence, or enabling land seizures without compensation. It's not a blanket visa ban on South Africans.
3: How are they going to decide who's who?
4: By stalking us.
2: Well, I just try to go into the US government website to go read like the article and stuff, and it was dropping cookies everywhere, dog. It was like dude, crazy. They could track. I think they have my blood sample right now.
0: Because of the cookies.
2: Well, I just accepted one thing and pa, my whole life was gone.
0: Batonga. But this is the thing, is like, Younger, you literally were just highlighting the fact, forgive me, that they are like stalking us already.
4: Well, yes. They haven't named anyone specifically yet, but the point is, they are watching.
0: And one thing they will do is watch us. But I feel like the whole entire world is watching us.
4: Yes, everyone. Oh my goodness, everyone's watching us. Everyone has something to say about us.
0: They do.
4: If it's not Tyler, it's something about our sports. If it's not our sports, it's something about our culture being misrepresented, our history being misrepresented. Sometimes it's our food. Remember that time people thought we were eating Russian people, but it's actually the sausages.
2: Yeah.
4: Like, it's always something.
2: Yeah.
0: Always. And 5Drive family, we want to, you know what? We want to give the people what they want.
2: We do. We want to make a list that we are going to self-broadcast to the entire world and just brag about South Africa.
0: Yes.
2: What is one thing? Maybe it's a sports team. Maybe it's our mountains. Maybe it's our people. Maybe it's our cultures. What is that one thing you want to say to the rest of the world? Hey, South Africa are the best at this. We are elite at what?
0: We are the kings and queens of Gies. It does not get better than our gears, our vibe. If vibe, nobody does it better than South Africans.
2: Mm.
0: And that's why they literally speak about us. When I was in the US, we bumped into a whole lot of people that were from all over, right? And this specific girl was from the US. And then in her video that she was making, like, for content, she went, I finally met real South Africans.
2: Love it.
0: This was while we were dancing on the dance floor. They're obsessed with our vibe, guys.
2: And they should be.
0: Yes.
2: We are iconic.
0: We are indeed. And 5Drive family, 3:15 on the clock. 082-550-5151. We want to know, if we are here sitting together as a 5Drive family, which we are, what is the list that we're making of the most elite things that we do, that we are, that we have as a country, that the whole entire world is just jealous of? It's a list of things where we are just like, yeah, we're number one at that and no one can touch us because we're amazing. Send us that voice note. We want to be proud along with you and everybody in South Africa. Let's do this. For now, it's Jessie Reyes. It's called Illuminate.

0: It's Jessie Reyes, Eliana, and the FIFA Sound with Illuminate on 5FM. And we're here to illuminate the beautiful country that we call home. It is South Africa, 5 Drive family. We said 0825505151. We're making a list of the things we're the most elite in all over the world compared to everyone else. What is that thing that we can brag about for you that you think South Africa is just so great at?
1: And there might be unknown things. Like, also teach us as well. I found out, like, I think I said it to us. Like, when I went to Cape Town, I met up with friends, and a friend's dad of a friend's dad or whatever was there as well. And they were telling me about, like, a pew-pewing competition that happened in the UK. And the South African team won. It wasn't clay pigeon shooting. It was, like, target shooting.
0: Yeah.
1: And they won. Like, the Nash, like, the World Cup of whatever that sport
0: is. The Proteas.
1: The South Africans won.
0: I love that.
2: Not the Proteas.
1: Yeah.
0: No, but they're the Proteas of that specific thing.
2: Okay, yeah. Yes. I was just saying, in case someone just tuned in and they think the Proteas went abroad for
0: shooting.
2: Yes. I just wanted to make sure.
1: Yeah, that definitely didn't happen. But yeah, the question is, what are we as South Africans completely elite at? For me, we have the most elite events.
0: Yes.
1: The Cape Epic. You might not know the Cape Epic. It's a mountain biking stage race. It is the Tour de France of mountain biking. So Tour de France is this amazing road race.
0: Yeah.
1: We own the Tour de France of mountain biking. It happens in South Africa single year. The Cape Epic, that's huge.
0: Yeah.
1: The Comrades Marathon, that's huge. The Two Oceans Ultra Marathon, that's huge. Guys, we have, for me, the best and coolest running, cycling, ultra events in the world. We are untouchable.
0: We are elite,
1: as we say.
0: We love it. Judy, talk to us.
3: Just to continue on the sports thing, we have the oldest rugby competition in the world.
0: What? Yes.
3: The Curry Cup.
0: Really?
3: Yes, 100%.
1: Yeah, how old is it? Like 140 years or something?
3: It's the 1800s.
1: Yeah.
0: What? That Curry Cup? It's hot. That's hot.
1: Yeah,
0: that's
1: nice.
0: That's hot.
3: That joke was mild. From my side, I think our diversity is the best.
0: Yeah.
3: Not only in the people that are in South Africa, but also the biodiversity that we have.
0: Yes.
3: We have the Big Five. We have all kinds of climates within South Africa.
0: We have the Protea.
3: Our national flower.
0: And the sycamore tree. And the baobab.
3: Baobab,
0: yes. That one. We have them.
3: Biodiversity.
0: Biodiversity. Yeah. Go plants.
1: Okay, so on our list now, because of Zanele, we have to write go plants. Yanga, please add something better to our list.
2: Food.
1: Yes,
2: we have some of the best food. Have you seen a Thanksgiving plate? My goodness.
1: It looks bland.
2: It looks sad. It actually looks like dangerous.
3: We have seven colors. They have two.
1: Yeah.
0: Yes!
2: And the worst part is they have two, right? One of them is green, but there are vegetables there, but they're all brown. And I don't understand. It doesn't make sense.
1: I've never in my life seen green beans go brown. How do you do that?
2: I've seen them gray sometimes. Like, no, we've got the best food. And we have diverse food, bro.
0: Yeah.
2: We've got all the food, all kinds of food.
0: We are the food.
2: We're not the food. People,
0: sorry. I mean, if you go to Kruger National Park, you are the food.
2: No, you are not.
0: The Big Five.
3: If you get out of your car, you are.
2: Yeah, at that part. Not like if you just go there.
1: You drive into Kruger and some crew of people just grab you out of your car and feed you to a lion. What are we doing here?
0: Fine. I'll be more specific next time. 22 minutes after 3:05, Drive family, we're asking you to come and add to our list. 0825505151. We're literally going to read this list out. And if you are not part of this list, that is deplorable. We want to hear from you. What are we as South Africans absolutely elite at compared to the rest of the world? Like, everyone is just jealous of us because we're so good at it. Send us a voice note, 082-550-5151.
4: 5 Traffic with Nick Archibald.
1: A quick update for you. If you are traveling at Albertina Sisulu Road on the N1 northbound, there's a broken down vehicle there. There are delays from the ramp to the N17. In KZN on the N2 south, the ramp from the N3, there's a broken down vehicle. More delays at Solomon Mahlangu Drive. That's on the N2 south as well. In the Western Cape on the N2 outbound at Mowbray, there's a broken down vehicle. The back of the queue's at Rhodes Drive. I'll have it clear for you in the next 15 minutes or so for 5 Drive Traffic. I'm Nick Archibald.

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1: All right, we're making a list and we're sending it to the world. How or what are we elite at as South Africans? Because everyone's obsessed with us. Even the US and our, they're trying to like curb visas and stuff. We're like, we don't need you. We have the most beautiful mountain ranges. We're the most beautiful people. Why would we ever leave? You know what I'm saying? If you haven't traveled this country, you should. And be like Nick Hammond, of course, the Five Breakfast Heritage Tour. Where you can go learn things about our beautiful country. But we're adding to the list. What are we bragging about? What are we elite at? Joseph, talk to us.
2: Humor, rugby. And a whole lot more. There's a whole lot more. I can't finish listing now.
0: I love that. The list is endless, baby.
3: Hey, Far Family.
0: Hi.
3: The one thing I must say that we are the best at is how we deal with meat, eh? From brying it.
1: True.
3: To even drying it up. Mm. No one can do it quite like a South African can.
1: It's true, dude. It's true. Like, we our meat is elite. All of our meat.
0: We are the meat.
4: No, but not.
1: Stop it. Honestly.
5: Being technically, she's right. We are meat.
1: Yeah, yeah. Well, boerewors is actually not made from Afrikaans people, just by the way. It's made by Afrikaans people. Okay, I just wanted to clarify.
0: Thank you.
1: Lamb chops. I mean, our like skewers and stuff, like chicken thighs, the spiced chicken thighs.
4: Yama yentlogo.
1: We've got the Cape Malay spices to, like, it's honestly, we have the best meat.
0: Yummy.
6: Hi there, Michelle here from Kabega.
0: Hi, babe.
6: South Africans are great at making a braai, a proper braai with wood. Yes. That's a South African braai.
0: Yeah, like, what's a barbecue?
5: I don't know what a barbie is.
0: On the barbie. What's that?
4: They cook with gas, no?
0: Sometimes.
4: I think every time I see barbecue videos, it's like a grill outside, but it's like a mechanical grill.
1: Yeah, yeah.
4: You know, sometimes you need to get that, the thing, the loud thing that makes the noise.
0: Do you think the Khoisan would be proud of that?
4: No.
0: They wouldn't. No.
5: They don't know what gas is.
0: Do you know what I mean? My goodness. Chris?
7: Hey, 5FM. One thing I can definitely tell you about South Africa that we are absolute elite at.
1: Yes.
7: Is we've got the best food in the world. Trust me. I lived and worked in the United States for 12, 13 years. The U.S. government sent me all over the world. I've been to Southeast Asia, I've been to Russia, I've been to Europe, I've been to the Middle East. And our food is the best. Mm. I promise you, when I finally came back home and I landed over Tambo, I went to look for one of those street corner braais. Mm. I bought two. One for a meal, one for dessert.
0: Yes.
7: And if that wasn't enough, I went looking for a milk tart. I finished the whole thing when I was officially back home. But trust me, our food is absolutely the best.
0: Mm.
4: I'm so glad that's what you said. I thought when you said like the US sent me all over the world, I was like, oh no, I think he's going to tell them what we're talking about. And then they're going to pinpoint us, and then they're going to be like, they're talking about us, and we're not going to get visas.
0: Oh my goodness.
1: We've placed him. That's what we've sent him around the world to learn about the people. We thank you, Christoph. We thank you.
0: Is that even Chris's real name? Hey, it's giving FBI, CIA. It's giving undercover.
4: No, he said he loved the food, and then he did say like the street braai. So I was like, you know what? No, you're from your home.
0: Yeah. He is home, but I'm saying
5: he knows what chicken dust is,
0: and that's fine. Okay, Chris, why was he being sent all over by the USA?
1: Well, I mean, now I'm just going to throw a crazy thing at you. Imagine having a job. You know what I'm saying? And like, and that job flies you. No. Hold on. Flies you to places like Zanzibar. They fly you to Cape Town. They fly you to America and London. And your name is Zanele Putti. You also got sent around the world.
0: Being a spy is also a job.
5: Are you a spy?
1: Are you a spy?
0: Oh my goodness.
4: Only spies would say something.
0: I wasn't
4: like
0: sent
4: that.
0: By the US government.
1: You were sent
4: That's
1: by.
4: That's what a spy would say.
1: The government.
0: Oh my word!
1: Weren't you?
0: 5Drive Family, it's just about 3:30 on the clock. Let's get into this. My word.
4: Coming up in your headlines, the High Court in Kugompo City has granted an order for Eastern Cape ANC chairperson Oscar Mabuyane to pay the punitive costs of the applicant's legal representatives. And the UN is warning of a serious decline in the amount of fresh water stored on the Earth's surface. I'll have details for you on these stories and others at 4 o'clock.
7: Well, we're here at one of our featured matches, and I must say I'm really looking forward to it. The atmosphere is terrific, and alongside me is Jude Van Veek.
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9: In your, well, kicking it off with football Bafana Bafana coach Pietso Mosimane has named his first squad in his latest stint as coach of the national team. The goalkeeping department stays the same from the FIFA World Cup. Ronwin Williams, Sipho Chane and Ricardo Goss chosen defensively. Bafana will be without Kulisi Mudau and Begezele Mbokazi through injury. Up front, Luther Singh, who hasn't played for the national team since 2021, gets a call up. Mamelodi Sundowns' Tashrik Matthews and Chicago Fire's Pusu Dita Jane earn call ups. World Cup hero Tapelo Maseko recalled, while Shandre Campbell also gets another chance in the national fold, while there's no space for striker Lyle Foster in the squad. Mosimane's first assignment is Guinea, which happens next week Saturday. There's a solitary match on in the Betway Premiership tonight. Orlando Pirates taking on Durban City from 7:30. The third round of the Carabao Cup also concludes tonight with Manchester City taking on Norwich City. The winner of this one going on to take on Man United killers Brighton. Kickoff is at 8:30 tonight. Then in athletics, Kenyan sprint star Ferdinand Omanyala says the whole country is excited to host the World Senior Track and Field Championships in 2029. The African 100-meter record holder was part of the bidding team that finally succeeded after Kenya's previous attempts to host the Global Championships. Omanyala tells SABC Sport that although Nairobi still has 3 years to prepare, Kenyans are already eager to welcome the world.
10: It was a very exciting news yesterday because I've been part of the team, you know, the athletes that have been part of the bidding process, because we started this process in 2022, you remember when we were bidding to host the World Championships last year that went to Tokyo. We went there, we met the guys, we gave speeches, and we really wanted this thing to come to Kenya, but then we didn't get it. Again, there was a bid last year for the World Championships in 2029. Again, we wrote speeches, we threw in our support. And then just hearing this news yesterday was a massive relief.
9: And finally, in rugby, a leaked report has revealed that New Zealand rugby could lose up to 618 million rand over the next 5 years, warning its current financial model is clearly unsustainable. The confidential rugby system program, Rugby Summit, prepared outlines plans to cut annual costs by around 187 million rand from 2028. It follows a Deloitte-backed report that also flagged Super Rugby's model as unsustainable, with all five franchises recording losses between 2019 and 2025. Jude Van Veek, 5FM Sports. Blah.
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1: Five Traffic with Nick Archibald.
2: All right, let's jump out onto the roads in KZN. If you are traveling at Queen Nandi Drive on the N2 North, there's a broken down vehicle. The left lane is closed on the N2 South, the ramp from the N3. At Solomon Mahlangu Drive on the N2 South, there's a broken down vehicle as well. Moving up to Gauteng now, a stationary car at Atterbury Road causing delays on the N1 southbound. At the R21 South, roadworks at Griffiths Road in effect until 5 p.m. Back the queue is at OR Tambo Airport Road. And then finally down in the Western Cape at Kuberg Interchange on the N1 inbound, there's a broken down vehicle. At Airport Approach Road, delays on the N2 outbound. So if you plan on getting to the airport, please take note of that. Maybe just leave it a little earlier. For 5 Drive Traffic, I'm Nick Archibald.
3: Yes, he is. And 23 minutes to 4, 5 Drive family. We've got something so cool that our Baldwin family is doing, particularly as we get into the Baldwin Jeppy Marathon.
2: Yeah, the final one of the year. It takes more of a, maybe a more special moment. Mm. And I mean special in the worst kind of way. As we know, currently it's been a really difficult week for all South Africans, but women in South Africa specifically. Mm. And Baldwin phoned us this morning and they have a huge announcement, and it's something that you can get involved with whether you are a runner or not. So please stay tuned because we have something to tell you.

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0: It's Ben Rodriguez with One Last Chance on 5FM. 18 minutes to 4 on the clock. 5 Drive family. One thing about South Africans, it is the fact that we have so much ubuntu. We care so much about other people, and we truly just always try to make a difference. And I say that in terms of those of us who are, I want to say, normal South African civilians, because in terms of what's wrong with this country, it's not the majority.
1: Yeah.
0: It's definitely not the majority. It's the minority that makes us look bad as South Africans to each other. And I want to say that hurts other people.
1: Yeah.
0: But at the heart of who South Africans are, truly, Tata Madiba would be proud.
1: Yeah, there are good people in South Africa. Mm. At that golf day I went to last week, I struck up a conversation with, they like own an Italian sports brand. I won't mention the name.
0: Yeah.
1: But they distributed in South Africa. And not once did we speak about that.
0: Mm.
1: We spoke about the pad factory that he runs.
0: Sure.
1: That gives free pads to kids, to young girls throughout the year.
0: Wow.
1: We spoke about his friend who installs kitchens at underprivileged schools free of charge.
0: Mm.
1: He said between 10 and 18% of his entire earnings as a company goes straight to charity. They are good South Africans.
0: Yeah.
1: They really are good South Africans. And so much so that we have a bit of an announcement that's going to come up in the next little bit from Borwin with regards to the Borwin Run Series, the final one this weekend. And for all runners, it's going to be massive, and we can actually do our part in helping South Africa.
0: 100%. So this is why we want to hear from you, 5 Drive family. Is there any community project or something that helped someone else out that you have been a part of that you're really either proud of because you were like, yo, we did a good thing, or you're just like, oh my goodness, I want to tell people about it because more people need to know about it, or it's something that's been around for a really long time that you've finally got to participate in. Mm. Yanga, you were chatting about something, baby.
2: Oh yeah, like I've been a part of a few. Mm-hmm. But the one that I think about a lot, because I did this when I was young and it was like a choice I made. In high school, I was a cancer debutante, so we did a lot of work for the Cancer Association of South Africa.
0: Sure.
2: Yeah, so we would fundraise, we would do the walks, and then there was like an event where we would basically celebrate the debutantes by listing how much money you've raised for the Cancer Association of South Africa, because it's a nonprofit that helps a lot of people who have cancer but might not have the means to treat it.
1: It's so epic. I did one of those walkathons, and it was a 24-hour one. We did it in Irene near Pretoria.
0: Mm.
1: And we were there for 24 hours straight, and like a gazebo is like a square. It's probably a 3 meter by 3 meter square. We were on a cricket field, like a big cricket field.
0: Yeah.
1: There was not a square meter left. There were probably 1,000 people who walked for 24 hours straight.
0: Wow.
1: At every point, there was someone from each team on the track. And it was

in terms of the events they might host, or, you know, the fundraisers that they do. And we want to hear about it all in the name of just encouraging each other to just be reminded that, hey, helping out another person is cool, and it really should be a part of what we do each and every time that we can. Send us that voice note, 082-550-5151.

0: Amy Jones, baby. You better do it again. 12 minutes to 4 on the clock and 5 Drive family. We're talking about the great things we're doing and the WhatsApp line is blowing up. And by saying we're doing great things, it is all in the name of making sure that we, my friends, are in fact looking after our communities and just being the fellow South Africans that we should be to each other, right? We asked you 082-550-5151. What is that community project or that charity event that you possibly got involved in that you're so proud of because you guys did it together and you either reached a goal or got into just helping out a specific place? Tracy, talk to us, my love.
1: Good day, 5FM. So, although I was not actively involved, because I cannot be, but Roundtable, which is an all-men's charity organization, I'm a child of a tabler, and they've recently just done a winter nights, which is collecting blankets, clothes, etc., and handing them out to the people that live on the streets.
0: Wow.
1: And that's just one of the hundreds of projects that they do worldwide, which I think is pretty incredible.
0: That's beautiful.
2: So cool. Thank you for that.
0: Dean, talk to us.
3: Hey, 5 Drive team. Dean here from Cape Town. I've got a small landscaping business. It's called the Plantsman Gardening and Landscaping Services. For Mandela Day, we planted trees at a special needs school.
0: Aww.
3: It's called Glenbridge Special Needs School. And then also, there's an entity in Grassy Park called the League of Friends of the Blind. And what we did there was we installed a sensory garden for the blind children.
0: Wow.
3: So amazing. All tactile plants and elements to this raised garden. So basically all the other senses other than sight that the children can go into the garden and interact with.
0: Wow.
3: So those are some of the outreach programs that we

0: Sudan to represent the goodness in South Africa.
1: Come on, that is so special. Michael, round things up for us before we make this big announcement.
2: Hi, Five Drive. How are you beautiful people doing?
1: Good.
2: So, yeah, I moved into a street with my family, and this one day this man knocked on my door and he said, we must donate. And then he explained to me what it was about.
1: Mm.
2: So whenever anybody passes away in the street, he goes to every house and asks for donations. So every house gives a donation, whether it is money or baked beans, or but most people would give money.
1: Sure.
2: And then we would all give it to that house where someone passed away.
1: That is so special.
3: Sure.
1: The power of community, hey?
3: Yeah, it certainly is amazing. And we've built such an incredible community alongside Borwin and the Borwin Run series. Over the last 2 years, we've really done super amazing things across the country. And this weekend is no different. And if you are participating, or if you're going to be at the Borwin Sport Chepi Marathon this weekend, there is an incredible opportunity for you to put your money where your mouth is.
1: Mm.
3: They are raising funds for Elizabeth's daughter.
1: Yes.
3: So every single rand, every single cent that is raised through these bands that we're going to talk about will go to Elizabeth's eight-year-old daughter and go towards education, help support the family, and hopefully create some light from this terrible, terrible situation.
1: Sure.
3: So when you see runners this weekend, all of them, and I do mean all of them because I think we're all going to commit to this kind of thing.
1: Mm.
3: There are going to be pink bands, and written on it is going to be "In Her Honor."
1: Yeah.
3: And I mean, I want to buy 1,000 of
1: Me
3: these
1: too.
3: Things. Like it's such a tragic story. It's such a tragic week within, you know, all communities, but the running community has also been heavily, heavily affected.
1: Yeah.
3: And now, all the proceeds on top of the In Her Honor bands, all the proceeds from the race socks at this year's event will also be donated to Beyond Bricks Foundation and directly to her family as well.
1: Sure.
3: So please, if you are supporting this weekend, if you are running this weekend, please, please, please bring any extra money. Even if you can just afford one, that it goes such a long way. If you can afford more than that, please get involved. Buy the socks. You don't even have to wear them. You can buy the socks and then donate the socks to someone else as well. Let's just really try our best to make an impact despite how awful this week has been.
1: 100%. And Five Drive family, this is what the power of community can do. It can allow an eight-year-old girl who lost her mother to a terrible tragedy to know that there is a nation that is mourning with her, that's crying with her, that sees her as well, and is so, so sorry that she had to go through that at the tender age of 8 years old. It's 4:07 on the clock. You're still with Five Drive. We love you so much for getting involved in the conversation. And please, I hope that this would just be a reminder to you, you as the superheroes coming through on the WhatsApp line, making sure that you are looking after your communities. I hope it's a reminder that your work and what you put in, whether it's your money or your time or whatever it may be, your creativity even, never goes unseen and never goes unappreciated. Please always try and make that difference in your community. It's so needed, particularly in a country that we find so many people being underprivileged and not having when they should.

0: Drive family, hearing B Miller with Born to Lose. And we're going to win, baby. With 5FM and Baldwin Properties coming through, saying, hey, honey, the Baldwin Run Series is for you. And this is why we're getting so excited for the JP Marathon this Sunday, where we are going to be celebrating with 5 Weekend Breakfast as well, because we're going to be coming live from there.
1: Exactly. It's going to be absolutely massive. Mm. The final of 4 marathons this year all around the country. And as we mentioned earlier, this amazing initiative that the Baldwin Run Series has taken upon. If you buy a pair of socks at JP this weekend, all the proceeds will be donated to Elizabeth's 8-year-old daughter. We'll also be running with bands that say in her honor. And I think it's just going to be such a beautiful, beautiful moment, especially if you can put your money where your mouth is. And please, we ask, if you can, whatever you can put forward to this would be absolutely massive. If you are in and around the JP Marathon Series this weekend, please grab those bands, but also buy those socks to make sure those proceeds go to Elizabeth's 8-year-old daughter.
0: 100%. We know Nick, Jude, myself, and Younger, we're going to be buying those socks, especially with us that are going to be running. We're so excited, and we can't wait to do it with you. Right about now, though, let's get into the news.
2: 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A court blow for Oscar Mabuyane and concerns over the decline in fresh water.
3: In your sports, Peter Mosimane names his first squad set for AFCON qualifiers, and Omanyamba thrilled about Kenya hosting the World Championships. That are more for you at 4:30.

0: Good afternoon for 5 Drive News. I am Yangam Joly. The High Court in Kugompo City has granted an order for Eastern Cape ANC chairperson Oscar Mabuyane to pay the punitive costs of the applicant's legal representatives. This is after he submitted his answering affidavit 48 hours before the matter relating to a contempt of court application was due to be heard. The application was brought by disgruntled party members in the province. Presiding Judge Avinash Kavanji elaborates.
1: The third respondent shall pay the applicant's costs occasioned by the late delivery of his answering affidavit, his heads of argument and his supplementary affidavit, including the costs of his applications and the costs occasioned by the postponement on the attorney and client scale, such costs to include the costs of two counsel where employed, those of senior counsel to be allowed on scale C and those of junior counsel on scale B.
0: Former Defence Minister and National Assembly Speaker Nosiviwe Mapisa-Nqakula has denied any involvement in the awarding of an 80 million rand tender to military contractor Nombasa Ntondwa Ndlovu. The state began cross-examining the former minister in the High Court in Pretoria today. Mapisa-Nqakula was speaking through an English interpreter.
2: Counsel, by implication, you are suggesting that I gave Nombasa a tender. That is not true.
3: And in the Yunyani, Yena number Sauchilo Apakal, Ute Ati, as I am Wiel and Obuela Kui.
2: On top of it not being the truth, Nombasa herself conceded that I did not even go back to her.
0: Eastern Cape ANC Secretary Lulama Ngqatobi has threatened to take Party Secretary General Fikile Mbalula to court for defamation of character. This relates to a number of media publications stating that Mbalula has blamed Ngqatobi for failing to submit candidates for some municipalities in the province. At least 181 candidates from the party failed to meet the IEC deadline, with most of them coming from the Eastern Cape. Ngqatobi has given Mbalula until next week Tuesday to retract his comments or risk further legal action. And lastly, the UN is warning of a serious decline in the amount of fresh water stored on the Earth's surface. Rivers and lakes are drying up while glaciers are retreating. Wayne Jenkinson is the World Meteorological Organization's Director of Hydrology.
4: Some regions with smaller glaciers, such as Central Europe, the Caucasus, the Western Canada and United States, may already have reached what we call peak water. After this point, a glacier gives less meltwater each year simply because there is less ice left to melt. That matters for every community downstream that relies on water during hot, dry summers.
0: Your top story at 4 o'clock. The High Court in Kugompo City has granted an order for Eastern Cape ANC chairperson Oscar Mabuyane to pay the punitive costs of the applicant's legal representatives. For 5 Drive News, I am Yangam Joly.
5: 5 Traffic with Nick Archibald.
6: In Gauteng on the N1 southbound at Rigel Avenue, there's a broken down vehicle. At Allendale Road on the N1 north, there's a broken down car there as well. Delays at Shongweni Interchange and Kwamashu on the N3 and N2 north down in KZN. That's due to an earlier incident at Queen Nandi Drive. On the N2 north, there's a broken down car as well. A multi-vehicle accident in the Western Cape causing delays. That's at Lower Church Street on the N1 inbound. And approach the N1 outbound with caution, please, at Muway. There's roadworks there as well. For 5 Drive Traffic, I'm Nick Archibald. What you
5: doing? From Bloemfontein to Tienerset,
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0: Tinashe on 5FM with Too Easy. 12 minutes after 4, you're hanging out with your besties on the radio. Zanele, Nick, Younger, Jude, myself, Shabzi, Medallion, and 5 Drive Family. It's Too Easy to have a good time with you.
1: The Great Divide. 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Which side are you on?
0: So 5 Drive Family, I think you already know this. We have a 5FM WhatsApp group.
2: Yes, a 5FM overall. We have a 5 Drive WhatsApp group.
0: Yes.
2: Then we also have a 5 Drive WhatsApp group that handles the WhatsApps from the show.
0: And then we also have a 5FM 5 Drive group that is in the same group as the 5FM social media team as well.
2: Yes, yeah. Called the 5 Drive Production Group.
0: Yes.
2: Which includes all videographers, everybody. Like, we have
0: groups.
2: We got groups, dog.
0: We got so many.
2: Yeah, we pagati inside. But over and above that, we all have family groups as well. Does everyone have a family group?
0: I do.
3: Yeah. I have a nucleic family group, which is just me, my mom, and my dad. And then I have a greater family group with all my family members.
0: And
2: Younger? Younger, do you have one with your cousins? Is what I'm asking, a family group.
4: The thing is, right? These groups exist. There's a family group. It's just I left it this one day because I was annoyed about something. And there were efforts to add me back. And I was on strike. But now it's been 2 years and I can't now say, okay, fine, maybe I was overreacting. Please add me back in the group.
2: Do you feel like in some ways you were overreacting?
4: A little, but yeah. You know,
2: you were young and doing crazy things.
4: This happened probably like 8 years ago. I should be telling them I'm back on the group. They send me happy birthday messages there, and then I get screenshots where they're like, look, and I say, oh, please say there. I said thanks, but they know I'm not in the group. Why are they saying happy birthday there? They know I'm not there
0: because they wish you were there.
4: And there's a cousins group as well, but then we got in an argument.
2: And you also wait. So hold on, just cut the music there for a second. Youngam Jolly, are you on any of the family groups that are proposed to them Jollies and them Jolly adjacent?
0: She hasn't.
4: No.
2: What?
0: She hasn't.
2: That is so Younger's excluded from the Great Divide today.
4: No, I'm in my dad's side of the family has a family group.
0: Oh,
4: I'm
0: nice.
4: In that group.
0: Nice.
4: I just don't talk.
2: Are you so you're an inactive member of the family group, but you're on the group.
4: I'm there, you know. Sometimes they say important stuff, I miss it. And then someone texts me and they go, didn't you see the message? And I go, oh, hectic.
2: And then you go back quickly, like, which message?
4: Yeah, I never know. So yeah.
0: So on 5FM though, where would you say you are?
4: What do you mean?
0: In the 5FM group.
4: I'm in the group.
0: Yes, yes. And I'm saying, are you active or not?
4: Yeah, sometimes people put memes and I go I react.
0: Okay, so essentially Younger,
2: so you're
0: no.
4: And happy birthdays.
0: 100%. No, doesn't count.
4: Come on.
0: Judy, where are you, my friend? Are you on the active side or inactive side?
3: It depends which group it's in, right?
0: Has the Great Divide ever been? It depends.
2: So we're talking about the 5FM, like, what would you call the OAP group?
0: Yeah.
3: Am I active in there?
0: Yes.
3: Nah.
0: All right.
3: Well, I mean, I'm more active than you guys.
0: Stop lying. I'm the most active, Nick.
2: I was about to say, I thought I was pretty active, but obviously not then.
0: I didn't say you're not. I'm just saying I'm the most active.
2: No, but Jude said he's the most active, and then you said he, you know what I'm saying? I don't know where I stand now.
0: Inactive. So
4: Zanella can't decide for us what we are. You can't decide. I'm active in that group.
0: Are you?
4: Zanella, this is where we work. So I'm active in that group.
0: 5 Drive Family, but this is why I'm saying you need to choose a side. Are you more active or are you more inactive? That's the thing. And that's what we want to know from you on the WhatsApp line, 0825505151. We're going to go and be a little bit introspective, Ne? Judy, wait. We're going to be introspective. You'll give your argument now. And we're going to find out from ourselves, are we more those people when we're in a group, the active kind who go out there and like say things to people and send memes and all this stuff and send a gif here and there and? Or are you the one who's like, I've muted the group. They'll never hear from me unless something bad or good has happened. The end. Send us a voice note, 0825505151. Which side are you on for the Great Divide? We want to hear from you, 5 Drive Family.
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2: On the N3 North at Ashburton Interchange is a broken down vehicle causing delays. On the N1 South at Rand Show Road up in Gauteng, There's a broken down car there as well. A stationary car at Rivonia Road on the N1 northbound. Please do take note. Some delays in the Western Cape on the R300 north at Hindle Road. There's a broken down vehicle. The back of the queues at the ramp from the N2. For 5 Drive Traffic, I'm Nick Archibald.

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0: Zara Larson and Pink Panther S on 5FM. It's called Stateside.
1: All right. We are within on a great divide. We're all part of WhatsApp groups, as we've gone back and forth on. Except Yanga leaves all the family groups.
2: I don't care. Right?
1: It's true. Yang, I'm not wrong. Mm. Are you on one right now?
0: I told you, yes. I'm on my dad's side of the family.
1: Oh, yes. Yeah, you did say that, yeah. I forget.
0: When you don't see stuff.
2: Hey.
0: Okay.
2: They listen.
1: Are we active in our family groups? 082-550-5151. I am active on my family group.
0: Mm-hmm.
1: Judy, are you active?
3: On my family group?
1: Yeah.
3: No.
1: Wow.
3: But the larger family group, not the nucleic family group.
1: Yeah, yeah. With you, your mom and your dad.
3: Yeah.
1: Naturally, yeah.
0: How active I am in the 5FM group makes up for all the other groups.
1: So you're not active in the family group?
0: I'm active some of the time because I'm the one who initiates the stuff sometimes. Do you know what I mean? So that means I am active.
1: Okay,
0: yeah.
1: Nice.
0: Yeah.
1: And Yanga misses messages.
2: I'm active. I'm not in the family group, right? But me and my mom have a group. It's called a chat because it's just us. And I'm active.
0: Absolutely not, Yanga. We don't take it. Should we go to the WhatsApp line?
1: Yeah, let's hit it. All right, Justin, easy, Bo, Sheezy.
4: Nah, guys, yo, I am inactive on groups. The whole group thing is just such a stupid idea, and it makes all those dunnies that want to send you all of those good morning posters and whatnot, like, unstoppable. Like, no. I don't understand why we need them. I mean, how often are you actually using a group every single day? Like, no, man, like... If you need to tell me something that everyone else must hear, why are we not using, like, remember BBM back in the day?
0: Broadcast.
4: We had broadcast messages. Just broadcast a message. We all know. We all move on with our life. Now I must sit here and listen to you talking to another person just because we're on the group. It's not my conversation. I don't care. And if it is my conversation, like, message me. Now all of a sudden it's Christmas morning. I'm not thinking about work and I'm getting good morning from my enemy. Inactive.
0: Oh my goodness, Justin, these are good
2: points. These are good points Justin makes, because another thing I didn't like about the family group, I love them, was people would just send videos and things like the conspiracy theories and those long posts, and then you actively now have to go change settings on your phone so that your phone doesn't save all these pictures, because now you're running out of space. But people don't care about that. They just keep sending large files.
0: Yes.
2: Look what happened in this conference. You look there, you're like, this is a 20-minute clip.
1: and they downloaded it. That's the worst one. Or the worst one is when they, you know, when you screen record. And they'll screen record, like, and you'll see them scrolling to Facebook. They screen record, and they go, pah, and they watch that thing with you, and then they send it to you. What are we doing?
0: What now? A great source, Facebook. Also, according to, like, South African records, we had, like, maybe, like, 3, 4, 5 shutdowns in COVID. According to WhatsApp, I think we had 160 shutdowns in South Africa.
1: Every day that shutdown was extended.
0: Hi, Saina. Sadio, talk to us.
5: Afternoon, guys.
0: Hi.
5: Inactive. The only time you'll see me is somebody's birthday, Father's Day, Mother's Day, whatever holiday. But other than that, I'm a sleeper agent in that.
0: 5 Drive family, you got to come through. 082-550-5151. When it comes to groups on WhatsApp, are you active or inactive? Come on through. It's the Great Divide.

0: It's Right On and Carlo on 5FM. Ginger is the name of this one. On WhatsApp groups, are you active or inactive, darling?
1: Hey fam. I'm so stressed about this, actually. I'm young, I'm Julia as well. Mm-hmm. I'm not on any family groups. Not with my cousins, not with... No, is that like really tragic?
0: Ish.
1: Like super, super tragic. I'm so stressed. Oh, I'm so stressed.
0: I said ish because younger, you're leading people astray. You're in one family group. Google saying he's a nun. Now Google feels like I'm in the right.
2: Google, don't worry. They have your number. That's what I say to everyone. I'm like, no, guys, you have my number.
0: That's funny.
2: If something's important, there was a party once in the cousins group. They're like, guys, we're going to have a house party.
0: Mm.
2: The day of the party, people were calling me, but I was busy. The next day, the party continued. It was like a 48-hour party. I couldn't believe it. But they were partying and they were like, younger, why didn't you come? I said, to what? They're like, we posted in the cousins group. I said, the one you know I'm not in. They were like, oh, come on, younger. But now you're missing parties. I said, no, you're missing me. Why did you call me? You should have just sent it to me if you really wanted me there.
0: Yes, I'm Jolly.
3: It's Addison here. I am the one who's more inactive in the group, and you'll only hear from me when there's either drama happening or when there's a fight. Thank you, guys. Bye.
0: Addison, you're my favorite. Eddie's chasing the drama, baby. Where's the tea?
4: They're with the popcorn gift.
0: Yes.
5: Lie, good afternoon, family.
0: Hi.
5: I'm not gonna lie. I believe that I could have been that person in the group, but in real life, on the phone, you can forget. I'm archiving you guys. I'm muting you guys. I'm doing the most until you notify me. Yo, did you see? And same answer. Yo, that's hectic, guys.
0: Kailina.
6: My family for today is great divide.
0: I'm
6: inactive.
0: Hey.
6: Like when I'm in a group, I'll just mute, just stare at what the people are saying.
0: Hey, Sana.
7: The great divide.
0: Yeah.
7: Hi, 5FM team.
0: What's up?
7: Oh, afternoons are always best with you guys.
0: Aww.
7: You know, I've just come out of the flu and you are talking about something that is, well, I resonate with. I am that member who is part of a lot of WhatsApp groups. There's work, there's family, there's friends. I'm beyond inactive. I'm dormant. No reaction, no nothing. I read, I pass on.
0: That is so funny. Oh my goodness. Also, our viewer, we're glad that you got past the flu, friend. Thank you for joining us.
8: Afternoon, family.
0: Hi.
8: Okay, in my family, like my maternal family, we don't have a group. So we're not those people. We don't talk too much.
0: Mm.
8: Okay, after I got married, they added me to my new family group. So I was happy, no issues.
0: Okay.
8: They would post every little thing. If somebody's child took out the front teeth, then they would post and everyone would go, oh, ow, ooh, oh, wow, where? Yeah, someone just passed the driver's license. Oh, congratulations. Everything was a hoo-ha, was a big deal.
4: It's awesome.
8: If you bought new turkeys, you post on the group and you say, I bought these turkeys and everyone would congratulate you and whatnot. Until the day I bought a house, my husband posted on the group that me, Anonymous, bought the house.
0: Hi,
8: and it went quiet.
0: No!
8: When I asked hubby, he said maybe they don't have data. And I exited the group right there and there.
4: Wow.
0: Leave the group. Leave the group when it's time to leave the group.
4: Yeah. No, get out of there quickly, dog.
0: Sipping what? On haterade.
4: Dude, like you have to sit there and celebrate everybody else and then you have this big massive achievement and no one wants to say anything.
0: My baby, we're gonna call you and make a big deal about your new car, Tina. Don't stress.
2: Coming up in your headlines, the High Court in Kokombo City has granted an order for Eastern Cape ANC chairperson Oscar Mabuyane to pay the punitive costs of the applicant's legal representatives. And a river in Australia that is home to crocodiles has been approved as the rowing and canoeing venue for the 2032 Brisbane Olympics, despite objections from rowing executives from a number of countries. I'll have details for you on these stories and others at 5 o'clock.
9: Van Wyk, Julie Van Wyk. He does the sports, Julie Van Wyk.
10: Well, starting off with athletics, Kenyan sprint star Ferdinand Omanyala says the whole country is excited to host the World Senior Track and Field Championships in 2029. The African 100-meter record holder was part of the bidding team that finally succeeded after Kenya's previous attempts to host the global championships. Omanyala tells SABC Sport that although Nairobi still has 3 years to prepare, Kenyans are already eager to welcome the world.
11: Yeah, I mean, it was a very exciting news yesterday, because I've been part of the team, you know, the athletes that have been part of the bidding process, because we started this process in 2022, you remember when we were bidding to host the World Championships last year that went to Tokyo. We went there, we met the guys, we gave speeches, and we really wanted this thing to come to Kenya. But then we didn't get it. Again, there was a bid last year for the World Championships in 2029. Again, we wrote speeches, we threw in our support. And then just hearing this news yesterday was a massive relief.
10: Then in football, in case you missed it, Bafana Bafana coach Peter Mosimane has named his first squad in his latest stint as coach of the national team. The goalkeeping department stays the same from the FIFA World Cup, with Ronwin Williams, Sipo Chen and Ricardo Goss chosen. Defensively, Bafana will be without Kulisi Mudau and Mbegezeli Mbokazi through injury. Up front, Luther Singh, who hasn't played for the national team since 2021, gets a call up. Mamelodi Sundowns' Tashreeq Matthews and Chicago Fire's Puso Ditsejane earned call ups. World Cup hero Tapelo Masekela also recalled, as well as Chandre Campbell. There's no space for Lau Foster in the squad. Mosimane's first assignment is Guinea, which happens next week, Saturday. A solitary match in the Betway Premiership with Orlando Pirates taking on Durban City. That has a 7:30 kickoff. Then the final match of the third round in the Carabao Cup, Manchester City taking on Norwich at 8:30. The winner of that one take on Man United killers Brighton in the next round. And finally, Todd Boehly and Mark Walter have sold their stakes in Chelsea to majority owner Clearlake Capital, giving the private equity firm full control of the club. Clearlake, led by Begdad Ekbali and Jose Feliciano, previously held 61.5% of the Blues, while Boehly, Walter and Swiss billionaire Hans-Jörg Weiss each owned 12.8%. Weiss will remain a partner, but Boehly steps down as chairman after holding the role since the consortium's £2.3 billion takeover in 2022. This marks a significant restructuring of Chelsea's ownership, consolidating power under Clearlake as the club moves forward. Jude van Wyk, 5FM Sports. Bah.
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4: Five Traffic with Nick Archibald.
5: All right, shout out to the roads. If you are traveling, KZN, delays at Ashburton Interchange on the N3 North, an obstruction at Stockfall Road, also on the N3 North, to approach with caution. Then in Gauteng, if you are traveling, Klipriviere on the N12 West, there's a broken down vehicle. Please do take note of that. Congestion at Van Riebeeck Street on the N1 inbound. No major other updates across Cape Town, so it should be at least free-flowing traffic bar the congestion. For 5 Drive Traffic, I'm Nick Archibald.
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0: goodness. It's just, it's one of those moments in life that truly just, it maketh a man.
1: Yeah, it does. Mm. And it's been so cool to partner with Bowen Properties yet again on the Bowen Runs series. We're giving away a 1 million rand fully furnished apartment. It's all happening. It's happening in November of 2026, which is absolutely crazy. The final race of the weekend. Jude, are you ready for your half marathon, bro?
2: I'm so nervous.
1: No, don't be nervous, bro.
2: Yeah, I've never run that far before.
1: Yeah, but
0: Brindy, you can do it.
1: And you will, bro. You will cook. Split it up. So the best part about the Bowen Run series, every 3Ks, there's a water point. So you have yes, every 3Ks. So you can split it into to 7 3K runs. And you get there and you have a bit of whatever, you know, and you get yourself going and you're gonna cook, bro.
0: I love that.
2: But it's still doesn't take away the nerves.
1: No, I know, I get that. And it's cool to be nervous because you've also worked really hard for something.
2: Thank you. That's awesome.
1: We're really proud of you. Zan's running a 5K as well. You ready, Zan?
0: I'm not ready, but I will be.
1: Nice one. Nice.
0: I'm very nervous, but I'm excited.
1: No, don't be nervous. It's going to be so awesome. And yeah. What an amazing community the Bowen Run series has formed as well, which is really, really awesome. I am running as well, but I need a challenge.
0: Yes.
1: For the run.
0: Mm.
1: And we had lots of suggestions yesterday. What was the winning suggestion? Because I actually haven't been told.
0: And here we are. It is time for us to give the official challenge for the Bowen Run Series Jeppy Marathon.
1: Now, I'll video this. Hey? I'll video this challenge. I will run with microphone. So if you have an audio thing, I've got all the works. And then I send it to the videography team and they put it out to the country. So I'm willing to work for you is what I'm saying. Put me to work, bro.
0: Ladies and gentlemen, boys and girls, we got many a suggestion yesterday.
3: Last 24 hours.
0: Thank you. We've got many a suggestion in the last 24 hours, but one stood out, and one was truly loved by all. And that, my friend, is the fact that every couple of kilometers, 5 to be exact, Nick Archibald is going to have to do the moonwalk.
1: Oh, yeah.
0: But younger, there was a specific T's and C's that were added to this.
3: Yes. While doing the moonwalk,
1: yeah,
3: we would require you to throw in a few hee-hees.
0: Yes.
3: Oh. And Shimona.
0: Yeah.
1: Do
0: and
1: hee-hee.
0: Oh, beautiful. And
1: Shimona.
0: Extra points for doing the things that need to be done with someone else along the run.
1: So if I get a hee-hee from someone else or a shimona from someone else during the run, I get extra points.
0: Extra points, boy.
1: Oh, yeah. Yay. I like this.
0: And also, I need you just for me. I need you to throw a leg there.
1: Oh, that.
0: Yeah, throw it. Exactly. Like, just like that, Chomi. Yay.
1: My hip sore again.
0: Nicholas. Are we all ready for this? Are we...
1: Let me tell you, I, Nicholas Gregory Archibald, am going to cook.
0: Ooh.
1: Do you know what I'm saying?
0: Let's go, baby. Add an ow. This is exciting. Or you can add a...
2: Oh, what a song.
0: Yes, exactly. You got it. That's what I'm saying. Yo, this man used to breathe a lot, eh? Hey.
1: Breathwork crazy.
0: 5 Jive family, don't forget that the 5 Weekend Breakfast team will be broadcasting live from the Bowen Run Series Jeppy Marathon, and we as 5 Jive will be there. Be there too.
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1: 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This time there's no doubt about it.
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1: Dead ball situations come to the fore.
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0: Jono. Yeah, Jono. It's Jono and he's running away with it. It's called Runaway on 5FM.
1: Banger.
0: Yeah, 5 to 5 on the clock. 5 Drive family, we need to jump on into Hit or Miss because where is Jude Van Wyk going?
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1: So, our theme this week is trending South African songs. And it was unsuccessful for work wife and work husband. Both in the Miss quarters, we are like, it's hectic. The divorce lawyer, they can't even mediate at this point. Just in the Miss quarters, outside of Miss quarters, we find.
0: Yeah,
1: you know what I mean? Yeah, in the Miss quarters, of course. Younger's in the hit lounge. How is it there, Younger?
3: Oh my, you said they're trying to talk to me. Let me open the hatch. Hi, you had a question?
1: Is it nice in the hit lounge?
3: It is lovely.
1: Nice.
3: It is lovely. Today they gave out these like beautiful gold watches. It's
1: wow.
3: Solid gold.
1: Wow.
3: Just for just.
0: Please give us one just so we can get some food in the Miss quarters.
1: No, they hate us. They hate us.
3: I said I'm not allowed.
1: Trending South African songs or songs that have trended from South Africa across TikTok and social media and those kind of things. Judy, what is your submission, brother?
4: My submission is an Uncle Waffles song, Zenzele.
1: Yeah.
4: There was a dance challenge to it, and it went like people were doing the dance in Europe.
1: Yeah, Europe.
4: Yes. Hey. But to this song, it was. I enjoyed it. Me and Zanelli, we were supposed to do it at some point, and then
0: you dropped me.
4: No, so. Zanelli dropped me.
0: In any case, let's find out where you're going. I say hit lounge.
1: Me too, Younger.
3: Hit.
1: All right, we're gonna give it a spin. 082-550-5151. Is it a hit? Or is it a miss?
0: Let's go!

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0: Uncle Waffles with Zenzele on 5FM. Where's Jude going? To the hit lounge of the Miss Quarters, 5 Drive fam.
1: I don't really know about the trending song. I've actually never heard this before. Again, I'm glad. So, nope.
2: Julie, straight to the hit lounge. Away, hit lounge, good boy.
0: Hit lounge.
3: If I drop fan, or hit or miss. Yo, Jude, I'm sorry, my brother. This one's not doing it for me. It's a miss. Crush your guys.
0: Fernando, it doesn't matter.
4: Let's go.
0: Jude Van Baker's in the Hill Lounge.
4: Hello, young girl.
5: Hey, what's good? I saved you a watch. They said I could do that.
4: Yes, thank you. Thank you. Oh, would you look at the time?
0: Yeah. Nick, get off my foot.
4: Dude. You literally elbowed me in the face like 10 seconds ago.
5: Oh, things sound really tense down there, Jude. Should we close the hatch?
6: Yeah, let's close the hatch and let's go on with our business.
5: My goodness.
4: One day I'm going to get into the hit lounge, I promise.
0: It's right about 5 o'clock, 5 Drive family, STR on the way. 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
6: In your sports, Peter Mosimane names his first squad set for AFCON qualifiers in the third round of the Carabao Cup. Wraps up tonight with Manchester City taking on Norwich City. That and more for you at 5:30.
5: Good afternoon for 5 Drive News. I am Yangam Joly. The High Court in Kokompo City has granted an order for Eastern Cape ANC chairperson Oscar Mabuyane to pay the punitive costs of the applicant's legal representatives. This is after he submitted his answering affidavit 48 hours before the matter relating to a contempt of court application was due to be heard. The application was brought by disgruntled party members in the province. Presiding Judge Avinash Kavanji elaborates.
7: The third respondent shall pay the applicant's costs occasioned by the late delivery of his answering affidavit, his heads of argument and his supplementary affidavit, including the costs of his applications and the costs occasioned by the postponement on the attorney and client scale, such costs to include the costs of two counsel where employed, those of senior counsel to be allowed on scale C and those of junior counsel on scale B.
5: The Con Court has ruled that the Public Procurement Act of 2024 is unconstitutional and invalid. This follows the Western Cape Government, the City of Cape Town, Amabungane Centre of Journalism and Solidarity turning to the Apex Court to determine the Act's validity. Acting Justice Lister Nuku delivered the judgment.
8: It is declared that Parliament failed to comply with its constitutional obligation to facilitate public involvement in accordance with sections 59, subsection 1, subsection A, and section 72, subsection 1, subsection A of the Constitution before passing the Public Procurement Act.
5: The community of Kwatema in Ekurhuleni is embarking on a march against the ongoing scourge of gender-based violence. The march comes after the bodies of 9 women were found in less than 2 months in the Ekurhuleni region. Organizers say more needs to be done to ensure GBFV cases are investigated.
9: SAPS is not doing its job. The detectives here, the station commanders are not doing their job. There are many, many, many reported cases of gender-based violence here in this particular police station. We are failing to ask ourselves that why are investigations delayed? Why are the perpetrators not persecuted? Why are the victims not given enough support by SAPS, by Department of Social Development? Why are the victims of gender-based violence not given that particular justice?
5: And lastly, a river in Australia that is home to crocodiles has been approved as the rowing and canoeing venue for the 2032 Brisbane Olympics, despite objections from rowing executives from a number of countries. Critics say the river is prone to flooding and its currents and natural bends can make the races unfair. The BBC's Simon Atkinson.
10: The state premier, David Crisafulli, who's pushing hard to have parts of the Brisbane Olympics held in regional Queensland, has dismissed the rowing execs as a group of elites, absent, in public at least, the C word, crocodiles. Saltwater crocs up to 4 metres long are spotted in the Fitzroy regularly, though there have been no recorded attacks on humans.
5: Your top story at 5 o'clock. The High Court in Kokompo City has granted an order for Eastern Cape ANC chairperson Oscar Mabuyane to pay the punitive costs of the applicant's legal representatives. For 5 Drive News, I am Yangam Joli.
11: 5 Traffic with Nick Archibald.
4: All right, let's jump out onto the roads in Cape Town. A stationary car causing delays at the ramp from the N1. That's if you're traveling on the R300 south. At Kells River Road on the N1 outbound, there's a broken down vehicle as well. There's been a multi-vehicle accident on the N2 north at Kwamashu. Please take note of that in KZN. At Cliffdale Interchange, delays on the N3 south. In Gauteng on the N1 south at Allendale Road, there's a broken down car there as well. For 5 Drive Traffic, I'm Nick Archibald.
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14: I was thinking of Elizabeth, who sadly is one of the victims of the Ekurhuleni murders. And I was thinking of her daughter, the 8-year-old daughter who had to realize that her mother hadn't come home from her run, and she had to alert someone, and subsequently then found out that her mother's no longer alive. When I say I'm tired this time around, it truly feels helpless. I'm almost like, is another march going to help?
4: Yeah.
14: Is another hashtag going to help? Because it hasn't helped in the past.
15: The way I feel, I'm very furious, actually. As men of South Africa, we need to stand up and make sure that our women are safe around us.
16: You can't allow it. You can't be one thing in front of women and another thing in front of men. You've got to be the one thing, and the one thing is someone who doesn't kill a woman.

0: Girl Set with Tweek on 5FM. 11 minutes after 5, you're hanging out with your besties on the radio. And oh, 5 Draft family, I tell you this much, we need to wrap up the story. It's like a murder, like mystery.
1: Yeah.
0: But it's more just like I want to call it a robbery mystery.
1: Yeah, it's a mystery.
0: Yeah.
1: The mystery of the coffee plunger.
0: It's true.
1: Where on earth was the coffee plunger?
0: It's true.
1: Where was it taken? We got some clues. We got some things happening across the storytelling relay. But yesterday, I think we decided, or at least alluded to, hopefully we would find the culprit.
0: Yes.
1: Yeah. What do we add on to the story?
0: Yesterday or today? Or for yesterday?
1: For yesterday.
0: Okay, I'll give it to you, okay? If you weren't around 5 Drive Family, Nick's coffee plunger got stolen. A whole bunch of clues got dropped, and this is what you decided yesterday.
2: Nick sees that the handwriting matches Zanele's handwriting. As soon as he goes to confront her, she's sitting and waiting for him. And he gets there and he's asking her, "Did you steal my coffee plunger?" As he says that, Zanele's eyes close. It looks like she's channeling something or someone.
0: What on earth?
2: And the handwriting on the letter disappears. Wow. All of a sudden, Nick screams, "She's an alien!"
0: Why do you want to make me a witch? Why do you want to make me a witch?
1: No, he very clearly said at the end of that you are an alien.
0: Sounds witchy to me.
3: But aliens and witches, different things.
1: Different things. Aliens definitely exist. Witches...
0: Aliens definitely exist.
4: I think witches do exist, but like they like, aren't they like Wiccans?
0: Yes, I was going to say.
4: Like it's a religion.
0: I was about to say, it's a literal like religion vibe.
1: What? So witches are now religious figures?
4: No, but I'm saying there is a, I think they're Wiccans or something, if I'm correct.
0: Yes, Younger's using it correct.
4: Yeah.
0: I was told about it. I met someone who told me that, and they said their family follows like that sort of like religion vibe.
1: Yeah, but I'm asking, is it witches or what did you say?
0: So... there are witches, that people with the community just believe someone's a witch because maybe they might do black magic or they allude to doing black magic or whatever it is, So that's where the community goes, "Oh, witch!" But there are also people who follow specific religions where it's like, if you were to put it in the most, I want to say, like, mundane form of what is it, it's almost like they follow, like, a witch kind of religion. And I'm genuinely not joking, guys. I met someone and they were like, that's what their counterpart does.
4: So a Wiccan can be a witch. I just want to clarify this because I wanted to check. A Wiccan can be a witch, but not all Wiccans are witches.
1: Okay. All of this sounds bewitched.
0: Nicholas!
1: No, it does. It sounds bewitched. But you are an alien. To clarify, you are not a witch.
0: Okay, thank you. I don't want to be a witch. I'd rather be an alien.
1: You turned yourself into a witch. No one, including the listener.
0: Younger yesterday said I was giving Voldemort, and he was like, a wizard, but
1: also
0: the other way.
1: Also doesn't exist.
4: You could have been a wizard?
0: I said a wizard gone the other way.
4: I think sometimes witches get bad PR, like the good ones.
0: Who?
4: Scarlet Witch.
0: Who's
4: from
0: that?
4: Marvel. She was good, but then, Thanos.
1: She became bad. So you lose your argument. Nah. Anyway, we need to find an ending for this story. So Zanele is an alien, from what I remember.
0: Yeah, listen, probably.
2: Nick sees that the handwriting matches Zanele's handwriting. As soon as he goes to confront her, she's sitting and waiting for him. And he gets there and he's asking her, "Did you steal my coffee plunger?" As he says that, Zanele's eyes close. It looks like she's channeling something or someone.
0: What on earth?
2: And the handwriting on the letter disappears. Wow. All of a sudden, Nick screams, "She's an alien!"
1: Crazy. So the question is, how does the story end? What happened next?
0: Give us the number, please.
1: 082-550-5151.
0: Nice. I'm even going to voice note quickly my part of the story.
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4: 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With Zanele, Nick, Younger, Jude, Shabzi Medallion, and Nisego.
0: I'll never do another piece of work again.
1: And we just got paid for Zanelle's hour. Let's get it. Mother City is about to unlock like never before. Red Bull Unlocked is back on 26 September at Maker's Landing. 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Amapiano, Deep House, Afro House, Hip Hop, whatever's your vibe or whatever you've never tried,

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1: All right, it's time to wrap up the story for Storytelling Relay. It will be performed tomorrow. It's been a lekker story from criminalization, i.e. Skip Bengerism from Zanele Portelwa, who stole my plunger.
0: Wow. No, I didn't. Who said I stole it?
2: And left like a toilet plunger, I think it was.
1: Yes, yeah, she left a toilet. And then said, you know what you did. What did I do?
2: You know?
1: What did I do?
2: What did he do, Zanele?
1: Yo, come on.
0: I am not the Zanele in the Storytelling Relay.
1: Yes, you are. It's the same Zanele. Oh, so, we got to the point where there was a letter and the handwriting all matched. And then, this happened yesterday. Check it out.
3: Nick sees that the handwriting matches Zanele's handwriting. As soon as he goes to confront her, she's sitting and waiting for him. And he gets there and he's asking her, did you steal my coffee plunger? As he says that, Zanele's eyes close. It looks like she's channeling something or someone.
0: What on earth?
3: And the handwriting on the letter disappears. All of a sudden, Nick screams, she's an alien!
1: That's the sound the alien makes. Yeah. Amazing. Okay, so Didi, how does the story end?
4: Hi, 5FM family. This is Didi here from Joburg.
0: Didi!
4: So as soon as Nick realizes that Zanele is the coffee plunger thief and he calls her an alien, Zanele starts to change right in front of him. She transforms into this alien creature that turns green with lifted ears. And then she sends out a beam to detectives, alien detectives from her planet that came to our planet to look for her. Because it turns out that Zanele is a wanted coffee plunger thief who's been stealing coffee plungers for centuries. And she's wanted for coffee plungers.
5: Hectic.
0: No. Yes.
1: You don't make the choice.
0: I really liked it. I really liked it. Fine.
1: It was really good, Didi.
0: It really was, Didi.
1: It was beautiful.
0: I'm a skibanger in it, but it was nice. Thank you, my baby. Fernando.
6: Hey, Padre Fam.
0: Hi.
6: For Storytelling Relay. So as Nick screams, she's an alien, Zanele starts crying and says, you've got me. I did take the plunger. But my starship runs on coffee as fuel. And I need your plunger so I can get home to my family. Nick feels pity and says, okay, Zan, it's okay. You can take it. Go home to your family.
0: Zan
6: takes the plunger, goes home to her family. Everybody's happy. The end.
0: The end, Fernando, and they all lived happily ever after.
1: Did they?
0: Yes, Nicholas, they did, actually.
2: You're not allowed to add on to Fernando's story.
1: Yeah, you can't just add things, right? It's not your story.
0: Wow.
1: It was Fernando's story.
0: I thought we wrote the story together as a family.
2: But that was Fernando's story, and then you added, and then we lived. That's not right.
5: Yeah. You can't do that.
1: And no one's talking about it.
2: No one's talking about it.
0: Vibe Drive family, please come and tell us, how does the story end? This is where you're picking up from.
3: Nick sees that the handwriting matches Zanele's handwriting. As soon as he goes to confront her, she's sitting and waiting for him. And he gets there and he's asking her, did you steal my coffee plunger? As he says that, Zanele's eyes close. It looks like she's channeling something or someone.
0: What on earth?
3: And the handwriting on the letter disappears. All of a sudden, Nick screams, she's an alien!
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1: All right, jumping out onto the roads in Gauteng. If you are traveling on the R21 South, there are a couple of delays there due to a broken down vehicle. On the N1 North at Flying Saucer Interchange, broken down car there. At the ramp to the N3, there's been a multi-vehicle accident at the R24. Please do approach with caution. Hopefully I'll have that updated and cleared for you in the next little while. In Cape Town, if you are traveling on the N1 inbound at Lower Church, that earlier congestion is clear. That accident at Lower Church Street is also cleared on the N1 outbound. So no major delays. Brighton Road, seeing some congestion. That's on the N1 inbound. Nothing major to worry about. In KZN, congestion at Edwin Swales on the N2 south. On the N2 northbound, a multi-vehicle accident at Umhlanga Interchange causing major delays. Roads are wet. Please have your headlights on and travel safely for me. For 5Drive Traffic, I'm Nick Archibald.

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2: Thank
1: on 5FM.
2: So
1: yes.
2: That's what I do. I sing songs and I know things.
1: Come on, baby. Come on. It is 28 minutes after 5. We're asking you, 5 Drive family, how does the story continue? Right.
3: So as the handwriting disappears, Zanele starts to transform into another human being. And that human being is younger. So the actual thief is younger. Younger, how could you? Anyway, younger's the thief. And as soon as Nick realizes this, he phones the police and younger gets arrested for the rest of her life for stealing Nick's coffee plunger.
1: Darling, younger. My darling. I'm so glad it's not me. In any case, let's go to Joani.
4: Hi, team, for a storytelling relay. So when he screams that she's an alien, she actually turns into an alien, but one of those plant aliens that looks like a Venus flytrap. And she opens her mouth and she swallows Nick. The end.
1: I love that. Nick thought that he was going to have a happy ending. Because he was alive, but now he's not. He's swallowed by the Venus flytrap.
5: You are the Venus flytrap.
1: Yes.
6: You swallowed Nick.
1: Yep. The end.
2: So you murder me. You take my coffee.
5: I didn't murder you.
2: You
5: plunger.
2: You coffee plunger, and then you Venus flytrap me.
1: What if I swallow you and you go down to like Charlie and the Chocolate Factory?
5: Yeah, adding to the story.
2: But you can't
5: again.
2: Answer the story.
5: You can't add.
2: So you've
1: But I'm South African. I thought we as South Africans we write storytelling relay.
5: But you can't add to someone's story. We said this literally 5 minutes ago.
1: In any case, I think that we should end it in Charlie and the Chocolate Factory. That's where I think
2: we will take your suggestion into consideration. Thank you so much, Zanele.
1: Thank you, everyone. Thank you for coming. It's been great. 5 Drive family, you got to come through tomorrow. And you need to be here to find out how the story goes. It's exciting. It's big. It's huge. It's amazing. 5 Traffic with... Forgive me.
6: That's the wrong one.
1: I'm sorry.
2: That's incorrect.
1: I didn't press that it was the Venus flytrap, actually.
2: Oh, so now we're blaming the figment of our imagination. Someone call the police. Jeez, there's something going on.
1: They'll get you tomorrow.
7: Wrapping up your headlines for the day, South Africa's International Relations and Cooperation Minister Ronald Lamola has arrived in Washington, D.C. in the U.S., and Nigeria's largest labor union is calling on the government to intervene over the rising cost of petrol, warning it's placing further financial pressure on households. That's it from me. Tabo Baloyi will have your next news bulletin tomorrow morning on 5 Breakfast. For 5 Drive News, I am Yangam Joli.
8: Julie Van Wyk, he does the sports, Julie Van Wyk.
9: Well, kicking off with rugby, a leaked report has revealed that New Zealand rugby could lose up to 618 million rand over the next 5 years, warning its current financial model is clearly unsustainable. The confidential rugby system program, Rugby Summit, pre-read outlines plans to cut annual costs by 187 million rand from 2028. It follows a Deloitte-backed report that also flagged Super Rugby's model as unsustainable, with all 5 franchises recording losses between 2019 and 2025. Then in football, in case you missed it, Bafana Bafana coach Pietso Mosimane has named his first squad in his latest stint as the coach of the national team. Defensively, Bafana Bafana will be without Kulisi Mudau and Magezeli Mbokazi through injury. Up front, Luther Singh, who hasn't played for the national team since 2021, gets a call up. Mamelodi Sundowns' Tashik Matthews and Chicago Fire's Pusu Dite-Jane earn call ups. World Cup hero Tapelo Maseko, as well as Shondre Campbell, also return to the squad, while there's no space for striker Lyle Foster in the squad. Mosimane's first assignment is Guinea, which happens next week Saturday. A solitary match in the Betway Premiership tonight. Orlando Pirates taking on Durban City, who were both in continental action at the weekend, and that kicks off at 7:30. The third round of the Carabao Cup concludes tonight. Manchester City in action against Norwich City, the winner of this one taking on Man United killers Brighton. Kickoff for that one is at 8:30. And also, in case you missed it, Todd Boehly and Mark Walter have sold their stakes in Chelsea to majority owner Clearlake Capital, giving the private equity firm full control of the club. Clearlake, led by Begdad Ekbali and Jose Feliciano, previously held 61.5% of the Blues, while Boehly, Walter and Swiss billionaire Hans-Jörg Weiss each owned 12.8%. Vice will remain a partner, but Bowley steps down as chairman after holding the role since the consortium's £2.3 billion takeover in 2022. This marks a significant restructuring of Chelsea's ownership, consolidating power under Clear Lake as the club moves forward. Luzon has more sport for you in the morning. Jude van Wyk, 5FM Sports. Blah.
0: We don't live in one place anymore.
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10: Between you're on mute.
0: And deep exhale.
10: Between leaving.
0: And coming home.
6: Between hitting send.
0: And one more story, Mom.
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0: To city adventures.
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0: Right here in the middle.
6: 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Five Traffic with Nick Archibald.
2: All right, let's wrap it up on the roads. Hopefully you are traveling safe at the moment. Up in Gauteng, some delays on the N1 South. That's at Rivonia Road, congestion building there. Broken down vehicle causing delays at Flying Source Interchange on the N1 North. An accident at the R24 West at the ramp to the N3 is causing major delays on the N12 West. At Gululi's Interchange, there's an accident there as well. And then in KZN, on the N2 South at Eden Swales, there's delays on the N2 Southbound. While down in the Cape, on the N1 Inbound at Lower Church, there's a broken down vehicle as well. And a crash on the N1 Outbound at Lower Church Street, causing major delays. Some delays at Brighton Road, nothing major to worry about on the N1 Inbound. That's it from me, from a traffic point of view, for 5Drive Traffic. I'm Nick Archibald.
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1: Five Drive family, you know that's something we've been talking about on the show, and at 24 minutes to 6 on the clock, we will continue to bring light to it. However, right now, you're still hanging out with your besties on the radio, and you know what? Because things are so heavy and so hectic in the country, it's always lovely to be able to find things where we can celebrate and get excited.
2: Yeah, celebrate some good news. Now, if you are a modern soul fan, if you are a soul fan, you will know the name Leon Bridges. If you have any interest in soul music and you don't know Leon Bridges, you should, because oh my goodness, from Coming Home to River and Beyond, he is one of the most incredible soul artists, and he is coming to South Africa.
1: Yeah, everybody,
2: let's go. And we, 5Drive, are the first radio show, the first radio station here at 5FM to interview Leon Bridges ahead of his tour. So, if you want to hear what Leon Bridges has to say about his tour in South Africa coming up at the end of November 2026, stay tuned to the show. It's happening in 8 minutes' time. They said to us, it must happen at that time. If it doesn't happen, it's not going to happen.
1: You missed the bus, boy.
2: Exactly. So, stay tuned on that one. It's going to be huge. Leon Bridges coming to South Africa, Joburg and Cape Town. Get ready. Come on.
0: We don't live in one place anymore.
6: We live between worlds.
0: Between the quiet of the day.
6: And the rush that follows.
10: Between you're on mute.
0: And deep exhale.
10: Between leaving.
0: And coming home.
6: Between hitting send.
0: And one more story, Mom.
10: From weekend escapes.
0: To city adventures.
6: This is where life happens.
0: Right here in the middle.
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1: So I'm single.
2: Ooh.
3: What? That is news to us. That is wild.
1: What happened to Brick?
3: Brick.
4: It's Brick laying the foundation.
1: I think my people hate me, my goodness.
3: No, we don't hate you, we love you. Oh, look at that, Five Drives talking about relationships again. No one tell our bosses.
1: Five Drive family, a lot of my friends have now been trying to figure out what kind of man I like, right? Because they all want to set me up on a date.
3: Is it a man that has a good foundation? Or
1: he better have a good foundation.
3: Could build you a house one day.
1: Oh, he better build me a house one day.
3: Damn, bro, Brick sounds like a good oak.
4: Brick by brick.

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1: All right, on the way, we're going to do crazy things. Leon Bridges is in the waiting room, ladies and gentlemen. So you cannot miss it. It's happening literally in 3 minutes' time. Judy is going to give us a little Don't Drop the Ball, and then we're going to cross live to Leon Bridges. We're going to talk all things his tour to South Africa, end of November. For now, though, Judy, what are we talking about? Seriously. Yes,
2: something unfair is happening, and we Bafana Bafana are a part of it.
1: Oh no!
0: What?
2: It's unfair.
1: Oh, no.
2: Hit it.
3: Don't Drop the Ball with Jude on 5 Drive, the latest sports news.
2: So usually when a country is a host nation, they gain automatic qualification into the competition, obviously. Mm-hmm. AFCON next year has three hosts.
0: Okay.
2: Which is Kenya, Uganda, and Tanzania.
0: Love.
2: Right? But they are also in the qualifiers for that AFCON, despite already being qualified for the tournament.
0: Oh, why?
2: So the reason why they're still part of it... is so that they can have competitive readiness. So, like, official matches gives them time to prepare for the AFCON. They don't have any alternatives. They won't be able to play other African teams to prepare for the AFCON because all the other African teams are preparing for AFCON in the qualifiers.
0: Yeah.
2: So, Kenya, Uganda, and Tanzania have been drawn into Group D, H, and L. Bafana Bafana are in Group D.
0: Okay.
2: So, what that means is only one team, essentially, from each of those groups will qualify.
0: Mm.
2: If you exclude the co-hosts. So, say Kenya finished last in our group.
0: Yeah.
2: We would have to finish first to qualify.
0: That is nonsense.
2: Exactly. 100%.
0: That is nonsense.
2: Where in all the other groups, the top two qualify for AFCON. I just think it's unfair.
0: I'm boycotting.
2: No, that's drastic.
0: Okay, fine.
2: But I just think it's unfair, and I wanted to talk about it. And yeah, it shouldn't be like this. Thanks,
0: I don't like it.
2: Anyway.
0: I'm boycotting. I'll tell you if I change my mind.
2: When?
0: Tomorrow.
2: Okay.
1: Alright. Big update coming tomorrow then.
0: Who's ready for Leon Bridges?
1: You're born ready, baby.
0: Come on, 5 Drive family. Do not go anywhere. When we come back, Grammy Award winner is going to be on 5 Drive. What?
3: We're back. Back to the hits. The vibe is unreal. 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
1: Yes. We have been talking about it the entire afternoon. It was a massive announcement yesterday, and we're loving all the content going out, and we were like, well, I mean, how can we as 5FM, as 5 Drive, get involved with one of the biggest announcements of the last little while? And we've been going through a lot, and it's really nice to have great news, good news, soulful news, which is absolutely massive. Now, one of the biggest voices in modern soul is finally coming to South Africa. Leon Bridges, the Grammy award-winning artist behind hits like Coming Home, which I did on Traffic Challenge at one time.
0: Yes, I remember my
1: favorite Leon Bridges song, River Beyond. He's bringing his soulful sound to Mzansi for the very first time. He's performing in Johannesburg at Marks Park on the 28th of November, which we love, before heading down to Cape Teasy for Shizi at Kirstenbosch, an iconic venue, on the 30th of November. Please join me in welcoming to 5 Drive for the very first time, Leon Bridges, everybody! Let's go!
0: What's happening? Leon, how are you?
2: I'm doing great. Just hanging at home in Fort Worth, Texas, getting some downtime.
0: Yeah. Leon, how do you feel that you've been breaking the internet in South Africa since we found out that you're coming to bless us?
2: Oh man, it's so surreal, you know, and it's awesome to be appreciated, you know, and I know people have been wanting me to come out there for a long time, and
1: yeah.
2: So this is a huge milestone to be able to bring this soul music out.
0: Love it.
2: Yeah, for sure.
0: Love it. And Leon, I mean, I want to go back to what Nick was saying. Coming Home is pretty much like a song that we love as 5 Drive, just the whole team.
1: Yeah.
0: And I want to ask you, especially because you just have had such a beautiful career, I want to ask you, what is that moment that felt like you were coming home to yourself in your career thus far? Oh my goodness. Can you hear us? Come in, Texas, baby.
2: I can, yeah. Yeah, I'll pause for a little bit.
0: amazing. I was asking, what is that moment in your career that has truly felt like you were coming home to yourself?
2: Man, I would say this new record, Happiness Anytime, feels like that. Mm. You know, it's a moment of me finding my rhythm, you know, and I feel like it feels like a full circle moment to be just to be able to dance again. And that was the whole point of just making a very joyous and vibrant album, and you know, I hope it really resonates with the people for sure.
1: Yeah, no, it is so epic. One of my favorite records of yours is River. I sing it in the car all the time, whether it's a good day, whether it's a bad day. It hits me.
2: Thank you.
1: Yeah, it's amazing. It hits me in a way I can't really describe. It's so beautiful, but obviously you have your own, what I love about artists, you have your own memories attached to the music that you create. Please tell me, what does River mean to you, Leon? Because it means, like, for many of us, and me included, it means something. But what does it mean for you?
2: Yeah, you know, when I was in my 20s, you know, I had a spiritual encounter with God, and that honestly, like, shaped how I chose to live my life and shaped my songs. Oh. And, you know, it's just a message of like, yeah, it's not a perfect, you know, I'm not perfect. And, you know, but you know, it's all about God's grace and to keep walking that narrow road and keep having that integrity and keep being a light, you know, in this industry.
0: Amen, wow. Honey. And also Nick saying it means a lot to me.

0: You cried to it so many times. Yeah,
1: I do. I may or may not have.
2: That's one of my favorites.
1: Yeah, it's so. Sure. I literally cried to it on the way to work today, just to make sure. You know what I'm saying?
3: Leon, I'm curious because this will be your first time performing in South Africa. What have you heard about South African audiences?
2: Man, I heard y'all like to party.
1: Yeah. It's very true. It's very true. It's
0: very true. It is true, 100%. And Leon, yeah, please go ahead. Yeah?
2: Yeah. And that's what I love about this new album. You know, I was kind of just reflecting on a lot of my music, and I'm like, dang, all I write is ballads and slow songs. And so it's awesome to be able to add, you know, some of this more upbeat energy into my set. And
1: yeah.
2: And, yeah, I hope it compels the people to move.
3: Oh, they'll move.
0: Oh, we will move.
3: We will move.
0: And Leon, don't worry. As much as we love to party, we also love a good ballad, which is why we love your music. So don't worry. We're ready for both. We're ready for anything anytime.
2: Yeah, dualities, for sure.
4: I'm very excited that you're coming to South Africa. I love your music. And I think you coming to South Africa, besides the music and performing, what do you have on your South African bucket list that, like, you won't leave South Africa without doing?
2: Man, I'm open to any ideas.
1: Okay, so we had this like adventure thing. So if you want to come along with us when you're in South Africa, just let us know. Our people will chat to your people. Okay.
2: Sounds good. Yeah, I don't have any friends out there, so
0: we're officially your friends. You just signed a contract. It is what it is. I know that's not what you were expecting with this chat, but now we're friends and we're so excited to welcome you to our home. Thank you for your artistry, and yeah, we genuinely can't wait to celebrate you in South Africa. We do have to go because of the time, but congratulations on everything that you've been doing, and
2: thank
0: I hope you're as excited as we are to come to SA.
2: I'm ecstatic and super humbled to be talking with you guys. Thank you.
0: Beautiful. Ladies and gentlemen, it's Leon Bridges. Come on.
1: That's what we say. Come on.
0: And Nikki, just remind us, where are we meeting with Leon again
1: in
0: November?
1: 28 November, yes. Marks Park, Johannesburg, then Kirstenbosch.
0: Beautiful.
1: On the 30th of November, 2026. It's going to be absolutely epic. Go check out his brand new album, Happiness Anytime, as well. It feels lighter. It feels beautiful. Mm. But the same old soul from the man, the myth, the legend, Leon Bridges on Five
0: Come
1: Drive,
0: on,
1: baby. Come
0: baby.
1: On.
0: And Leon,
2: let's go.
0: Leon, while you're here, can we get you quickly? As we go into your song, Better Man, can you say for us, you're on Five Drive and you're listening to Leon Bridges? Can you say that
2: Absolutely.
0: For us, please? Let's do
2: yes.
0: it. Here we go.
2: Easy. Yeah.
0: Go ahead now.
2: You're on Five Drive and you're listening to Leon Bridges.
0: Let's go, baby.
5: Let's go.

0: name is Leon Bridges, a Grammy award-winning king who is coming to South Africa. Now, speaking of another king, it is none other than Kyle Kassem, who is about to take over, baby, baby. How are you, Kyle?
1: I'm excited, guys. Yes. We're a couple of hours away from the weekend. Have you realized that?
2: I have, yes.
1: And to introduce the weekend, it's time for Kassem's Classics. I have a very special guest on my show tonight.
0: Okay.
1: In honor of the classics on a Thursday, I've brought in someone you would never expect to be at the 5FM studios.
0: Tell us more.
1: Iconic, legendary, my 84-year-old grandmother. Today's her birthday.
0: Yay! Happy birthday!
1: 84 years old. She's never ever done anything like this. And I said to her, do you want to come to work with me and come see what 5FM's like? Because she listens to my show every day.
0: Oh, Granny, we love you. She looks so proud already, just like watching you.
1: So it's such a privilege to have a happy 84th birthday, Grandma. And she's going to DJ. We're going to teach her.
0: Oh, I love that.
3: Oh, okay.
1: Yes, Kassem's Classic, 6 p.m. Let's rock and roll.
0: Come on, baby. 5 Drive family, if you go anywhere, if you leave where we are right now, you don't love yourself. And we don't want that for you, okay? It is Kyle Kassem taking over, the Minister of House Music. 2 minutes to six on the clock. Thank you for hanging out with us. It is your 5 Drive family, Zanele, Nick, Younger, Jude, Shabzi Medallion, and Masego. We'll see you tomorrow, 3 p.m. Bye-bye. We love you.

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0: Low key, it's a whole

Oh man, what an anthem! Iconic music from way back when. I'm talking about Swedish House Mafia. 5 minutes past six. Hello, darlings. Happy Thursday. Shout out to the Five Drive. And of course, they're back tomorrow at 3 p.m. Right now, it's you and it's me. And it's a whole bunch of EDM classics. You know, every Thursday, I open my record box and I say, okay, what are we going to play that takes us back to an iconic period in house music? And I thought today, I want to play some EDM anthems. So we've kicked off with Swedish House Mafia. What's going to happen from 9 till 7? You'll have to stick around. It's the Kyle Kasem Show.

0: Man, there's nothing like it. Some EDM classics on a Thursday night, 5 FM. It's Kasim's Classics, and you're listening to the Kyle Kasim Show. Happy Thursday. We're a couple of hours away from the weekend. I'm excited, you're excited, and I promise you, the tracks that I've got from now till 7 p.m. are pure nostalgia. Legendary track from some of the biggest EDM artists in the world. I got a very special guest on my show, and this is crazy that I've done this. It is my gran's 84th birthday today, and I brought it to 5 FM. Grandma, how you doing?
1: I'm good, very good, thank you. Good evening, everybody.
0: Happy birthday, we love you.
1: Thank you.
0: Have you got anything to say?
1: I'm so excited. At 84 years, I never dreamed that I'll be sitting in 5 FM, the power of 5 FM.
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One of the biggest records to ever come out in terms of dance music. Don't you worry, child. Swedish House Mafia. It doesn't get old, does it? 17 minutes past 6. How are we feeling? I mean, Thursday, it equals the weekend. It equals the Kyle Kasem Show. It equals raving. And right now, it's Kasem's Classics.

We are pulling out all the stops tonight. Right before this, Swedish House Mafia. Then we had Martin Garrix. And in the background right now, Calvin Harris, superstar DJ. Facts of the day. This year is the first year that Calvin Harris performed in South Africa. How insane is that? That's how big this guy is. We've never, ever been able to have him until this year. And it was sold out. It was crazy. And I didn't even get to see him. One of the biggest legends, if not, to me, the biggest hit maker. Like, every single track he's ever touched goes platinum, gold, right to the top. And right now, we're throwing it back with all the biggest EDM classics right here on the Kyle Kassem Show. It's 5FM.

Imagine being out right now and hearing all these tracks. I don't know what I'd do. I think I'd lose my mind. David Guetta, Titanium. People are yet to create tracks as big as this era, this 2012 era of EDM. You can still play them 14 years later and they hit just as hard. Coming up next, the iconic late producer, one of the biggest legends in EDM to ever walk this planet, talking about Avicii, and you know what it is.

0: The nostalgia is so incredible this evening. 20 minutes to 7 p.m. You are locked into the Kyle Kasem Show. So great to have you. Kasem's Classics. I'm playing you some of the most iconic EDM anthems. If you've ever seen the Tomorrowland After movies, if you've ever been to Ultra, if you've ever been to H2O, any big festival, you would have heard these tracks, and they still hit like they were made yesterday.
1: Hey guys, it's Martin Garrix.

No one ever complained about a little bit of Afrojack. You know, he was at the last Ultra and people literally were just waiting all day for the man to come on, and he's still killing it in 2026. And you know what? He's such a brilliant artist. I follow him very closely and he's always keeping up to date. Back in the day when he created this track, he was making massive Dutch house. At the moment, he's collabing with the likes of Shimza. He's created a new alias with Gregor Salto called Afro Salto, where they're making Afro House, but still sticking to his EDM sound. Legend, that is Afrojack. Coming up next, some more Calvin Harris right here on 5FM. 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
1: Oh, man, what a collection of EDM anthems right here on 5FM. If you have been dancing with me, thank you very much for tuning in. 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And, of course, on Monday, back on your radio at 6 p.m. Let's wrap up the show with one more classic. I'm talking about Calvin Harris, Sweet Nothing.

0: This is how we ease into a Thursday on a 5 nights. It's Slick Play, Nasty C, Manana, Better Than This on 5FM. Before that, I gave you my Hot Girl Summer track, Spend That. Because that's all I'm planning to do. I want to say it's December because, truthfully speaking, there's just this vibe about September that feels like it's December. It's Young Miami on a 5 nights. 10 minutes after 7 p.m. Welcome to the show, friend. It feels good to be in your company again. I'm Jadelle Tantage. And Kirsten is in for Ati today. Kirsten, I love you so much and I love doing a show with you. Kirsten and I actually used to be on campus radio together. Wait, speak again.
1: We did indeed.
0: And then I think we grew close because we were on a podcast. It was called The Sex Show. And I mean, if you're going to talk about intimate things.
1: Sure. We actually know quite a lot about each other.
0: You know me a bit too personally, more than a lot of people do, even probably my own mom. But Kirst, you know, yesterday I started sharing that I am officially a driver now.
1: Which is on the road. I have to say, I need to get a little caught up here because you were driver licenseless for quite a while.
0: 6 years. Well, I was trying to get it for 6 years.
1: Right. Mm. Okay.
0: And then I got a car from a brand. So I am
1: Oh my gosh, congrats.
0: Thanks. Wow. I don't even have to pay for it. It's fun. Okay. But now the issue is today I had my first little oopsie.
1: Oh.
0: I hit a pothole and the tire, obviously now. And I was like, I don't know what to do. I'm on my way to work. I don't know how to change a tire. Nobody prepares you for things like this. So I call my dad and I'm like, Dad, please come help me. He ended up helping me. He also drove me because now I was like scared. I was like, wait, I need a little breather before I start the show. I don't want to come on here being emotional. You're like, oh my gosh, this is a tire. I don't know what to do. So now I'm just very upset because I think that I wish somebody would have said something. I mean, I've been sharing my journey of me getting my license on my social media page. Nobody said to me, learn how to change a tire.
1: Well, Jodelle, I mean, doesn't that kind of go with getting an asset that, well, a liability actually, that has tires on it?
0: No, I'm very upset. So I need you to like think for me, okay? And then we're going to come back in a moment. And friend, I want you to join in on this conversation. 0825505151. What is something that I need to keep in mind as a new driver on the road? Is there a particular item I need to have in the car? Like, I know lots of people, especially moms, they carry a box of tissues for the kids. Do I need to ensure that maybe there's snacks in the car? Obviously, now I know I need to learn how to change a tire. So after the show, I'm so traumatized that I'm going to stay up late at night on TikTok and YouTube learning how to change a tire. But what else do I need to learn or know before continuing this journey as a driver on the road? Come through, let me know. Here's music from Bella Kay. I love it, I love it, I love it.

0: It's Harry Styles' Golden right here on a 5 Night. Welcome to the show, friend. In case you just tuned in, I was explaining how I just recently started driving on the road. I got my license recently, and then I got a car from this brand, this company. And today, on my way driving to work, I want to call myself dumb, because actually it was a very, very dumb move to not avoid the pothole. I don't even know. I wasn't
1: concentrating. Did you think it was a target?
0: To be fair, I was really enjoying the music that I was hearing that when I was like, hey, oh, yeah. So I'm learning now that I need to concentrate a bit more. So anyway, I hit a pothole. My tire got flat. I needed to call my dad because I have no idea how to change a tire. So I need to know from you, what are some things I need to consider and know about having a car? So, Coz, you said that you have a few things for me to know.
1: Yes, I do have a couple things for you to know. The first thing you actually know already, which you discovered in real time today, which is call your dad.
0: Yes.
1: Or your mom.
0: Yes.
1: Or a parent or your insurance company, somebody who knows how to do this stuff. That's probably the first thing that you can do, especially girl driving alone on the road.
0: Yeah.
1: Definitely a good plan. So you got that tipped.
0: Okay.
1: I would recommend learning how to change a tire yourself. And I have to say, Jodel, you mentioned earlier that you're going to do that on YouTube.
0: Well, I'm going to use YouTube to learn.
1: I don't think you can use YouTube to learn, Jodel. I know how to change a tire, and it took me 2 occasions actually doing it by myself with my dad, like, kind of helped me. Yeah, he guided me. But trust me, it's the kind of thing that no amount of watching YouTube is going to help. Like, maybe to get informed, but really, you got to just do
0: it. Kristen, I have nails. I can't be doing this frequently. I will break a nail. Do you understand?
1: Then never drive alone, girl.
0: I think that maybe I just need to also figure out the insurance situation, because I need to clearly have them on speed dial at this point. But let's hear what you have to say, friend. Let's get into those WhatsApp voice notes.
2: Hey, Jordan.
0: Hey.
2: You know I love you, girl. I'm going to give you... Most people will forget to give you this one, right? Know how to actually start a car from a push, right? So what you do, it only works on manual cars. So if you have an automatic, I am sorry, this is not for you.
0: Okay.
2: So you immediately put your gear on gear 2, right?
0: Mm-hmm.
2: So while your foot is still on the clutch plate, right? So you push it. When it reaches at least 20 kilometers per hour on your speed, which is 20 kilometers per hour, release the clutch. Release it as fast as possible.
0: Wow.
2: Then it will start.
0: That is incredible. Yeah, thank you so much for sharing. I had no idea, because this is how Tyler's song Push to Start. This is what it means, right? I always wondered, why on earth would she name her song Push to Start?
1: Because you're pushing all her buttons with no hesitation, obviously.
0: Oh my gosh, you don't even understand. Like, I'm pushing the car so that it could start. And oh my gosh, this is sensational. There's a light bulb sitting on top of my head.
1: I won't lie. I was 2 years old when I learned that as well.
0: Wow.
1: I was feeling mightier than thou about the tire changing thing, but this is pretty revolutionary.
0: I love this.
3: Hello, hello, hello.
0: Hey.
3: It's TK from Stellenbosch.
0: What's up, TK?
3: Firstly, I'll say congrats. We have a new driver now.
0: Yeah,
3: congrats. Yeah. So the other thing that you have to be aware, one, portals. Two, the boxes, you know, those cardboards on the road, no matter how big or small, avoid it. Because you don't know what is inside. And then...
0: Okay, thank you so much for sharing that. The card box. Thank you. I'll consider that. Let's hear from the super dad.
4: Good evening, Father FM.
0: Hey.
4: I've taught my daughter how to change a tire, how to check the level of the oil.
0: Wow.
4: How to replenish oil.
0: How
4: to replenish water in the radiator.
0: What?
4: How to check your brake fluid, your clutch fluid, your power steering fluid. And I've also taught her how to service the car to a certain extent. For example, how to change the oil and the oil filter and the air filter.
0: What? There's an air filter?
4: All things that I think are very important. for anybody with a car that they should know.
0: Mm, mm.
4: All right, this is Rico from Kensington. Thank
0: Rico,
4: you.
0: Rico, thank you. You truly are a dad. That's one of one. My father's feeling probably kind of like, damn, I'm not the greatest dad right now.
1: Yeah, then again, I will say, I mean, Rico, super dad. Well done. Mm. At the same time, like my mentality is we can pay people to do this.
0: Yeah.
1: That's also okay. But when you go to the mechanic or something, yeah. I do think there are some mechanics that do this. They see you as a single young woman and then they just start telling you, oh, this is wrong, this is wrong. They really do take you for a ride. And it has actually happened
0: no
1: to
0: pun
1: me
0: intended.
1: Before. There we go. But it literally happened to me. I went to the mechanic, they told me that a whole list of things was wrong with my car. I came back the next day because my dad like heard this list. He was like, let's go check it out.
0: Yeah.
1: Then suddenly my dad is standing behind me. Oh, now there's only like one thing wrong with
0: Wow.
1: The car.
0: Yeah. Okay. So I think that I'm going to need like a masterclass with all these gentlemen who have just responded now. Let's set up a masterclass. I think there's a lot more we need to go into because I don't think I'm fully prepared for this journey as a driver. But you know, you learn as you go. So thank you so much for coming through and sharing this with me. Low-key kind of feeling stressed. I kind of need to like check my pulse because my heart is racing very quickly now because I'm like, oh my gosh, I don't know what I've gotten myself into.
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0: When last night I hear the song, Exter teaming up with Kyle Deitch, Young Love on 5FM. It's exactly 7:30, friend. Before we get into DJ PH and friends, let's quickly touch on WTF.
1: WTF was that? Let's unpack the chaos, confusion, and moments that left you asking, what just happened?
0: A lot happening in South Africa right now, especially with GBV. And, you know, I just got to talk about this because my mind was just wondering what on earth is happening after it was announced yesterday afternoon that our president has been booked off sick. He has recently just returned from the BRICS summit in India, and he has been apparently advised to take off. And the thing is, this is the first time in my 25 years of existing on this earth that I have ever heard about the president's health. Either it has a strong constitution, either he has a strong constitution, or, you know, he just, like, I've just never imagined him coming onto social media or, like, being on a big public platform saying, hey guys, I'm not feeling very well, so you're not going to see me in a while. We just don't hear from him. Now, I'm wondering, because of what is happening with the GBV cases that's coming out, the bodies that's been found, you know, in Ekurhuleni, there was one in Pretoria. Do you think that he is choosing not to say anything? Or is he actually, you know, struggling from maybe any illness that he had gotten from the summit and he has actually fallen ill? It's just like, nothing's adding up right now. One in one is giving me two. So I just wonder if he is trying to make an excuse. And also on top of this, not only has the president been booked off sick, but so has our deputy president. He announced earlier this week that he's recovering from a minor procedure. So who is actually in charge of the country while these two gentlemen are taking a little bit of a break? I'm actually quite concerned. I am thinking right now what we need are our leaders coming to the forefront telling us these are the actions we're taking to combat GBV. However, I'm just finding it a little bit too convenient. The sickness, the procedure, it seems like they're avoiding what they actually were meant to do maybe a while back when they announced, Mr. President said, you know, gender-based violence is a
2: national state of disaster.
0: A national state of disaster. Anyway, I'm just hoping speedy recovery because we need speedy answers.
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6: Gender-based violence is destroying lives and tearing communities apart.
1: It happens in homes, in schools, at workplaces, and too often in silence.
6: But it doesn't have to continue. If you see it, speak out. If you are hurting, reach out, because doing nothing is not an option.
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0: That's right, friend. You tuned into the best place to be during evening, late night, 7:30 p.m. is where things start getting hot, because PH and friends, I love this part of the show, because sometimes we have long days. It's been a long, heavy week for so many people, and he brings around the coolest DJs to give us the most fire mixes. And Begs and Terrius, who is a South African DJ from Force Lotus, he has performed internationally across many countries. I'm talking Spain, France, Netherlands, China. He has even worked with artists as big as Black Motion, Heavy K, DJ Tira, Euphonic, and now he's on 5FM to give you 30 minutes of pure bliss. I always love hearing from you as always, so come through on the WhatsApp line 082-550-5151. Let me know what you think of this mix.

Man, Biggs and a Terrace in the mix for the past 30 minutes. I told you it's going to be good, friend. At 7:30 to 8 p.m., PH brings through the coolest friends who are the coolest DJs. You tune into Five Nights. I'm Jadol Tantage. Welcome to the show. It feels good having you here with me. I thoroughly enjoyed that. And let me tell you, I had the laziest day today. And I got up. Got ready for work and I came, and then, you know, this whole tire situation that I was telling you about where my tire got flat because of a pothole, it really discouraged me and brought me down because I started questioning myself as a DJ. And, you know, I mean, not a DJ, as a driver. And then I get in my head about it, but it's moments like this that just make me feel so, so good. So thank you so much to DJ PH. Shout out to Begzin. Such a fire mix. I am so happy and I hope you enjoyed it as well. I see your messages on the WhatsApp line. Claire saying, this is exactly what I needed. Thank you, PH. Shout out to PH. Rain here saying, what a fire mix with so many fire emojis. And indeed, I can't talk yet. It indeed was fire. So thank you, thank you, thank you. You can catch another fire mix tomorrow. Actually, more fire mixes because PH actually has Bigson on his show tomorrow between 6 and 10 p.m. But for now... Yeah, it's coming, it's coming, it's coming. We need to get into this conversation because this is WhatsApp message we got on the WhatsApp line. And this person who reached out, they recently lost their job. However, they've been planning a holiday with their friends for a really long time. The holiday's paid off, but now going on the holiday means that they need some money. And because they lost their job, they don't have the money. So they're considering asking the friends to fund that trip. I need you to listen in on the details because would you want to do that? If you were in, you know, a situation like that, keep listening. We're going to get into the war room in just a moment. Yes, good luck.

0: Benson Boone, a time of my life right here on 5FM. We're in the second hour of the show. You're hanging out with me, Jadol Tontage. I'm giving myself a fancy last name here. Kirsten is also in the building in for IT this evening. Bestie, let's get into the war room.
1: 5 Nights War Room. Real stories, real drama. You hear both sides, then decide who's guilty. Tonight is all about finances.
0: And I love getting into finances because I find that there's, you know, just, it's a very touchy subject and you really get into the juices on how people think and feel about money. And today I feel like we're really going to get into it. Take a listen to this message we got here from Kelly. Kelly said, I have been planning a holiday with my friends for the longest time. We are so excited. All the big stuff like accommodation and flights have been paid for. But now recently I lost my job. 2 weeks before we leave, I'm a bit cash strapped and our holiday is really not going to help with that. I'm considering asking my friends to chip in to help me pay for the more daily holiday expenses. I've spoken to one of them and they think I should rather not go on the trip so as to not be a burden to them.
2: Yo. That's intense. That's tough coming from your friend.
0: Can I be honest with you? I think that the friends should help Kelly out. The thing is, if I think about me and my friends, I am a selfless person. Like, I'm very given. I love helping people out. And most of my friends operate on that, like, in the same way. I remember I went on holiday with Talia, you know Talia, mm-hmm. and our other friend. And we had just missed our flights, right? And they are the reason. Well, they were the reason that, like, we were late because they were taking their time. Yo. And so they decided that they're going to book another flight. So they booked each other. No, so they each booked a flight and then they booked my flight for me paying half because they felt bad, you know, but that was they. But I'm just showing you, like, that's like how they think. They have very big hearts. So if it were me and probably my friends, we would say, hey, why don't you just organize maybe like X amount, like 2,000 Rand, and then we'll help you or pay half for dinner or chip in here and there. So I think that the friends should actually help the sister out.
2: But now, don't you think that it just gets really awkward when you're on the holiday now, right? Like, I get it. Big hearts, everything. Mm. But at the end of the day, you're all sitting at a restaurant. You've been having a good time. The bill's going to come now. And we're passing around and everybody's splitting. But now, because so-and-so here doesn't have a job anymore, which happens. Yeah. It happens. But it is going to be awkward now. Going, oh, can you pay this much? Oh, can you be this? I've been in there. I've been in situations with my friend group like, oh, yes. Oh, so-and-so said that we must actually help them out. Oh, yeah. Okay. I'll take some of this. I'll take some of that. It gets so finicky. And now it's not even like you're there for one dinner. You are there for an extended period. Every activity, every time you check in somewhere, spontaneous, do this, go for a drink here. Oh. Now it's going to become this thing.
0: Yeah, and you know, I'm also hearing what you're saying, Coz, because I could understand how inconvenient it could become. Like, I plan to spend, you know, X amount on this holiday, but now on this trip, I have to reconsider buying certain things because I have to think of this other person. However, I just think those memories are priceless. And you know what? Today, you don't have a job, but tomorrow, I could be without a job. And I know in that moment, I'm going to want to need you to be that friend that I would have wanted in that moment. So I think that moments like this don't last forever. And I just think it's also about you guys making memories together. So basically, come through. Let us know. Clearly, Kirsten and I are on opposite ends on this conversation. Who are you siding with? Who do you agree with? Do you think that Kelly should sit this trip out? Or do you reckon that her friend should come together and help her out, you know, chip in? Maybe you have another sort of plan that they can work around. Yeah, what is it? What does that look like? Come through, let us know.
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0: Exactly what we need on this Thursday. Kiss Beats teaming up with Kyle Date. It's called Ready on a 5 FM. Before that, I gave you another banger, friend, from Nitty Gritty and Surf Mesa Marching Band. 18 minutes after 8 p.m., you're with your bestie, Jadal Tantage. We're hanging out until 10 p.m. I see your messages coming through on the WhatsApp line as we head into the situation in the war room.
1: 5 Nights War Room. Real stories, real drama. You hear both sides, then decide who's guilty. Tonight is all about finances.
0: So, Fred, we got this message from Kelly saying, I have been planning a holiday with my friends for the longest time. We are so excited. All of the big stuff like accommodation and flights have been paid for. But now, recently, I lost my job 2 weeks before leave, and I'm a bit cash-strapped, and a holiday is not really going to help with that. I'm considering asking my friends to chip in to help me pay for the more daily holiday expenses. I've spoken to one of them, and they think I should rather not go on the trip so as to not be a burden. And I just thought about this, and I thought that my friends and I, we're going to support a sister. We're going to be there. We're going to chip in money, even if that means there's just certain things we personally can't do. But if we have been planning this trip for the longest time, we all want to have a good time together. Kirst, however, said, sister, you know, you're going to be a burden. Rather stay at home. Let's get into those WhatsApp messages. Gook, speak to me.
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3: Woo!
2: Oh my gosh, my night is made. Honestly, why she can just be honest, like, guys, I'm gonna set this one up, because me, I would say, guys, I cannot afford this trip anymore. I don't have a job, straight up. I'm not ashamed of that. Then I'm not gonna go on the trip because I'm not gonna afford, and it's really I'm gonna pay for that and I'd really just stay home and be happy. Oh, it's fine. I can go on a trip. We can go on a trip some other time together. I'm so stressed as to why is this so stressful for her. Anyways, thanks.
0: Gooks, I think she's afraid that she's gonna like miss out. She's gonna be experiencing FOMO, because there's nothing worse. Yo. Imagine mentally preparing to go on a trip, mentally preparing yourself to do something so fun, and then something devastating happens, like losing your job. And then, like, you just kind of have to take a step back, and you are sitting at home because, again, she's without a job. Now she's going to be on social media, killing time, watching her friend's stories. Nah, that's heartbreak. No, man. These friends need to help her out.
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0: Hey.
4: Speaking to Richard.
0: Hey, Richard.
4: So about the situation with, what's her name?
0: Kelly.
4: Yes. I really think that, like, she should stay behind, because she, like, thankful, you know, the future and save that money and not go, see? So, yeah, stay home, because already there's some bad tension, understand? So she won't be enjoying the trip as much, understanding that she's a burden. So I think she should just stay home. Thank you, Father.
0: Thanks, Richard. Okay, so Richard also agreeing with Gugu and Kirsten, saying that Kelly should stay at home. Oh my gosh, I hate this. This makes me feel so sad, because I'm like, let's side with her. Okay, I'm going to take in more of your messages and your voice notes come through. Let me know, friend, what should Kelly do? What would you do if you were in her shoes? 082-550-5151. Let me in on your thoughts.
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0: It's currently number one on the Five and Nights pop chart. A Girl Like You by Ben Rodriguez on 5FM. What would you do if you were in the situation like this girl, Kelly? She and her and her friend were planning a trip, a nice little holiday. They were super excited. They've paid for accommodation. They've paid for flights. But recently, Kelly has lost her job 2 weeks away from this holiday. And now she's considering asking her friends to chip in to help her pay for the more daily holiday expenses. One of the friends that she has already spoken to said that she should not go on this trip because she might be a burden. So do you think this friend is wrong and guilty for saying that to Kelly? Or is it justified? Nomsa says, I'd say go. Be honest with your friends. Don't expect them to pay for you every day. I kind of like that, you know, middle ground thinking. To me in Kibler Park says, I think you should go. You've already paid for the big stuff. Just cut back on spending while you're there. Yeah. And then Z here is saying, honestly, don't go into debt for a holiday. You need to think about what happens after the holiday. And also, is she going to pay her friends back now that I'm actually listening to what Z is saying? Because I didn't think about that. Kelly didn't mention anything as well about saying that I'm actually planning on paying my friends back as well now that I'm thinking about this.
1: Well, there's no job on the horizon soon for Kelly to do the paying back. So that would make it a little difficult to commit to.
0: Yeah, let's wrap it up with a Thabo.
2: High Five Nation.
0: Hey.
2: You know, on a regular normal life, yeah, back there, we would take you, pay for you, you know, the spend money on you. But in this economy, that guy, Mr. Cyril's economy,
0: it's tough.
2: It's difficult, friend. You know, people are strapped, catching there and there. Mm. If the affordability is hitting, just pull out. Pull out, you know, just go at home, chill, FOMO. You'll be all right. You'll be all right, you know. Yeah. And let the friends rather offer. You see, if they offer, yeah, just go talk to them, be honest and say, I can't do this. Finances is not cutting anymore. Then see what they say.
0: That sounds like advice my mom would give. Alrighty, time for us to get to that verdict. Kirst, what are you thinking?
1: 100%. Now, I think the Thabo really hit the nail on the head over there. And a lot of what the jury was saying was alluding to this. Is it does feel a bit unfair of Kelly, all love, to say, okay, I'm going to go ask my friends. Because now you go ask them and you're putting them in a very awkward position now, right? Because you're putting this expectation already on them. I think that Kelly should be honest about her situation. Say, look, this is where I'm at, and see where the friends take it from there. Thabo and everybody else in the jury is going. So Kelly, on this one, for asking your friends to pay for a holiday that you can no longer afford, I'm going to declare you guilty.
0: Yeah. Oh, Kelly, I really didn't want to see it go this way because, girl, I want you to go on the trip. I want you to have fun. I want you to make memories because... imagine sitting on her couch and sad and depressed.
1: It is.
0: I don't like this character development for her. But anyway, on the way, we're going to get into a fun conversation. All week long, I've been speaking to my friends. Well, they actually have become my friends, or they could become my enemies, because next week we're going to Reunion Island. Season 12 of Tropica Island of Treasure will be premiering, and we have spoken to Tando, we've spoken to Sean at the start of the week. Oh my gosh, it was Yana. I was like, I'm forgetting someone. It was Yana. And today we're speaking to a teacher, a fitness enthusiast. He's also a coach. You know, friend, if I wasn't teaching, I would be the coolest teacher that would be on Tropica Island of Treasure. But I guess now Andile has taken that title. He is a teacher as well, a student teacher at St. Cydian's. And he is so loved. I always see his videos and I'm just like, oh, these kids love him. So he is probably the coolest teacher in South Africa. And we're going to be getting to know him a bit more. So don't get anywhere. Keep it locked. It's 5FM.

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1: Say that I'm sorry, tell me what I gotta do. No, I can't go. It's chemical.
0: The song's name is Chemical on 5FM. Gave you a local one before it. DJ Clark, We Can Fly. 20 minutes before we hit the top of the hour, you're hanging out with me, Jadel Tantage. And I'm so excited to introduce you to our next guest. He's also going to be a contestant on a Tropical Island of Treasure Season 12. And in case you were wondering if it pays to take your chance and dream big, Andile Kuluse is here to vouch for it. At the beginning of this year, he was simply a final year Bachelor of Education student, a fitness enthusiast and a personal trainer and sports coach, and now he's on Tropica Island of Treasure. He has his sights firmly set on changing his life from the opportunity to compete for his share of 1 million rand, the grand prize, to gaining also media exposure and opening doors for future opportunities with major brands. He's determined to use his platform to inspire young people and to pursue ambitions and shoot for the moon. His biggest strength, he says, is anything physical combined with his observant nature. Bestie, let's welcome to the show, Andile! Hi, kunjani.
2: Njani.
0: Nyapila.
2: Yeah.
0: So he's also like being on it with me. He's like, you need to learn how to like speak Zulu. Yeah, you need to learn how to kuluma.
2: Zulu, man, jao.
0: Biki.
2: Yeah.
0: That's Afrikaans. What's little in Zulu?
2: Kancane.
0: Kancane. Don't worry. But next week when we get to the premiere, I'm going to be fully fluent.
2: There you go.
0: As a Zulu speaking. Well, not Zulu speaking, but I will be speaking a bit of.
2: I'm going to put you to the test. Zulu. I am a teacher. Anyway,
0: yes. So. Yeah. Yes. Like I said, you know, you're so lucky I quit my teaching job because now you're the coolest teacher. Because if
2: I would have been the coolest teacher.
0: I don't know about that. We would have been having a serious competition. I'd be like, let's put the schools we teach at up like together and see like who has like more of the swag and vibe. But
2: we'll see.
0: You know,
2: we'll see.
0: Oh no, I'm done with teaching. I'm not going back there. It's been a journey and I loved it. But now I'm like focusing on just being a radio presenter, content creator, and now a reality TV star.
2: There you go.
0: You as well. So let's go back into your journey. At the start of the year, you were just a final year student trying to get through this degree. I mean, you still are getting through this degree. And then you see that Tropical Island of Treasure Season 12 is back. And you were so serious. I saw that you even posted that you really want to be a part of the show.
2: Yeah.
0: And you manifested this moment. Even Sandile, who's one of the celebs, reposted your post.
2: Yeah.
0: Why was it so important for you to get in this year?
2: I thought... I never thought I would be in this situation. It feels like a dream.
0: Yeah.
2: Dreams do come true, actually. Mm. The fact that I'm here, I've never done anything like this. Any media exposure, like I've never done anything like it. And I took my shot. And look, we're here now. We're representing Tropica. We're excited to go on the island. And yeah, there's just a lot more to come. And I know that God has a plan for me. And it's clearly evident, you know.
0: It is 100%. And I think it's also so inspiring to see the kids that you're at, well, at the school that you're at. You're teaching them about not only just being good academically, but also shooting for the stars and 100%. Reaching it. So what has the response been like with the boys and the girls seeing their favorite teacher enter and actually compete on one of the biggest shows?
2: For them, it feels so surreal. They can't believe it. I mean, they're actually quite young, so I'm introducing Tropica to a lot of them.
0: Wow.
2: But it's actually quite cool, you know, coming to school and then the kids have their own Tropica bottles already.
0: Aww.
2: You know, telling me that, hey, Mr. K, we bought Tropica, wada, wada, wada, you know, and then I'm introducing them to the whole island and I'm introducing them to the whole concept of Tropica Island of Treasure. And it's pretty beautiful to see. And they can't get over the idea that I'm going to be on reality TV.
0: I know.
2: You know? Even I can't get over the idea that I'm going to be on reality TV.
0: That's
2: so crazy. It feels so surreal. Yeah.
0: Yes. And also, I think that it's so exciting because now they can dream of also being a contestant one day. And another thing is that it's going to be past their bedtime. Like, they're going to have to, you know, stay up now. So have you told the parents, hey, I know bedtime could be at 7, 8 p.m., but the show's premiering at 9 p.m., so I'm going to need the kids to stay up. Have you had that conversation with them yet?
2: Well, I haven't had that conversation with anyone. Clearly, it's not needed because no one has approached me about it.
0: So. Okay, so you already know it's like a done deal.
2: And
0: they're going to be
2: kids,
0: out.
2: You think those kids sleep at 9 o'clock?
0: They
2: come
0: don't.
2: On, come on.
0: How? I was teaching this. The parents were on. so strict on the bedtime. I'd be like, what time do you sleep? At 7 p.m. I'm like, 7? That's crazy that these kids are in bed by 7 p.m.
2: And these kids will finesse you. So they'll tell you that they're asleep.
0: Can't do that now. They're busy like watching Tropic Island of Treasure. So how do you think your physical strength is going to be an advantage on the island? Because I have been seeing you work out in the gym, you're doing 75 hard, and I'm a bit worried because I'm like, damn, like we're heading to the island next week, and this guy is he's looking like fit.
2: Yeah, man, I've been on my fitness journey for quite some time, so I'm not really too stressed about the physical stuff. The only thing that is stressing me out are the puzzles, because it's so unpredictable. It is so unpredictable.
0: And how's your puzzle game? Oh, I like the silence. That's good for me. Okay. Yes.
2: I mean, I don't want to lie, but it's
0: not that great.
2: It could be better. You know what I mean? Because there's different puzzles out there, you can never really prepare for the right one. You know what I mean?
0: Yeah. Well, so. I'm very good. I just want to say that.
2: Okay.
0: When it comes to puzzles,
2: we will see.
0: No. Trust me. Like my mind, is. I'm such a quick thinker and problem solver. I problem solve for a living. My problem solving skills are so good, and I'm able to figure out puzzles real quick. It was my strongest strength in school, so I'm feeling very confident in that. However, physically going onto the island, I also haven't been training that hard. I'm just I'm in the gym all the time, but I see you posting. But you need to be next level fit, because have you seen those challenges they do in previous seasons? It's insane.
2: Yeah, it looks very deep.
0: I'm a bit worried about that. So that's also why I'm hoping I will get paired with a guy who is physically

0: well enough for
1: Yes,
0: us to
1: yes.
0: be each other's partner, because I like really, so I guess you and I are going to be squaring up. I guess I might have met my first enemy,
1: I'm
0: bestie.
1: forgetting that I'm competing against you. This is getting so friendly. You know,
0: Yes.
1: we're both going for that shared 1 million rand
0: Oh, there's
1: prize,
0: no
1: you know,
0: friendliness, yeah.
1: so no hard feelings at the end of the day.
0: Let me tell you, I'm there to win. Like I was even telling Sando the other
1: Azog.
0: day, I will stab you in the back
1: Aibo.
0: because I No, actually, I'm joking.
1: Inyoka.
0: Why am I saying that? I'm lying. I'm
1: Aibo.
0: absolutely lying. Wait, what's that in the background? This music. I'm lying. I would never stab anyone in the back. Like we're a team. Okay. Don't get anywhere. We're gonna be getting to know Andile a bit more. Here's Rein Me In.

0: It's Irish Star, Bloody Samaritan on a 5FM. Welcome to the show. If you just tuned in, you locked into Five Nights with me, Jadal Tantage. And Andile Kuluse is also in the building. He's one of the contestants that's going to be competing on Tropica Island of a Treasure Season 12. He's going up against me. 1 million rand is on the line. A 5-door Jimny Suzuki. Are you driving yet?
1: I am driving.
0: Okay, so you are like then wanting another car, I guess.
1: No, I have a license. I didn't say I have a car.
0: Oh, so this will be your first car then, yes. If you're the winner. Interesting.
1: So now I have every reason to beat you.
0: Okay, well, listen. I am somebody who has been getting my license for 6 years now. Nah.
1: You don't have a license?
0: No, I do have a license now. It's taken 6 years to get that license. However, that Jimny Suzuki, I think her and I will look really cute together, real bad. You don't see it?
1: No.
0: Okay, but trust me, I promise you we're going to be so good. So we're getting to know Andile, and I want to know, you are in your content creation journey.
1: Yes, ma'am.
0: What inspired you to pursue content? I guess, like, was it because you're on the island now, or you just have always wanted to do content creation because you're so heavy with this gym content now? What inspired that journey?
1: I've always been big in the gym, so I've just started documenting my journey, and that started taking off. You know, my social media platforms have started growing, you know, and I started noticing that people actually love consuming this type of content. Mm. And I'm trying to mix it up, you know, I'm trying to show my personality as
0: well.
1: A bit of my teaching life, a bit of my social life, although I don't have one because, university,
0: You know, I
1: students will know. Final year students will know.
0: I hate when people say that because I think that you can balance the uni work with the fun time. You're only going to be young this once. And like,
1: I'm a student teacher. I'm working part time. I'm a sports coach.
0: Yes.
1: I go to the gym.
0: Okay.
1: I study.
0: Mm.
1: I'm a personal trainer.
0: Oh, okay. See, I was talking from my privileged perspective.
1: And a content creator.
0: Okay, sorry. I take that back because genuinely, when I was in university, I was like, okay, I just have radio. Sometimes I do promo work, and then it's like party, uni. So I could understand that. But that means you're so focused. Do you feel like you're going to like apply the same focus, this mindset, when you head onto the island as well?
1: 100%. That's just my character. I have to be focused. You have to be locked in. Okay. Eyes on the prize.
0: But then how do you balance like being young, because you are still young in your early 20s, and then you're also like really focused on work and building this career? Do you ever feel like you're missing out?
1: I feel like this is the best time to focus when you're young, when you have the energy.
0: You know?
1: I don't want to offend anyone, but like, I don't want to be older and start locking in or focusing when I'm older, because I would have wasted my time.
0: Yeah.
1: You know? Rather, I benefit when I'm older than me.
0: Yes.
1: Fooling around in my youth. You know what I mean?
0: And you know what? That's not a bad mindset to have at all. Some people lock in earlier, some people lock in later. You kind of just have to choose your heart in this life. Well, I'm so excited because I've been playing games with all the islanders that have been joining me on the show. And today we're going to be playing a fun game of Never Have I Ever. So you're and I are going to play together. We're going to put both of our, well, we put one hand up. And the first person to put all five fingers down is, I guess, the winner of the game.
1: Okay, let's do it.
0: Ready?
1: Let's do it.
0: Never have I ever Googled myself. When was the first time you Googled yourself?
1: When I popped up on Espresso. That video that went viral of my grandfather. Oh my gosh.
0: You were in the news, dude. People were loving it.
1: After that, I Googled myself and hey, I'm on Google, guys.
0: There's articles of Andile on Google. Okay, same. You know what? I'm not going to lie. I do it like at least once a month. Just to see like what the internet's saying, if I'm even a topic. But it's also just nice seeing like what's out there about yourself.
1: Yeah.
0: Okay, so we both Googled ourselves, Never have I ever learnt a random skill I no longer use.
1: Yo.
0: I think I used all my skills. I went for drama lessons. I think it's helping me right now in my job. And I honestly, I played netball. Let me put my finger down. I actually used to play netball, and I learned how to like be a proper netball player. I used to go to extra lessons and classes. Well, not classes, lessons, clinics on Saturday mornings. Yeah, I'm no longer a netball player.
1: I'll put my finger down as well. Football, soccer.
0: But you're a sports coach. You're still using that skill to coach people.
1: But I don't play.
0: How? But do you not use the skill when you're coaching kids?
1: Okay, I'll put my finger
0: back
1: up.
0: Yeah, put that finger back up again.
1: Fair enough.
0: All right, next one. Never have I ever eaten an entire bag of snacks in one sitting.
1: Isn't that what you're supposed to do?
0: Yes, I actually agree with you. Well, I'm a gimba. Like, yo, guys. I know. I love eating. I love snacking. I am always going to have something in my hands. I don't know if you'll even see it like on the island because I don't know what they show. But like, I just know wherever I go, I'm probably going to have something in my hand.
1: Do you think they're going to catch us eating?
0: Maybe. Who knows what they'll catch? Like, the camera's all over. So, I'm a gimbal.
1: I've never been in this situation. I'm nervous.
0: Don't be scared. All right, next one, okay? Never have I ever waved at someone who wasn't waving back at me.
1: Oh, come on.
0: All the time. I like get embarrassed all the time doing
1: all the
0: that.
1: Time.
0: Okay, are you ready for this next one?
1: Mm-hmm.
0: Never have I ever solo traveled. I've never solo traveled before.
1: I've never done that either.
0: Do you think you can do that like solo
1: 100%.
0: Travel? Oh, I'm like such a people's person. Like I lose energy when I'm not around people.
1: Yeah.
0: And I gain energy when I'm the biggest extrovert you'll probably never meet.
1: I love my peace.
0: No, I just want to be around people. Like, where are we going? What are we doing after this? Like, where's the vibe? I want to be there. I want to be within. All right. Are you ready for this next one?
1: Yes, ma'am.
0: Never have I ever misunderstood a dress code in a big way. So I thought like, hey, this is what the party is saying. This is the vibe. You walk into the event and you realize, oh, shucks, you got the invitation wrong. You did not dress accordingly.
1: Never.
0: Same.
1: Never.
0: I'm like honored. Like dress code matters to me. All right. Next one is never have I ever pretended to laugh at a joke I didn't get.
1: All the time.
0: Really?
1: That's normal. Cause
0: oh no.
1: You know when you're trying to end the conversation?
0: No. I'm that person who will say, excuse me. I don't get it. Like, I am not ashamed to look like I'm a fool. I will literally just always say, well, I guess you are the winner of this game because all your fingers are down, which is really impressive.
1: Thank you.
0: Well done. So, can we expect from you? I guess we're going to be seeing your personality on the island. We're going to be getting to know you a bit more. But maybe there's something that you're excited for people to, I guess, get to know on a personal level. What could we expect when we tune in on SABC 1 next week?
1: My personality, man. I mean, I feel like my social media isn't like exposing me enough, you know, isn't showing who I am enough.
0: Yeah.
1: So I feel like this is a very big platform and a very big opportunity for me to showcase my personality and who I am and what type of person and individual I am. I mean, a lot of my work colleagues or the kids that I'm around are always like able to see that, but I want to be able to show the world, like Mr. K to the world.
0: Love that. You know? That's incredible. Well, I'm super excited to head on over to Reunion Island with you. I am gonna, you know, just leave you with these words, you know, don't get too comfortable. Because I really am there to win. I just know my guns. As you can see, these arms are looking very jacked.
1: Okay.
0: I know you're working in the gym, but like, I don't know if like the size of your arms could beat mine, but I'm there to win.
1: No, you got it.
0: So you must be scared is what I'm saying.
1: Trust me, I'm terrified.
0: Oh, he thinks I'm joking. Fred, make sure to tune in to Tropica Island of Treasures Season 12 on SABC 1 at 9 p.m. It is premiering on Wednesday. We are less than a week away. I can't even believe I'm saying that. It feels insane.
1: Yeah.
0: And I'm just so excited for everyone who's going to be tuned in. They're going to be getting to know everyone on a whole personal level. And I know it's going to be a great season full of entertainment and great vibes. So make sure to tune in. Andile, thank you so much for chatting
1: Thank you for inviting me to your office.
0: Yeah,
1: this
0: come through anytime. It's going to be a vibe when you come over again. Like
1: 100%.
0: Just to hang out.
1: Looking forward to it.
0: Don't go anywhere, friend. In just a moment, I'm introducing you to a cocktail that I made with Chi last week for Thirsty Thursdays. This is Five Nights.

0: It's Muzi taking us to 12 minutes after 9 p.m. Zenzile, is the name of the song. Before that, Madonna, Sabrina Carpenter, teaming up, Bring Your Love. Shout out to Andile. He is one of the contestants on Tropica Island of Treasure Season 12. He's going up against me to compete for our share of R1 million. However, on the way is Thirsty Thursdays. In fact, let's get into it right now.
1: It's Cocktail O'Clock, introducing you to the coolest drinks. But every drink has a secret ingredient you would be shocked to learn about.
0: Yeah, so Chi and I were at this place, this bar called Navigate World Whiskey, trying to add bartender to our CV, and we made a daiquiri in its purest form. I didn't even know it exists, but take a listen to what went down.
2: Hey, bestie, it's Shadal Tantis from Five Nights. We're at Navigate World Whiskey. I'm with King Chi, and today we're trying to make a classic daiquiri as good as Enzo's. Let's see how he makes it.
3: Right, guys, so now we're going to be making a classic daiquiri, not frozen, shaken. 25 ml of sugar syrup, half a shot. 45 lime juice, freshly squeezed lime juice. And then our spirit, 45. This is real funky rum, so definitely going to get the kick from this. Shake. Double strain. Garnish with dehydrated lime. There you have it. Classic daiquiri.
2: Okay, it's round two. Chi and I have been paying close attention. Let's make the drink. What are we starting with? Some lime.
4: Juice. We're doing double.
2: Awesome. Chi, how did you get into content?
4: By mistake. I posted a photo. It went viral and I...
2: Friend.
4: I just went along with it. Yeah, and I liked it. The community was so nice, and like, I just wanted to share my life with people, and people were so receptive too, so it was really fun.
2: And what's your favorite thing about your community?
4: Everyone's so loving. Actually, first time I received a hate comment was last year.
2: Wow, and you've been doing this for like years.
4: Yeah.
2: All right, let's move into the shaker. Awesome, let's put this, oh,
4: bro.
2: Sorry. Yes.
4: Oh, that was a workout.
2: Put it in. Oh. Now we know who's missing or skipping arm day at the gym.
4: Oh, okay. Okay. I'm gonna start my six-pack journey tomorrow.
2: At this point, I think we can start hosting our own masterclasses.
4: Genuinely. Do you wanna do the honors?
2: Sure. Voila.
4: C'est magnifique.
2: C'est magnifique. Perfecto. Alrighty, so Enzo, you need to test this out. Here's the drink.
3: That's a daiquiri.
2: Yay! So how much do you rate this out of 10?
3: I'll give it a 9.
4: Oh, that's very good.
2: We are overachievers, so this really means a lot to us. Thank you so much. Try this out at home and let us know if you like it.
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0: Definitely go check the video out. It's live on our social media pages at 5FM. Shout out to my friend Chi for coming with me and making a delicious daiquiri. On the way, we're going to get into On The Radar. I need to tell you something. I'm going on holiday with my brother in December, and I'm not too sure if I should still go on holiday with them. I'm going to need you to listen in to find out why.
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0: It's an absolute banger. Becky Hill, Shift Key. Better Off Without You on a 5 at night, 25 minutes after 9 p.m. We got to get into something that I feel like is such a necessary conversation, considering the fact that I want to take my brother with me on vacation later this year.
1: On the radar, who and what to watch. The people, things, and conversations shaping the culture.
0: All right, friend, hear me out. And maybe, Kirst, you can put your two cents in this. But I am stressing about the fact that I have to take my nonchalant brother with me on a trip at the end of the year. As you know, it's O-Ship. 5FM is the media partner for O-Ship. It's a cruise that's happening. And my brother's in matric. He's 18 years old. And I thought that, you know what, since he's not planning a vacation with his friends, maybe it'll be nice, you know, start of December, he's just wrapped up finals. I'm going to make him my plus one to go and experience what it's like being on a cruise. We're going to be in Mozambique. Like, it's going to be fun. There's going to be DJs. It's going to be like an awesome place to be in. Now, my only concern is that I've been out with my brother a few times and I find that he's a bit too nonchalant for my liking. Like, when you go out with me, I'm breaking it down. I'm on the dance floor. I'm twerking. I'm moving. Like, I come alive. Now, when you go out with my brother, Donnell, he is so chill. Like, you know, he's just bopping his head. His moves are very light. It's giving shy boy. And when my friends and I are out, we are making a noise. We are laughing. We are having a good time. But he's, like, he's keeping it cool. And I don't know if I like that. So now I'm just like, do I actually take him with me? Like, do you see the nonchalantness with, like, the generations, the teenagers, young adults? It's not fun.
2: I do, and I see it amongst people our own age. And I don't know where it comes from, particularly when it comes to going out. I have a suspicion that it has to do with, you know, we can so easily hit record on our cell phones. And, you know, here I'm out with Jodel and, yeah, she starts twerking and for some reason I think this is entertaining. And I video her and I use that video to remind her of her twerking, whether it's just the next day or maybe I actually go and post it on social media. And, you know, something that is just genuinely Jodel having a good old time, and there's nothing wrong with that. Somehow people, everyone wants to have their two cents about it.
0: It's not fun at all. And you were even telling me, like, you were at Lentedag and, like, you saw people having conversations during DJ sets.
2: Jodel, I have to say, I mean, so you and I studied at the same university. We've been to this festival a number of times,
0: it's
2: you
0: so
2: and I.
0: So fun.
2: And it is. It is a all-round great day. It has such a reputation on the calendar. And I remember the last time that I went was a number of years ago. It was at the end of my degree. And I just remember being so impressed with how everybody is so present in the moment. It's live music. You got that bass thumping in your chest. It's just, it's great.
0: Yes.
2: Jodel, yesterday, I witnessed, and bearing in mind, you and I are not that far out of varsity, right? Like, we're like 2-3 years out. I witnessed people. There is an artist on stage. Music is pumping. They are standing in the front two rows talking.
0: And not even potting.
2: Chatting.
0: Having a whole conversation.
2: First of all, how? Second of all, chatting. Maybe they'll whip out their phone, hit record. Oh, you're here, so and so.
0: Oh, my God.
2: Put the phone away. Keep talking.
0: No.
2: What?
0: No. I don't know what's happening with this generation. And I think, like, it's for them to be seen because Lentedag, there was a whole build up to it. People were so excited to be at the event. I just think people need to, like, we need to, like, gather as millennials and Gen Zs born in the early 2000s. And we need to give a masterclass lesson on how people born from 2005 upwards, how they need to learn how to have fun without their phones. Like, clubs were so fun. And I'm speaking like I experienced it back in the day in the early 2000s. Like, people would be dancing on the dance floor. There would be no such thing as having sections, VIP areas where, oh, like, I'm sitting here, you better, like, what? No, there was none of that. Everyone was having it. And I remember even when I was in university, it was always like, let's have a good time. We on the dance floor. We are just living in the moment. We don't really care about posting and showing ourselves on social media. And if we did, it was to show that we had, like, memories there. So I don't know about this. I think, like, let's put it on everyone's radar. If you're born in 2005, I'm going to teach you how to have a good time. Like, we need to bring it back to the good old days, because I don't like what I'm seeing. Kristen, I'd be like, hey, yeah, go home. I would have gone to them and told them, go home.
2: Yeah, like, get out the way.
0: Don't be here.
2: Like, move aside for those of us who actually do want to be here.
0: No, it's insane, and I'm not impressed with this. But anyway, I'm taking my brother to Scorpion Kings this weekend. That's going to be my first trial
2: run. That's amazing.
0: And then I'm going to see you from there, like, if I really want him to come onto this trip with
2: me. It's his audition.
0: Yes.
2: We'll have to hear on Monday.
0: He doesn't know about it, but he's auditioning to be on this trip.
2: Then if you're listening, you better do a good job, yeah.
0: I hope he does. My mom's listening to the show, so mom, tell him.
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0: Oh no. What is going on? We gotta see what's happening on the charts, shall we? All right, friend. While I sort that out, it's okay. Let me actually tell you some of the chart songs that made it onto the chart, because it seems like our system is feeling a bit iffy today, which is okay, because, you know, sometimes I get it. We have long days, long nights. The desk has been running all day. So last week, we gave you 3 brand new entries. Abafana by Abafana is the song's name, and Chumi was the title of the song. Then I had Linda the Great coming through with Ngicela Amandla, such a banger. TK also featuring on that track. Number 3, Dawson and Jimmy Nevis entered the chart with In My Bed. At number 2 was Uncle Waffles, Too Cool, and Sego and Focal Cat took the number 1 spot with Iduze. Now tonight I'm kickstarting the show with a song from Uncle Waffles, Royal Music, and Shoes Meister, Too Cool. It's an absolute banger. You know, she's doing so well, and this Ama Piano track is so good. It's from Uncle Waffles' 6-track EP For the Streets, and it honestly sets the tone for her project, which is super energetic, dance floor ready, and it's so bold, just like her. This week's number 5.
1: Number 5.

ngala ngumadina sigqebezele kudedele balibali yajelela kwala magala mbongo bongo twale ngamanga wena kimi gogo de uyabalabala 2G 2 shy kwara kwara 3-5 2-5 go go go go go go go go go go go go go go go go go go go go go go go go go go go go go go go go go go go go go go go go go go go go go go go go go go go go go go go go go go go go go go go go go go go go go go go go go go go go go go go go go go go go go go go go go go go go go go go go go go go go go go go go go go go go go go go go go go go go go go go go go go go go go go go go go go go go go go go go go go go go go go go go go go go go go 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go go go go go go go go go go go go go go go go go go go go go go go go go go go go go go go go go go go go go go go go go go go go go go go go go go go go go go go go go go go go go go go go go go go go go go go go go go go go go go go go go go go go go go go go go go go go go go go go go

0: Hey Five! Oh, loving the vibe so far. So excited for this one. I love Uncle Waffles. I think that anyone can make a dance track, it's gonna be Uncle Waffles. So hell yeah. So here for it. Keep doing what you're doing. Love you guys.
1: Five Nights. Number 4. 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

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Number 3.

0: this is what we need. Linda the Great coming through with TK on this track. Ngicela Amandla is the name of the song on 5FM. Before that, gave music from Abafana, Biskuta, Abachomi, and kick starting the Five Nights Dance Chart was Uncle Waffles, Royal Music, Shoemeister, Too Cool. 10 minutes left of the show. You tune into Five Nights. My name is Jadal Tantage. I'm giving you all the bangers today. And bestie, this song right here is another banger. Eduze by Sego and Focal Cat is a song that I love, and I love to see it climbing the chart as always. It actually dropped from last week's number one, but it is this week's number two, and it is an absolute banger.
1: Number two.

It's Sego, Focal Cat, Iduze on 5FM. Welcome to the show. At number one, I'm giving you a song from Dawson and Jimmy Nevis, In My Bed. It is award-winning producer, songwriter Dawson, and I love how he steps further into the light as a writer, penning the brand new single, In My Bed. And it was honestly beautifully performed by a chart-topping South African hitmaker. He's also a vocalist, he's a musician, and a songwriter, Jimmy Nevis. I like this team up. And it's just really, really gorgeous, and I'm glad to see it sitting at the top of the chart. On the way, we're going to be chatting to your radio babe, Wabela Moketsi. Don't go anywhere.

0: Number one on the Five at Nights chart. They're from Cape Town, Dawson, Jimmy Nervous, In My Bed on a Five at Night. 3 minutes before I head on out of here, on the way is your award-winning Radio Bay, holding things down between 10 and 1 a.m. Hey, girl, hey!
1: Hey, girl, hey!
0: How you doing?
1: I'm great.
0: How you doing?
1: You know? Good. How you doing, girl?
0: I'm great, thank you. I just never understood Wendy Williams.
1: Like, why?
0: I was like a teenager. Also, can I be honest with you? I am like still growing up a bit.
1: Okay.
0: I'm realizing the other day I was having drinks with Harrison and Lula. Mm-hmm. And like while they're busy speaking, I'm like, whoa, guys. Like, because they're also like way older than me. And not
1: oh
0: way.
1: Oh my goodness. This girl.
0: Okay, I take it back. I take it the whole night.
1: She's like, they way. That time's like 4 years.
0: Oh my gosh, someone is like
1: three, four years
0: older than me. They're old.
1: They're so old.
0: Anyway, they're like only a few years, like 3 years. They're like almost 30.
1: Oh my goodness, so old.
0: That is so old, cuz.
1: So old. Gosh.
0: I can smell it.
1: You. I'm a couple of months away from it.
0: Girl, you're almost going to be a dinosaur.
1: No, it's a year.
0: And so it's beautiful.
1: You just arrived.
0: Yes, anyway. So I'm having drinks with them. And they're speaking about life and whatnot. And I'm like, wow, you guys have experienced life. Like, it's just insane to me. I'm just like, what? This happened? Yo, that's what you went through? And I'm like, this is what it... Like, I'm just shocked that, like... It's their life, and I'm just like I'm so young and innocent and gullible. Okay, but I'm very gullible. That's one thing I'm realizing. I'm so gullible. It's actually like
1: why do you
0: bad.
1: Say so?
0: Because like I'm just I feel like I'm new to this life thing, and I think like this year is my first year like really living because I feel like I'm fully independent.
1: Okay,
0: and now because like I started like doing apartment shopping, I'm driving, so it's just like. I'm
1: a
0: like
1: big girl now.
0: Yes, like I'm just experiencing life things that I think are like new to me and stuff. So when I hear how other people have been living, I'm like, whoa, like I don't know a lot. Like it's just also like crazy things. I'm like, why do people move like that? Like the sort of betrayals
1: just
0: people go through
1: and
0: how people
1: can.
0: Yes, people are weird. So yeah, this was a shocker of a year.
1: So why didn't you understand Wendy Williams?
0: Oh, so the point is that I just realized that I like people always loved her show growing up, but I couldn't really understand the context. I couldn't relate to what she was saying. I was a teenager as well when I would watch her.
1: Yeah,
0: and when I say I was a teenager, like I'm talking dinosaurs, unicorns, maybe not dinosaurs, but unicorns and rainbows, like La La Land, like
1: So you rate that, you know, Harrison and Lula and myself would understand and relate.
0: Yes,
1: to
0: you guys will. You would laugh at her jokes.
1: But like, you're the one who said, "How you doing?"
0: Because I just, that's the only thing
1: that's
0: I would
1: the only
0: remember.
1: Thing.
0: And then as soon as I know that the Wendy Williams show is on and I'm tuned out because I'm like, I don't understand anything. Yeah. So,
1: did you watch the Tyra Banks show?
0: Yeah. I did. Yeah.
1: Ricky Lake?
0: What?
1: Okay.
0: What? Wait, what did you say?
1: Ricky Lake.
0: No, I don't know what
1: you
0: that is.
1: Okay.
0: Yeah.
1: Yeah.
0: I don't watch Friends. I don't even watching Friends or Fresh Prince. I'm like, I don't understand these adults. Like, yeah, Kristen is so
1: like,
0: shocked
1: I'm not
0: right
1: part
0: now.
1: Of this era. She's
0: no,
1: uncultured.
0: I'm so.
1: That's all I know.
0: And as he always says,
2: what
0: like,
2: are
0: well,
2: you watching?
0: I was like watching guys. All I cared about was becoming a presenter. So I was watching Espresso in the morning. I was taking tips from Bonang, Genie.
1: Wow.
0: I was watching The Real. Like that's. I was doing my homework on what makes a great presenter. That was my. Yeah, I didn't care about anything
2: that's
0: else.
2: Why you watch TV.
0: No,
2: TV for your brain to rot.
1: Did you
2: that's
1: watch,
2: why you watch
1: like
2: Friends.
1: Jerry Springer?
0: Yo, I love Jerry Springer. Okay. Also, that's why I like Spice so much. You know, that's why I always bring
1: it's
0: the
1: right
0: drama
1: up your
0: to the
1: alley.
0: Yo,
1: I watch Jerry Springer.
0: I love spicy things. Yo, I get so excited when life happens, and I'm like, yo, this is so spicy. Like, Anyway, okay, I have to go on out of here.
1: Yes.
0: What's happened on the show?
1: A quick rundown of the show. We have on Fair or Foul, a friend of mine who realized that she's dating someone who is only 2 years younger than her dad, and she only found this out on
0: recently.
1: The like third fourth date because she's like, he doesn't look his age, he's mature and all of that, but like when they actually spoke about, okay, so how old are you, and he said, no, I'm 46, she's like, my dad's 48.
0: But he doesn't look like he's 46.
1: But he doesn't look like he's 46. He's mature and all, but
0: is she having fun?
1: She thought, this one, he's maybe 38, 37.
0: But is she having fun?
1: She loves him. She feels like, that's my husband.
0: Then she must stick with him.
1: Then she just, now she just feels like, what am I going to tell my dad? And she's a daddy's girl.
0: Oh.
1: So she feels like, is it fair or foul for me to...
0: But how old is she?
1: She is 23.
0: Ah.
2: And she was after a
1: 37-year-old. Yeah, well, I mean, Asia ain't nothing but a number, right?
0: Ooh.
1: And she's that like my youngest friend. She keeps me alive. She keeps me young.
0: Let me tell you something, right? This is actually like one of my dreams. You know, I was telling Boipelo last week that I have a list of like people that I want to be with. Like a DJ's there. A DJ's like the only one right now. But anyway, so I think like I could do that just for the plots. Just to like see what it's like.
1: Then what happens
0: with the 50-year-old?
1: To meet.
0: Oh no! I know it'll never get to that stage. Okay. I'm just there for a good time, not a long time. Oh my gosh! Like now, I want to add that to my list.
1: I say she's insane.
0: Yes, have fun. See, like, kiss what it's like to kiss a 50-year-old's lips. Yep. Live life with them.
1: What?
0: Come on,
1: do
0: for the
1: life
0: plot.
1: With him is crazy.
0: No, for a bit. Come on, 6 months. Okay. Come on,
1: What's
0: 6 months.
1: How old is the oldest guy you've dated?
0: 28.
1: Okay, never mind.
0: That's old.
1: That's not old.
0: Yeah, I know.
1: Don't ask me that
0: question. Why are we in bed by 10 o'clock?
1: Don't ask me that question. You're going to expose me. So
0: 50, 60, 80, 90.
1: Bye.
0: Bye, bestie. Have a lovely weekend. Peter Maritzburg. The music is amplified on your

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1: I heard what you said through the grapevine. Funny thing about your problems, they ain't mine. Staying up through the late night. 20 seconds to game time. Getting religious with it. Time crossing these state lines. Working hard through the late nights.

0: It is music from Future and Tyler. Game time right here on 5 After Hours on 5FM. And it is indeed game time, baby. Let's get into it. This is 5 After Hours right here on 5FM. Kalibitso, kina buipilo moketi. And I am your radio bae. I'm with you all the way until 1 a.m. And it's going to be a scrumptious, delicious show. We are about to end off Thursday and get into Friday. In fact, it's already Friday. Like, it's Friday. It's, if you want to call it a fake Friday, it's fine. Because in this house, this is the last rodeo that we have for the week, because we're on Mondays to Thursdays, right? So it's already Friday. Let's claim it. A big shout out to goes out to Jodell and Kirsten Jade for holding it down on Five Nights. Five Nights will be back on your radio on Monday between 7 to 10 p.m. I've got incredible music lined up for you. Over and above that, we of course need to also get into the 5 After Hours roll call. And let me tell you something, it's my favorite part of the show.
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0: I'll tell you why it's my favorite part of the show, because I get to hear from you. Literally, all you need to do is hit us up on 082-550-5151. Sign that register and let me know that you are marking it, you are present, you are rocking, you are here. I don't like absenteeism in this house. That's the one thing I'm very strict on. Very strict like higher with absenteeism. Mm-mm. I love it when you sign the roll call, so I know you are present and locked in. And because it is already the weekend, like I said, we are claiming it. I want to know, what are you looking forward to this weekend? Do you have any plans? Are you busy? Are you booked and busy? Or are you just taking it easy because it's approaching, you know, that time in the month where it's kind of almost weird? It's like Mampara, but not Mampara yet, you know? But you're getting closer and closer to those vibes. Or maybe you're lucky enough to be part of the people who got paid on the 15th. And it's a big weekend for you because you're outside. I don't know. You can tell me though. For me this weekend, I am actually going to be in for Taste Champagne on Taste the Weekend, both Saturday and Sunday. So that's one thing I'm looking forward to. Because like I said, any little chance I get to spend with you, Chomi, aye, it's nice. And then outside of that, the gym. I'm looking forward to that. Church, definitely. I might be going to Scorpion Kings on Saturday for a vibe check shoot. I don't know yet. We'll see. But I think that would also be a dope addition to my weekend plans. So should it come to fruition. But yeah, man, that's me. I don't think it's too much of a hectic one. But let me know all about what you are looking forward to this coming weekend. You can also even tell me about your day if you'd like. 082-550-5151. Otherwise, Chummy, let's go. Welcome to the show.

0: It's Charlie Puth coming through with Beat Yourself Up. Ahead of this, gave you some music from Major Lazer as well as Sia and Labyrinth. 21 minutes after 10, you're still tuned into 5 After Hours right here on 5 FM. I'm your radio babe, Boipelo Moketsi, getting you all the way to 1 a.m. We're busy signing the register. I'm seeing the voice notes and messages trickling in, and you know what? I love that. I've asked you to come through, sign the register on the 5 After Hours roll call so that I know you are in the building and rocking with me for the next 3 hours. And we're going to get into your voice notes and messages in just a bit. Also, while you're at it and signing the register, tell me what you're looking forward to this weekend. It looks like it's going to be a rainy one here in Johannesburg. I'm just so confused. You know, I thought we were over this rain business, but it looks like it's going to be raining tomorrow, a little bit on Saturday, and then again on Sunday. But you never really know, hey, with this weather, I'm not too sure, Shame. So maybe you might be indoors. Maybe the rain is not going to stop you. You can let me know as we get into your voice notes on the 5 After Hours roll call next.
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0: It's Gakun as well as Wes Cares coming through with Meant to Be right here on 5 After Hours on 5 FM. I'm your radio babe, Boipelo Moketsi, rocking with you all the way till 1 a.m. Chumi. And I've asked you to come through on the 5 After Hours roll call and do the right thing, sign the register, and let me know what are you looking forward to this weekend, right? Is it a weekend enkolo, a big weekend for you? Or is it one of those lazy ones where you're not going to get up too much? For me, like I said, I might actually be shooting on Saturday, and then I'm standing in for taste as well. In between all of that, I've got gym, I've got church, but I'll find my moments to rest. But I can't wait for next weekend. It's my nothing weekend. If you're a regular degular here on the show, you'll know that I love me a good nothing weekend where I've got nothing to do. I'm just a potato. I am overdue one of those because I've been a busybody, okay? But otherwise, let's get into the 5 After Hours roll call with some of your voice notes on the WhatsApp line.
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2: Good evening, Boipelo Moketsi. Speaking to Billy Makalima, all the way from Johannesburg, listening to the show while doing night shift patrolling on my second night shift. Thank you for the show. Yes, I'm going to rate my day 10 out of 10. It's because it's what my spiritual guide taught us. No matter what day good or bad is brought to you, you must always stay positive, because the more positive you are in your mind, in your soul, in the spirit, is the more positive energy and positive attitude you're going to become to yourself. Thank you for the show.
0: Oh, man. Oh, I love that. I think I needed to hear that. Thank you so much, Billy. And thank you for patrolling the streets. Like I always say to you, like even yesterday, I said you are doing the Lord's work, because these streets are not safe. We know what's happening in the country. And people such as yourself, honestly, are commendable. Gooks, what up?
3: Hello, hi.
0: Hi.
3: Hey there, Queen Bee. Oh, your intro song. You and Jodell just took me back into the nostalgia with Ricky Lake, Jerry Springer. Oh, Wendy Williams. Oh, my gosh, where is she? Anyways, my day. Hey, I don't know. We had an assessment, an assignment there with my calls today, and I don't know what the heck I was talking about, and then I had a class this evening. I don't know what the heck the sequence was. Maybe fair at 5 out of 10. Shame, 6 maybe. Okay. The weekend, yes, same. Last 2 days, 3 days of the course. Sunday we are teaching, assessment, assignment. Hopefully it'll go well, because it's just be 15 minutes. But anyways, we're looking forward to the show, Queen. Thank you.
0: Love you too. Listen, it's fine. That 5 or 6, we are going to turn it into a 10, because the show is going to be amazing as per usual. You know how we do it, Googs. And as for the sequence where you were just like, what the heck? Sometimes you'll have days like that. Hey? You're just like, yo, there's literally a script I was working on recently, and I'm like, What am I doing? I had to take 5. I was like, okay, let me pause. Let me go have a walk. Let me go take a walk, have a cup of tea, and refresh my brain, and I'll come back. And then when I came back, it worked out. So maybe you needed to have a break and have tea. I almost advertised that other brand, but then they don't pay us. The chocolate one? Yeah.
4: Good evening, 5 family.
0: Evening.
4: I hope everyone is good. My name is Thabo Mahlangu. And I have a lot, man, coming this weekend, you know. I am a presenter and producer of a podcast.
0: Lovely.
4: And I like to interview people who are helping around the community. So I discovered a lady a week ago who is helping children who need assistance. And she has like this charity home for them and cooks food for them in the afternoons, provides uniform for them. So I felt like this is the kind of story that needs to be out there, because this lady, you know, uses everything she has. She uses her own money and everything. And I know that this type of people, you know, they are pure. So I was like, let me just put it up out there in the spotlight and let people know what she's doing, the good things that she's doing, so that she can get support, you know. So yeah, I'm busy drafting that interview now, and I can't wait for it, honestly, because she's definitely a peaceful and amazing soul. Thank you very much. I really appreciate it.
0: Oh, I appreciate you for putting women who are doing incredible things on and giving them a platform to share their stories, and also just giving them, you know, their flowers for the kind of things that they do in the community. So shout out to you. You are one of us. We do this where we host and present and produce all at the same time. So I wish you all of the very best. Let's close it up with this one.
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0: Hey, it's baby.
5: Rebecca in Mokopane signing in. Checking in for the register. I'll be with you from 10 to 1, as always. I'm looking forward to my weekend because my bae is coming back from the Northern Cape to Limpopo. I just can't wait. I'm hoping for a great cuddling weather.
0: Oh, girl. Yeah. Oh, girl. How could I forget to mention that? Because you and me, we're going to be in the same WhatsApp group, because tomorrow, that's going to be me within cut. I hope the weather stays like this, because it's raining now. There's thunder. I need the weather to stay like this even tomorrow, because you and me, Rebecca, we are going to be doing the same thing. Deep within cuddles. It's going to be one night for me, though. Shame, because I'm in a long-distance relationship. But it's fine. It's fine. I'll do... One night will do. Any little chance I get. But otherwise, a shout-out to you. And Rebecca, don't end the weekend luli tune. Like, don't come back with someone inside of you after the weekend. Be careful, my unless that's the plan, of course. But let me not get into your business too much, girl. Enjoy the cuddles. Otherwise, shout out for coming through on the 5 After Hours roll call. We'll wrap it up there for now. More incredible music on the way. Some Dom Toliver, Anika Kiana, Alasso also coming up. Stick around. This is 5.
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It is music coming through from Phil Soda as well as Good Luck, Freak Like Me, right here on 5 After Hours on 5FM. Ahead of this, we had some music coming through from Anika Kiana. Such a lovely, lovely queen, that one. I had her on the show not too long ago. It was sometime in August for Women's Month, yeah? If you missed that chat, ooh, Chomi, hurry to our catch-up page and go and listen because, man, she is cooking, okay? It's about 15 minutes before we get to 11, right here on 5 After Hours. I'm your radio bae, getting you to 1. And usually we'd be getting into Try It tomorrow. However, this week is a little bit different, right? We have a little bit of a different week this week in terms of Try It tomorrow. I personally feel like this was a heavy week in the country. On Monday, we started off with recapping last week's challenge, right? And that took up the time we had. And on Tuesday, we just had to focus on more pressing issues that are happening in the country in regards to women losing their lives. And so I just thought it was tone deaf to go ahead with challenges and, you know, fun stuff like that when the country's not okay right now. And even I personally am not really too okay. So we excused it just for this week. However, next week is a brand new week and I have got something fun lined up for you in terms of Try It tomorrow. And I want to try something new, right? I know that's the whole point of Try It tomorrow, but because we are approaching Heritage Day, which is on the 24th of September, that's on a Thursday, right? I was thinking, how's about we do the Heritage Passport? That's what I've chosen to call it. It's a little bit of a game where I'll be giving myself a fictional South African Heritage Passport, and every day I need to collect a stamp on the passport, right? So on Monday, it will be the language stamp where I learn a phrase from a South African language that I've never spoken before. And this is where you come in. I think we've got such diverse and beautiful languages in our country. And I will give you a phrase and you will teach me how to say it in that language, all right? And I already want you to start thinking around some of the things you want me to say. Maybe you can even drop them for me on the WhatsApp line now. And then over the weekend, I can start practicing. Nothing in Setswana, because that's my home language. No English, I mean, obvi, because as you can tell, fluent in that. No Afrikaans, because So it's not going to be a challenge, you understand? Because I'm from the Northern Cape. So Afrikaans won't be too much of a challenge for me. I need something like, I feel like even Zulu and Xhosa are different languages, but maybe I could have a go at that. Maybe Venda. I think Venda would be so much fun, actually. And I used to work at Mubango, and even there, I used to pick up little words, but I struggled so much. So I think Venda would be a good one. My Venda people, Tsonga people, because I also worked on Giyani, Land of Blood. I think that's actually more where we should go, because I find those languages to be very difficult, okay? So maybe Venda, maybe Tsonga. I think we should play around there. That's what we could do on Monday. Just a suggestion. But on Tuesday, I'm thinking we do a food stamp where I try food that I've never eaten before. Cultural food. The other day, I realized that I have never had a bobotie. Am I even South African? I haven't had bobotie in my life. I thought I had, until I saw how it looks and what it is. And I was like, you know, Charmaine and Hilda talked about bobotie all the time on 7 Delan. And I've never eaten it. That's just one example of something, right? A traditional dish, but there are so many in our country that we could explore. So maybe we could do that on Tuesday. And then on Wednesday, we do a culture stamp on the passport where I learn a traditional dance, a game, a custom, or whatever it is from another community that's not, you know, Setswana, which is my community and culture. And then on Thursday, we kind of just put them all together and do this. So I think that's how it's going to roll out. Let me know what you think. But you are playing a big

It's Gunna Wanna with Future and Young Thug on this one. Pushing P, such a goodie, always, man. It's one of those songs that gets me going in the gym whenever I feel like, ish, I'm losing momentum. I'm pushing. Zebra and Giraffe with the Won't Break Down right ahead of that. We're about 4 minutes away from 11. And on the other side, we get into Fair or Foul. We have a situation where a friend of mine, a younger friend of mine, has found herself in a little bit of a fix where the person that she's dating is basically 2 years younger than her own father. I'll share context with you and what exactly she needs help on when we get back. For now, getting us to the other side of 11, here's Harry Styles with Aperture on 5.

0: With Dumb Chang right here on Five, or rather other way around. It's Dumb Chang with Atticus Finch right here on Five After Hours on 5FM. Gave you Jungle with The Wave. Also, Good Luck, I Feel Alive. 12 minutes after 11. We've touched down into the second hour of the show. Hey, hey, hey, hey. It's Five After Hours. Kalibizo, Kina, Buipilo, Moketi. And I am your radio bae. It's time for us to get into Fair or Foul. And it's basically a very simple part of the show. I give you a situation, a conundrum, a scenario, whatever you want to call it. And then we need to decide together if the person or people involved in this situation are being fair or foul. Fair being, you hear their chat, you're actually on their side, it's a yes from you. Foul being, it's diabolical. It's a big no. It should not be done. Now, earlier on, I was chatting to Jodell about this, but a friend of mine is in a little bit of a pickle, right? So she is my youngest friend, actually. She just turned 23. And she's dating a older guy. So she met this guy, and she says that he does not look his age at all. He is on the mature side. So she's thinking maybe he's in his 30s or whatnot. And, you know, they went on a couple of dates, and she really, really likes him. She feels like, oh my goodness, like he just gets me. So on the third or fourth date, around about that time, they actually ask each other, then, you know, how old are you and whatnot, which I feel like that's like a first date question. I don't know why they let it, but anyway, asikolapo, let me not. I listen, I don't judge. But anyway, he then reveals his age, and she realizes, sure, you are 2 years older, or rather younger, than my dad. Only 2 years younger than my dad. This man is 46. Her dad is 48. She's 23. Now, when she told me this, my head was just spinning a little bit, because I was like, you know, you're in such different phases of life as people, the 23 and 46. But at the same time, I can understand that, you know, age ain't nothing but a number or whatever it is. I personally feel like, look, you just met the guy. You are saying you feel like he gets you, you feel like you see a future and whatnot. But I don't know how you're going to break it to your father that, you know, you are seeing someone who is just 2 years younger than him. That's a little that's a little uncomfortable. I don't know. But so she wants to basically know if she's being fair or foul for still pursuing a relationship with him, even though she knows this. And the reason why she's so like fixated on what her dad would think is because she's a big daddy's girl. She grew up with just her father. So it's one of those things where her and her dad are actually quite close. And she feels like he would be disappointed that her partner is basically his peer. He's going to feel like, ah, Mara. So she feels as though, you know, I don't want to disappoint my dad. And at the same time, I really like this guy because we've been out quite a few times and whatever. So she wants to find out, is she being fair or foul for actually wanting to continue with this person? What say you? Let me know on 082-550-5151. Is she being fair or foul? I think, yo, I want to play devil's advocate with this one, right? So I think she's being fair because, number one, she is a consenting adult. She's got free will. And also, she really likes the guy. You know, she didn't even think that he was that age because he doesn't look that age. And looks like, looks, don't trust the looks, babe. But anyway, so, you know, it could be one of those things. I mean, the age gap between Beyonce and Jay-Z is 18 years. I'm not saying she must now compare herself to Beyonce and Jay-Z. I'm just saying that sometimes age gaps work out. With them, it's a lot though. It's like a 23-year age gap. But it could be the one. Who knows? You know? And then on the other side, it's like, ish, I don't know how your dad is going to feel about it. And because she's such a big daddy's girl, I know her dad's opinion is going to hold a lot of weight on how she continues navigating the relationship. So it's a little bit tricky, but that's why I brought it to you, Five Nation. What would you do if you were in this situation? How would you advise my friend? We're going to call her anonymous on 082-550-5151. Hit me up with some of your voice notes. Does she end this and look for someone her own age, or at least closer to her age? Or does she continue and see just where it goes and sits down her dad to have that hard conversation about the age thing? Because I don't think there is a father who has a daddy's girl, big daddy's girl for a daughter, who's going to be okay with his peer dating his daughter. No, babes, it's not going to happen. So hit me up and let me know where you stand on this one. I am on the fence because I get both sides and I just can't decide. Hi, I don't know. Help me out. 082-550-5151.
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0: It's feel good music from Alcatraz. Pray for me, UPZ, also on this one. Oh, what a jam. Ahead of this, Hannah with Lover Girl. Also played you Niels Van Zandt with Stuck in My Head. It's exactly 11:30 on the clock, and we are on Fair or Foul. You tuned into 5 After Hours. I'm your radio babe, Boipelo Mogetsi, with you till 1. And on Fair or Foul this evening, we have a situation where my friend finds herself in a very tricky position. She started seeing this guy. They've been on quite a couple of dates. And at around the third or fourth date, she realized that he is actually only 2 years younger than her own father. She's a big daddy's girl at that. Grew up with her father only. So she had no idea of his age until obviously they had that conversation, which was at around the third or fourth encounter that they had, you know, had, or date that they had had. And she was like, I could swear this guy looks like he's in his 30s. He's so like youthful in his appearance, but yet also so mature. She was like, no wonder he's that mature, because he's actually like, you know, almost he's almost 50. But I'm just like, my girl, hey, she is 23 years old, by the way. So it means that there's about a 23-year age gap between them. Her dad is 48. And she just feels like, ish, my dad is going to be so disappointed if I were to ever introduce him to this man, or if we get to a stage like that. Or even if he just knew that I am with someone who's his peer. Someone who's just 2 years younger than him. So she's in a little bit of a fix. She's not too sure what to do. But she wants to know, is it fair or foul for her to continue the relationship and kind of see where it goes? Or does she just break things off already because, you know, her dad's opinion does hold weight at the end of the day? My thing is, you never know. You know, sometimes you eish, but hey, let me not even lie. Her dad won't accept him. But you really never know. What if he actually has a conversation with him one day? It doesn't even have to happen tomorrow. You know, you guys have just been on a couple of dates. It's still early days. So, come on. I don't think it's that bad. But otherwise, let's hear from you. What do you have to say about this? Do you think it's fair or foul? 23-year-old, 46-year-old man dating her. Her biggest concern is that that's basically her daddy's peer. Whew, man, let's get on over to the WhatsApp line.
1: Hey, Queen Bee, with you during the roll call of a god. Two-time award-winning queen behind the... Anyways,
0: thank you.
1: Yes, let them have a sit down and talk it through with calmness and like maybe respect, yeah, and respect and like compassion and like, yeah, that's all. They talk, each one has a turn to talk and voice themselves, mm-hmm. and they take it from there, right? You're right. Shame, man. Oh. Anon. Thanks, Queen.
0: I'm assuming you mean her and the dad have a sit-down conversation about this. I think it's still early days for that. You know, I have never taken a... Okay, I'm lying. But I almost said I've never taken a man home and been like, this is my boyfriend. I actually did that on Christmas Day. It happened so randomly. My goodness. But prior to Christmas last year, I had never taken a boy home. Mind you, at the time I took him, I was like 28. A man rather. He's not a boy, he's a man. But the thing is, that's because I just feel like that is such a big step. If I'm taking you to meet my family, my dad in her case, you must be marrying me. At this point, that's not the case. You know, it's still early days. Maybe it might even fizzle out in the next 3 months. I'm not hoping that for her, but who knows? She likes him. She vibes with him. She's a consenting adult. He's a consenting adult. He's not friends with her dad. Because that was my first question. I was like, do they know each other? Are they friends? And she said no. So yeah, but otherwise, let's have another message here. It's coming through from Joseph saying fair because she's not a minor anymore. She's a young adult, yes, but she's responsible rather for her decisions at this stage of life. Fair because she followed her heart and what she feels. And that's the thing. And also, we really do have free will. And sometimes you might be 23, but in life, you're actually 35. You understand? Your age and your life experience, they are two different things. Some 23-year-olds are not like regular 23-year-olds. And just based on the kinds of conversations we have, I'd say she's one of those who matured really fast. That's why I'm not even surprised that, you know, she would end up with a guy who's that age. She really, though, thought that he was in his 30s. But yeah, no, looks are deceiving, dear. So let's close it up with your final voice. Voice notes in just a bit. What do you think? Is it fair or foul for her to continue this relationship? Fair meaning that you think, girl, do your thing. Foul meaning, girl, your daddy gonna be disappointed. Let that man go. He's too old for you. Go play with your peers. Hit me up and let me know. We'll wrap it up in just a bit.

0: Oh man, I know I was not the only one singing word for word to this classic throwback. It's Jay-Z teaming up with Alicia Keys, Empire State of Mind. I remember watching a couple of people who I follow on Instagram who were out at his show in Paris, and I was just having so much FOMO because this was one of the songs he performed and the crowd went absolutely insane. What a legend. Venom, Shishiliza, Yams, Rapsi with Sondela, Alcatraz with Pray For Me right ahead of that. It is about 15 minutes before we get to the third and final hour of the show. That is midnight. Kalibito, Gina Buipino Moketsi, and I am your Radio Bay. I'm with you till 1. And we're going to wrap up Fair or Foul right about now. We have a situation where a younger friend of mine, she's 23 years old, has been seeing a guy. And after a couple of dates, she found out that actually this guy is 46 years old. Her worry is her dad is 48, so he is just 2 years her dad's junior. She's a big daddy's girl. She grew up with in a single father household, so she is a big daddy's girl. And so she feels as though, you know, she doesn't know if her dad will take well to this. And she wants to know if she's fair or foul to pursue the relationship any further, because her dad's opinion matters, but at the same time, she really likes this guy. And she thought he was probably in his 30s because he looks good, he looks young, he's a gym guy, you know. But yeah, he's actually not what she thought he was in terms of age. So a couple of messages to close us up. We've got Taz on the WhatsApp line saying, "Hey B, tell your friend to follow her heart. Our parents love us, and if we sit down and explain to them what's happening, they're actually very understanding people. We are the ones who place pressure on ourselves." Oh, that's a good one. That's a good one. And sometimes that's the thing, you know, especially when you grow into adulthood, you realize that actually, you know, my parents are not that bad. They're not that strict. And that is because you are growing older. But I don't know about a daddy's girl who's always grown up a daddy's girl, if her dad will unleash that, you know, daddy girlness. Because the thing is, he also gets attached to his daughter being a daddy's girl, and he becomes overprotective. So I don't know, but I do agree with you. I think she should follow her heart because she really likes him by the looks of things. And it's still early days. She has no idea where it could go or what it could grow into. So she's got nothing to lose at the end of the day. That's all I'm saying. Another message here from Rifilwe saying, "This is a bit tricky and a little bit scary though. What do they talk about? He is 46, she's 23. Their life situations and phases are so different. I would say she should end things before they go anywhere." I did say this in the beginning of the conversation, that where it's just like 23-year-olds are still, you know, in the club, learning life, figuring themselves out, making mistakes and whatnot. When you're 46, you've done a lot. And I'm not saying that, you know, you know everything about life at that age, but you know a lot about life. You've matured. You've probably gotten your first, second, or third car. You've dabbled with property. You've been in big rooms and big spaces. Life has challenged you. You probably have kids too. Next thing, she's a stepmother at 23. Oh, I see where you're going with this, Riffy. I see. Hi, you know what? I'm going to go back to her with some of the voice notes and messages that we received. And hopefully she will make a decision that is best for her. But shout out to you, Five Nation, for coming through and sharing your opinion. It's always valued here on the show. Otherwise, some more music on the way. Junior Choi, ADMT, Ray. Oh, let's go, baby. We're about to have a time.
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It is music coming through from Ray. Where is my husband? Right here on 5 After Hours on 5FM. Judy Choi and Gunna with To The Moon, the remix right ahead of that. It is 4 minutes before we get to midnight. And on the other side of midnight, we've got Fresh Play Fridays. Some new music that is getting into or introduced to the 5FM playlist. And I'm so super excited. There is a South African couple currently that is trending. We are seeing them everywhere together. They are making appearances together. They even have a project out together. And we are going to be checking out some of the new music that they're dropping at exactly midnight. That project drops, and you are going to get first dibs on hearing some of the incredible music that is going to be on that album. If you have any idea who I'm talking about, then you want to stick around for that to find out if you are right. It's a local couple. They've done a music video before, and then they said, no, we're not dating. And now they have seen that, the lies won't work. Let's just own this thing and make music together. If you think you know who it is, then make sure that you stick around. Otherwise, we are going to be getting into Friday together with a track that I love so much from Prince KB. He teams up with Ben September. Breakfast in Soweto. Catch you after midnight.

100 Waters with Show Me Love, the Skrillex remix right here on 5. Ahead of this, Loud Luxury and Wave Pop with Wasted. It's 9 minutes after midnight, meaning it's what? It's Friday! Hey! Welcome to a brand new day, Chomi. Today is the 18th of September. If you are celebrating your big one today, then a very big happy birthday to you. You know that in this house, we love a good Friday. You still tuned into 5 After Hours. Kalibitso, kina buipilo moketi. And I am your Radio Bay. Now, on a Friday in the final hour, we always get down to business. And by business, I mean the music business, especially new music. So that's what we're going to be getting up to. Checking out some new music that has just dropped just after midnight. Another one that actually dropped just last week, Friday, that we're going to check out. And you know what? One thing about me, I love some local music. And that's what we've got for you coming through back to back. I'm also going to give you other new notable releases for today that you can check out in your own spare time as the weekend goes. Because new music is our language. We love new music on a Friday, especially. But otherwise, some more incredible music on the way. Piper Connolly, some Charlie XCX. I also have Nasty C. Happy Friday. Let's get into it.

0: It's music from Nasty C, Mi Amor, right here on 5 After Hours on 5 FM. Ahead of this, some Charlie XCX with Apple. Also, Piper Connolly with Beautiful Life. We in the third and final hour of the show. And before we get into some new music, I need to put you on to a fresh episode, or the latest episode, of the Champions Blueprint. Now, if you are someone who is super into sports, then let me tell you, you are definitely going to love the Champions Blueprint. It is a podcast hosted by Aaron Masemola from 5 Weekend Breakfast. I saw he was on Andile Ngube's show on Metro the other day, and they were debriefing the Boca and their strategy and whatnot. And I was like, if there's one person who knows every single thing about sport, it is Aaron Masemola. So much so that even our sister station said, no, come here just for your commentary, man. Just come here. He's that good. Okay. So trust me when I say, when he sits down and speaks to some sporting legends, he knows what he's trying to get from them. He knows what he's talking about. And in this month's episode, he got to sit down with South African judoka Timothy Moisen, an African champion and Commonwealth Games silver medalist competing in the under 81 kilogram division. Now, Timothy got to speak about his journey and what it took for him to get to the top of African judo, the discipline, the sacrifice, and the resilience that it took to compete at such an elite level. One thing that always stands out in these conversations is that it's just always so real, you know? It's one thing to know that these sportsmen always shine on big stages and platforms, and they get, you know, support from different people around the country. But when they sit down with Aaron, he gets to really unpack who they are beyond all the fame, beyond all, you know, the hard work and all of that. And that's what I actually think I love about the Champions Blueprint, and I know you're going to love it too. Timothy also shared some of his ambitions about representing South Africa at the 2028 Olympic Games happening in Los Angeles, and what he's doing to give himself the best chance at getting there. One thing that they also speak about is, you know, funding for sports that is less popular. And you see such an opportunity where he's saying in 2028 he is working towards representing South Africa at the Olympic Games in LA, and I'm just hoping and praying that, you know, the Department of Sports gets behind this, and that we are able to see all the other neglected sports, for the lack of a better word, in terms of funding, actually also get the chance to be on these international stages, because we could be the best in the world when it comes, you know, to judo, but now we wouldn't know, because sometimes the opportunities aren't there and aren't available to people who are in those sports that are less popular. But what we're trying to say here is that you need to go watch the full-length episode on our 5FM YouTube channel. 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

0: It's Lord Cares with For Sure right here on 5 After Hours on 5 FM. She teams up with Questa on this one. I actually saw her perform live in Kimberley last weekend. She did the singing of the national anthem as well as the halftime performance at the rugby where the Griquas were taking on the Airlink Pumas. And she did such a good job. And she's a Kimberley girl too. So shout out Lord Cares. Love you down, girl. Ahead of that, Gave You Friday with Haiku. It is 12:30 on the clock, and you're still tuned into 5 After Hours. I'm your radio babe, we Bilo Moketsi. I've got some brand new music for you. Let's get into it, shall we? I'm so ready.
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0: Oh, yes. Now, earlier on, I did ask you if you had any clue as to which couple exactly am I talking about. I think it was late last year, they dropped some steamy pictures on the internet and we're like, yeah, Bato, what's going on? Next thing, they're like, no, it's just a music video. Fast forward a couple of months later, they're still hanging out. They're still being spotted together. They're all cozy. And now they've even got music together and they've legit made their relationship official. I'm talking about none other than Nadia Nakai and Doss. They have a new project out together. It's titled Do's and Don'ts. And this EP drops today, literally the 18th of September. So it dropped just at midnight. I know they had their listening session out at C'est La Vie yesterday evening. I think it's probably even still going on. They're probably still grooving now, or at least headed to the after party. And it is a 6-track EP and it features Nkosazana Daughter. And I think the song with Nkosazana Daughter is kind of like the leading track right now of the project. But it's a love song. The one I'm about to play you right now, it's titled Blind, ne? And Blind is a love song about two people from two very different worlds falling in love with each other and navigating what that means for their relationship. And I think that's exactly what happens with them, or what happened with them. You have Nadia and you have Doss. Nadia has this very North girl, pretty girl, baddie aesthetic. And then Doss has this, you know, gassy guy, grew up in the hood, but now, you know, leveled up, more lifey, and he's just got that extra edge about him. And they've come together and created something so incredible. The core messaging of this track is that love can make you take a chance on someone despite of the differences that are between you. It also explores attraction, trust, and finding common ground when two people don't necessarily come from the same place or see relationships in exactly the same way. Doss described it as capturing the story of the first day he actually met Nadia. And he said, I was watching some videos from the listening session, and you know, quite a few people were asking questions, and he said, I met her and you know, energy's just aligned, we just got along. And the day after we met, she called him and said, you're my favorite person. And I guess the rest was history after that. I obviously don't have the full context because I wasn't there, but just seeing the snippets from the listening session online, I can tell that they are just completely infatuated with one another. You can see the chemistry even on some of the pictures and promo videos and music videos that they have out together. So Nadia and Doss, a combination I never knew would actually come together. But why the heck not? They look so hot together. I love it. It's like North girl meets Gussie boy, and it's just working out. They so fly. Let's have a spin. First time, first play of a brand new track. It's titled Blind. Nkosazana Daughter's also on this one. Nadia Nakai and does some brand new music on a Friday. Let's go, baby.
3: Ish. Ish. Ish. Ish. Ish. Ish. Ish. Ish. Ish. Ish. Ish. Ish. Ish. Ish. Ish. Ish. Ish. Ish. Ish. Ish. Ish. Ish. Ish. Ish. Ish. Ish. Ish. Ish. Ish. Ish. Ish. Ish. Ish. Ish. Ish. Ish. Ish. Ish. Ish. Ish. Ish. Ish. Ish. Ish. Ish. Ish. Ish. Ish. Ish. Ish. Ish. Ish. Ish. Ish. Ish. Ish. Ish. Ish. Ish. Ish. Ish. Ish. Ish. Ish. Ish. Ish. Ish. Ish. Ish. Ish. Ish. Ish. Ish. Ish. Ish. Ish. Ish. Ish. Ish. Ish. Ish. Ish. Ish. Ish. Ish. Ish. Ish. Ish. Ish. Ish. Ish. Ish. Ish. 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
1: Okay, Daria and Doss, I know they are very much within shame in this relationship. She's saying, I want babies that look like you. I want to be your wife. I want your surname. I will be your son. Anything you want me to be, I will be, baby. Okay. Okay, Nadia, girl, I love it for her because for the longest time, people attached her to her ex who unfortunately tragically passed. But that didn't mean that her life, you know, needed to stop. I think she took the time that she needed to heal, to get back to herself. And it's okay for her to date again. There was just this big frenzy when the initial music video dropped sometime last year. And she said, I dropped it deliberately because I just wanted to free myself. 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So much so that her and Doss are loving each other loud and proudly. And you need to go and check out Do's and Don'ts. 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I've just played you a taste of what you can expect on that album. Six track EP, Bump It this weekend. You're welcome.
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It's incredible music coming through from the legendary Black Coffee right here on 5 After Hours on 5FM. It looks like I'm not the only one who agrees that Dos and Ariana Kai did a thing with this brand new one. A message coming through from Naledi saying your Dos and Nadia are really them. Them with capital letters at that. That's when you know that, you know what? They really, really, they're in their bag. They're in their lover bag. And I'm not too mad at that at all, man. Listen, I've got another brand new track coming your way. It is titled Choices to You. And I think it's actually a perfect track for a Friday. It is from Dean DeJong. And I hope I'm saying it correctly. You can correct me if I'm not saying it correctly, but I definitely love the song. It's titled Choices to You, and I want you to have a listen and share your thoughts with me on the WhatsApp line 082-550-5151. Let's give it a spin on a Friday.

Oh man, such a feel-good song. I feel like it's got that sing-along vibe, and sometimes that's exactly what you need on a Friday, right? Especially as it's starting off. And it's a local one from Dean De Jong. It is, and I hope I'm saying this correctly, man, the spelling throws me off, but it's titled Choices to You. It was released last week, Friday the 11th of September. He is an alternative pop artist, and on Insta you can give him a follow at Dean.Wev, right? He has a body of work that's absolutely incredible, and he's a South African artist. That's also exactly why I love spotlighting South African artists who are doing

0: It is 3 minutes before 1 a.m. and it's time for me to love and leave you, Chumiaka. Gave you music from Snapback as well as Nadal XO Reckless. Ahead of that, some Jeremy Loops with Till I Found You. And listen, I always leave you with your word of the day, something for you to hold on to as you navigate this weekend and this day. And maybe you may need to repeat after this weekend. Okay, I'm going to play it for you and I want you to say it to yourself at any point of this day or this weekend if you need to. And if you don't need to, it's fine. Maybe someone you know needs to and you can say it to them. Have a listen at the word of the day.
1: Everything always works out for me. Everything always works out for me. Everything works out for me.
0: Oh, yes. And it does, Chomi. It always works out. Remember that. If this week was a tough one, I had a tough week. I will be honest with you. I was not in a good mental space this week. Life came at me in all directions. I was really not okay. But guess what? I showed up. I'm okay. And everything works out. Everything genuinely does. So remember that if you are experiencing a little bit of a moment where you need to remind yourself, there's your reminder. It all works out for you. All right. I'm going to leave it at that. I'll catch you on Saturday and Sunday on Taste the Weekend. I'll be in for Taste Champagne between 10 p.m. to 1 a.m. both Saturday and Sunday. Let's go have a time there by Taste Champagne. He always has some of the best mixes. I cannot wait to catch up with you then. Have a beautiful Friday. I love you, Chomi. Bye-bye.

0: 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Vodacom.
1: 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There's just something about her. I just, I